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1: Andy Burnham's pledging to stick to Labour's 2024 general election manifesto, but says there's room for movement on tax. The party promised not to increase levies on working people, including national insurance, income tax and VAT. The man expected to be the next Prime Minister told LBC his plans.
2: If you take business rates, I believe there is a case for higher business rates on warehouses and the major developments we see on the outskirts of our cities, so that we can cut business rates for pubs, and I've proposed a 20% cut.
1: Mr. Burnham also pledged to fund defence spending plans in full. The families of two girls raped by two teenagers in separate attacks in Hampshire say they're deeply grateful the boys have now been given custodial sentences. It's after the Court of Appeal ruled the punishment handed down to them in May was unduly lenient. Pubs and bars in England and Wales will be able to stay open until 5 a.m. on Monday. The government's pushing through law which will allow England supporters to watch the World Cup round of 16 match with Mexico starting at 1 a.m. Jason Cleary runs the Hod Carrier in Leamington Spa.
3: Not just for the pub itself, it's just in general. It's a community pub. We've had over 100 people here every game and the atmosphere is just amazing. And to be able to do that and to be able to celebrate, it's just once every 4 years. It's just an opportunity to sing. When England score, you hug a stranger.
1: A charity's warning osteoporosis patients are facing a postcode lottery of care. The Royal Osteoporosis Charity claims diagnosis rates in England have stalled because the government's been too slow to introduce new fracture liaison services across the country. Music and sports stars Taylor Swift and Travis Kelce are expected to tie the knot today at Madison Square Gardens in New York. Speculation's been building for months with more than 1,000 guests expected at the celebrations. And the hopes of British success in the singles competition at Wimbledon lay solid. With Arthur Ferry, he beat Otto Virtanen. That's the latest. I'm Chris Milligan.
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1: Shmoo FM. Andy Burnham says he'll stick by Labour's 2024 election manifesto, but insists there's room for movement on tax. He suggested increasing business rates on warehouses and major developments in order to cut taxes for pubs and some high street businesses. The man expected to be the next Prime Minister is also promising to fund defence spending plans in full. Here's our chief political correspondent, John Craig.
2: He admitted in his interview that he was not told about the huge black hole. Estimates range from $5 billion to $15 billion in defence spending. He said, "I didn't have all the details. I wasn't in the discussions."
1: The families of two girls raped in Hampshire say they're deeply grateful after the Court of Appeal increased their attackers' sentences. Two 15-year-old boys were spared custody in May, a decision judges have ruled was unduly lenient. They've now been given 4 years' detention. The government's passing emergency legislation later to allow pubs and bars across England and Wales to stay open for the Three Lions' next World Cup match. They'll face Mexico on Monday at 1 a.m. There's a warning, fake cash scams are on the rise. The value of recovered English fake notes dropped from £10 million in 2019 to £2 million in 2024. But last year, that figure almost doubled to £4 million. Victoria Cleland is chief cashier at the Bank of England.
3: It looks like a beautiful piece of art, but there's a lot of science buried in it. It's not a victimless crime, and sometimes it's the people who are most vulnerable who are left with the counterfeit notes.
1: Sport now, and Portugal scored in stoppage time to beat Croatia 2-1 and progressed to the last 16 of the World Cup. Earlier, Spain comfortably beat Austria 3-0 in Los Angeles. And finally, a new study suggests sitting down for longer than 30 minutes at a time every day may increase our risk of dying from cancer. Researchers at Glasgow University found danger rose with each hour of inactivity. That's the latest. I'm Chris Milligan.
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I like them Spanish girls. I like them Italian girls. I like the French girls. And I like Scandinavian girls.

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1: Shmoo FM. Andy Burnham's pledging to stick to Labour's 2024 general election manifesto, but says there's room for movement on tax. The party promised not to increase levies on working people, including national insurance, income tax and VAT. The man expected to be the next Prime Minister told LBC his plans.
2: If you take business rates, I believe there is a case for higher business rates on warehouses and the major developments we see on the outskirts of our cities, so that we can cut business rates for pubs, and I've proposed a 20% cut.
1: The government's passing emergency legislation later to allow pubs in England and Wales to stay open overnight on Monday, so fans can watch the England game, the take on Mexico at the World Cup at 1 a.m. The families of two girls raped by two teenagers in separate attacks in Hampshire say they're deeply grateful the boys have now been given custodial sentences. This after the Court of Appeal ruled the punishment handed down to them in May was unduly lenient. A charity's warning that thousands of lives are being put at risk in England because of a postcode lottery of osteoporosis care. The Royal Osteoporosis Society says ministers need to act faster to roll out early diagnostic centres across England. To sport, and Portugal left it late and survived the late scare to progress to the last 16 of the World Cup. Joe Rawson reports from the US.
3: More late drama at this World Cup as Portugal squeezed through with a 2-1 win over Croatia. Gonçalo Ramos got the critical goal in the 94th minute, but Croatia had a goal ruled out with the last kick of the game by VAR. Cristiano Ronaldo's penalty levelling after Ivan Perisic's opener. They'll play Spain in a clash of neighbours in the last 16 after their 3-0 win over Austria earlier.
1: And Taylor Swift and Travis Kelce are expected to tie the knot today at Madison Square Gardens in New York. More than 1,000 guests are expected at the celebrations. That's the latest. I'm Chris Milligan.
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0: Andy Burnham says he'll stick by Labour's 2024 election manifesto, but insists there's room for movement on tax. He suggested increasing business rates on warehouses and major developments in order to cut taxes for pubs and some high street businesses. The man expected to be the next Prime Minister is also promising to fund defence spending plans in full. Here's our chief political correspondent, John Craig.
1: He admitted in his interview that he was not told about the huge black hole. Estimates range from $5 billion to $15 billion in defence spending. He said, "I didn't have all the details. I was in the discussions."
0: The families of two girls raped by two teenage boys say they're deeply grateful and relieved their non-custodial terms were overturned at the Court of Appeal. The 15-year-olds have now been sentenced to 4 years' detention for the separate attacks in Hampshire. Pubs and bars in England and Wales will be able to stay open until 5 a.m. on Monday. The government's pushing through law which will allow England supporters to watch the World Cup round of 16 match with Mexico starting at 1 a.m. Police are warning fake cash is making a comeback in the UK, with scammers openly selling it online. Last year, the value of fake notes the Bank of England recovered was £4 million. To sport now, and England captain Nat Sivabrunt led from the front as her side reached the Women's T20 World Cup final in style. They beat South Africa by 40 runs. They'll now face Australia in the final on Sunday. Sivabrunt says her 133-run partnership with Heather Knight was vital.
2: There was never any worry about, you know, other people coming in, but Heather and I knew that we had a really important job to do to get our team back on track. The composure that we showed was really important.
0: And finally, in the football, Portugal scored in stoppage time to beat Croatia 2-1 and progressed to the last 16 of the World Cup. In the earlier match, Spain comfortably beat Austria 3-0 in Los Angeles. That's the latest. I'm Chris Milligan.
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1: Distant cousins, there's a limited supply, and we're down to the dozens, and this is why. Big-eyed beans from Venus, oh my, oh my. Boys and girls, Earth people around the circle, mixtures of man alike.

hate to give the satisfaction asking how you're doing now. How's the castle built of people you pretend to care about? Just what you wanted. Look at you, cool guy, you got it. I see the parties and diamonds sometimes when I close my eyes. 6 months of torture you sold to some forbidden paradise. I loved you truly.

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1: Shmoo FM. Burnham says he'll take his responsibilities fully to fund the government's defence plans. The Prime Minister in waiting will have to find nearly £5 billion when he comes to power. He's also promised to stick to Labour's manifesto, but suggested there's room for movement in its pledge not to raise taxes. Mr Burnham says he's excited by the response to a speech earlier this week.
2: It's been really positive. I did set out quite a big plan for change.
3: Yeah.
2: Feels like the country says, yeah, OK, this feels like the right thing to do, the right direction. That's certainly the direction I've felt I've had.
1: Fake banknotes are making a comeback in the UK. Police say the value of notes recovered last year nearly doubled to £4 million. The families of two girls raped by two teenage boys in Hampshire say they're deeply grateful their attackers will now be locked up. The Court of Appeals decided their community sentences were unduly lenient and imposed terms of 4 years detention. Pubs will be allowed to stay open until 5am for England's World Cup clash with Mexico on Monday morning. The government announced a blanket extension to licensing hours. Meanwhile, in the tournament, Portugal survived to progress to the last 16. Joe Rawson reports from the US.
4: More late drama at this World Cup as Portugal squeezed through with a 2-1 win over Croatia. Gonçalo Ramos got the critical goal in the 94th minute, but Croatia had a goal ruled out with the last kick of the game by VAR. Cristiano Ronaldo's penalty levelling after Ivan Perisic's opener. They'll play Spain in a clash of neighbours in the last 16 after their 3-0 win over Austria earlier.
1: Switzerland have just advanced, defeating Algeria 2-0. And four-time Tour de France winner Chris Froome has confirmed his retirement from professional cycling. The British rider was seriously injured in a training accident last August and hasn't raced since. That's the latest. I'm Cam Hall.

0: Thank you, and a good night and peace. 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And happy.
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1: Andy Burnham suggested there's room for movement on Labour's tax plans, though he says he'll stick to its manifesto promises not to raise income tax, national insurance or VAT. The expected next Prime Minister also says he takes funding higher defence spending extremely seriously. The Conservatives say that should come from welfare cuts, but Burnham supporter Labour MP Miatta Farnbulla says it's not that simple.
2: If you just cut the support people have, it pushes them into destitution and precarity. If you basically narrow the number of people that get support, that often tends to be quite arbitrary, and you get those edge examples where someone desperately needs it and then they're just left to languish.
1: The value of fake cash being recovered by the Bank of England nearly doubled in a year to £4 million. Police warn scammers are openly selling the dodgy banknotes online. The families of two girls raped by two teenage boys say they're relieved the non-custodial terms were overturned at the Court of Appeal. The 15-year-olds have now been sentenced to 4 years detention for the separate attacks in Fordingbridge in Hampshire. Taylor Swift's wedding festivities appear to be underway in New York. Actress Lena Dunham and model Gigi Hadid were spotted at Madison Square Garden for a rehearsal dinner overnight. The pop superstars expected to tie the knot with NFL player Travis Kelce there tonight. NBC's Emily Akeda is at the venue.
3: A source tells us that they are actually building a castle for the big party that is expected to bring some 1,100 people. An internal police memo indicates that that party will run from about 5:30 p.m. to 2 a.m.
1: Pubs can stay open until 5 a.m. on Monday. It's so fans can watch England's next World Cup game against co-host Mexico. And Portugal's footballers have set up a meeting with neighbours Spain after stoppage time drama. They took the lead against Croatia in the 94th minute before VAR ruled out their opponent's equaliser. That's the latest. I'm Cam Hall.

0: Well, good morning, good morning. Good morning, good morning.
1: Good morning.
0: He's here.
1: I am here, I am here.
0: You want to tell us a story about your what happened on Monday, fell asleep?
1: One of these things.
0: Without the TV on.
1: Without the TV on.
0: I was giving you too much credit. I said, you're probably playing a game or something and you fell asleep. But no.
1: I never got that far. I've got these special socks I've got to put on in the morning. It takes me a wee bit longer to put them on. And I was just sitting down resting while I was getting my breath back. And accidentally closed my eyes. Well, my eyes closed accidentally. Mm-hmm. And then woke up about 8:30 and went, whoops.
0: Yeah.
1: You know, that was it. That was it.
0: And you didn't even bother coming in?
1: Yeah, 8:30, no.
0: Could have gone for the last song.
1: The funny thing is, I was dressed, so I mean as well. You know, all the hard things were done, so it wasn't as if I just take everything off and go back to bed.
0: Was you tired out because you was maybe doing gardening or something like that? Since that's your new passion, it seems to be.
1: Yeah, well, I was out in the garden yesterday, but didn't get an awful lot.
0: Yeah.
1: Done a wee bit of strimming. but that's about it. But I haven't got around the front garden yet. Too much hassle. The neighbour's gate's broken at the moment, so it's held together with screws to the wall. So to get out, I've got to unscrew the whole gate. Gate off to get out of that, to me, is just too much hassle. So
0: that's a good excuse, though.
1: It is a good excuse.
0: It's a damn good excuse.
1: Well, he takes the gate off once every 2 weeks so he can get his recycling bins out. So that's when I take the mower out. I take the mower out for the recycling bins out and then do the mowing.
0: I can just imagine you looking through the window. You're, right, oh, gate's open, let's go.
1: Gate's open, let's go.
0: It's raining, back inside again.
1: Yeah, I've got like 3 bags of stones in my car waiting to get into the back garden. I just...
0: Well, you're waiting for the rockery.
1: No, well, yeah, but I'm putting rocks down for the wife. She'll mould it into some sort of rockery.
0: Absolutely. Well, that will leave it to you.
1: No, not a chance.
0: Did your boy get back okay?
1: He did, aye. His plane got cancelled.
0: Oh, you was saying that. The last time I heard for you, I was speaking to you on Sunday night. And
1: I think so, aye.
0: It was, he was back, he got back.
1: Yeah.
0: But his pals weren't back yet, they were still in London.
1: Pals got back on Monday or Tuesday, I think. They were like 2 days later they got back. But yeah, his plane got cancelled because it was broken. And I went, well, we'll take that one.
0: Yeah, sorry. That's a pretty good excuse.
1: Yeah, so it was like a plane that held like 500 folk or something, and they tried to squeeze all these 500 folk onto like a plane that held 300 folk.
0: Oh, yeah.
1: So it was like first come, first serve sort of thing. So, long and short of it, they had a vote. They voted to get on the plane, but 3 of them said, no, I'm going to stay for another day. Yeah. And by the time they changed their mind, saying, no, I want to go home, tickets were gone. So, yeah, they missed out.
0: Enjoy yourself?
1: He thoroughly enjoyed himself.
0: Aye.
1: Yeah, he thoroughly enjoyed himself. Came back with some stories and came back with... He came back with a fold-down cone.
0: A traffic cone?
1: Yeah. You know something? Is it part of Miami? I don't know. Is it something a Scotland fan took over? I don't know. But this is something that actually goes on the road because it's got holes in it to screw onto the road.
0: Really?
1: And I went to him and I says, oh, it'd be funny if I got the security guard popped out. I says, it wouldn't be funny if that's a Miami, if that's a Miami government cone.
0: Yeah.
1: I says, maybe that's what they do with their cones in there. Maybe their cones are, you know, because it can actually collapse.
0: Yeah, I've never seen collapsible cones here.
1: And neither have I. I don't know if it's maybe it's a joke cone, but it looked quite...
0: A joke cone?
1: Well, it looked quite sturdy, you know, but I didn't think it was a joke cone. You know, some of the fans might have taken it over as a hat or something.
0: And how many shirts did he come back with?
1: 4.
0: Did he?
1: Yeah, he came back with 4. A Brazil, a Mexico, a Morocco, and a Dutch. There you go.
0: Good stuff.
1: Don't ask me how he got them. He swapped 4 Scotland shirts for them. And it's funny because he put in the chat, it's not that way, Dad. It's the Scotland shirts in inverted commas.
0: Oh, they're
1: those ones. And I went, well, let's delete this comment, okay? I says, because if you're trying to get out the country and you're saying you're hawking off hooky gear, I said, it wouldn't go down well if they check your phone.
0: Well, look back at your social. Well, wait a minute. So you knowingly sold us superior goods.
1: So it's Michelle done a wash in the weekend. I hung it all up. And yeah, that's all it was football shirts and shorts and everything. So it was funny.
0: Good stuff. As long as he enjoyed himself.
1: Yeah, he did. He thoroughly enjoyed it. He spent a good lot of money, you know. I said probably close on 3.5 grand, but that, and that's without the stay and without the flight.
0: Aye.
1: So 3.5 grand just to live.
0: Aye, to live with, aye.
1: But for about 2.5 weeks, I think he's out there. So just shows you, you know, even those that didn't get tickets for the game still paying a lot of money.
0: Yeah, and at least enjoyed yourself, and it's making memories.
1: He met a lot, an awful lot of folk. He's that sort of person.
0: Aye.
1: You know, he'll just bump into folk and just party with them, you know. And which is a good thing, but also a bad thing.
0: Yeah, I know.
1: Country you're going into. So his next country is Morocco. He wants to go to Morocco.
0: Next for you, the next World Cup?
1: No, he wants to go before then, because his whole plan is to go to the next World Cup with his brother to Portugal, because his brother thinks Ronaldo might get another World Cup, and he wants. Yeah,
0: he was 70.
1: I know. Whether it be manager or player.
0: The fact it's
1: a home World Cup for Portugal, he says in some shape or form Ronaldo will be there.
0: Well, so you never know. Ronaldo might be manager of Scotland by then. Who knows?
1: Yeah, you never know. There's worse.
0: Yes, much worse. Some of the names mentioned are much worse.
1: And God help the person that comes in behind Steve, because with our home nations coming up, and that's a lot of pressure to take on.
0: It is,
1: I don't think I'd be the. I don't think I want to be the first manager after Steve.
0: No, it's like following Fergie, is it?
1: Yeah. No, it's...
0: And that's never worked too well for people.
1: Never at all.
0: 12 minutes past 7 on a Friday morning. It's a breakfast show with Dave and Sandy. Went to request, get in touch with the Facebook page, FM Breakfast Shows. Jim's got a couple of requests in. I'll go and look for them now. Jim, while we play this song, and we'll be back with the weather and the traffic after this.

0: Odyssey there, and I finished off it quickly there. Going back to my roots, that's what it was called today. And I, weather, I'll start again. Have you got the weather ready, Sandy?
1: I certainly do, sir.
0: Let's see if we can get the weather in traffic without a hitch.
1: Good morning, folks. Guess what? We're into July.
0: We are.
1: Yes, we are.
0: School holidays as well.
1: Holidays as well. Woo! And
0: I think we have a lot of parents saying woo.
1: No, but coming up with trades. So yeah, do we still have a trades these days?
0: I think so.
1: Okay, today dry and warm for much of the day. Variable cloud and some bright or sunny spells in the morning. Sunshine turning hazier in the afternoon as cloud spreads east. Chance of the odd shower in the late afternoon with a maximum temperature today of 22 degrees centigrade. Tonight, the odd light shower possible at first, otherwise dry through the evening and overnight. Quite cloudy at first in the evening. Some clearer spells may develop overnight and a minimum temperature of 10 degrees centigrade. Saturday, dry with some brighter sunny spells in the morning, turning cloudier through the day, with the chance of some rain through the afternoon and evening. Warm again in the sunshine with a maximum temperature of 21 degrees centigrade. And for an outlook for Sunday through Tuesday, changeable period, often dry and bright with sunny spells, some patchy rain or a few showers possible at times, mainly in the west. There you go.
0: Good stuff. Right, looking at the traffic, not a lot happening in the roads this morning at this time. As I say, schools are on holiday as well, so I wouldn't expect it to get too much busier this morning. The junction, Mount Hooley Way, Seaforth Road, King Street, that is starting to pick up traffic there as well. Market Street junction with Union Square, there's a little bit of a queue of traffic there as well. Also, queuing traffic on Victoria Road in Torrey between Menzies Road and Grampian Place in both directions. Also, if you're on Wellington Road, lights at Ballingarsk Road are going to slow you down in both directions. Also, the lights at Green Bank Road are going to slow you down. No real problems coming in on that road there. There's no real problems coming in on the Stonehaven Road either. That is quite clear all the way into town. Heading up Anderson Drive, yeah, you guessed it, Great Western Road, traffic lights, they are going to slow you down, especially if you're heading south on Anderson Drive. Looking at the rest of the, what's that, a road closure there? No, it's not. Anderson Drive is quite clear this time of morning. The Hudigan's clear, Auckland Road's clear as well. Dyche Drive, queuing traffic heading into town there at the turn off to Dyche Drive and the Craveston roundabout. If you're heading out of the town, it's slow moving traffic there. It's all clear at Black Dog.
1: Woof woof.
0: And I had to do a woof woof myself on Monday, by the way, just to let you know.
1: Woof woofing yourself.
0: Just woof woofing myself. In the town, Westburn Road, Argyle Place, traffic lights, they are picking up traffic. There's a queue of traffic in Argyle Place at the traffic lights junction with Rosemount Place and what road's that? Westfield Road. The queue in traffic there. Esselman Avenue and a Rose Street traffic lights are slowing down, and also Carlin Place, Albert Street. Apart from that, can't see any problems in the town. Wait. Union Grove, big tailback in traffic. The Union Grove at the junction with Holborn Street, right back to Albine Grove, that's heading towards the junction with Homer Street, this beside the foundry there, long tailback there. And also on Willowbank Road, traffic lights with Homer Street, that is busy in three directions as well. The only direction it is not too bad is if I head towards Garthie. There you go, that is your traffic and travel on AMP Friday morning. Anything else in football?
1: Nothing on football at all.
0: Cool. Right, Jim's been in touch, and I'll just open up the Facebook page now. When you put a lock on your phone, it's a nightmare. It says, morning, Dave and Sandy, hope you're well. Double Dunter for today, if possible. Of course it's possible, Jim. Stay With Me Till Dawn by Judy Zook and Uninvited by the Freemasons with Judy's daughter, Bailey, on vocals. They're both coming up. Start you off with this one. This is Judy Zook.

0: There you go, Jim. That is your two songs today. Start off with Judy Zook and Stay With Me Till Dawn. And then that was Uninvited by Bailey Zook. Freemasons as well. Two good songs. Sounds very much like a mother as well. Judy Zook, massive song back in the 70s. Good stuff. Think of that.
1: Yeah, I always like it because Jim gives us something different.
0: He does, yeah. Can we say good morning to Sadiq Islam, Mark Brock, Ali Hanna, Jim Corbett? Ali's got a song coming up as well. And he says, morning loons, fit like the day. Never mind the World Cup. Cove 2013, have a game tonight.
1: Nice. and it begins again for another season, Ali.
0: Yeah, that's
1: three seasons are in. So it's so yeah, cool. No, good to see the kids back in the pitches, you know, especially during the summer.
0: Well, that's Hermes just finished last night. It was our final training session last night. I meant to say to you, I got a message for Kobe's mum saying that, they're asking parents to take their boots in. And I goes, the only boots I've got him is welly boots. So I went to watch it last night, and some of these guys going out, and Lynn goes, you're not playing, are you? And I goes, no, I'm not playing.
1: Was Wally playing?
0: Wally wasn't in it. He's going to want to hold there.
1: Takes it far too serious, does Wally. I've had one of them at Glen Tanner.
0: Aye. Oh, hey, the dads was really serious.
1: They
0: didn't
1: want to lose.
0: No.
1: Not even. It doesn't matter how old the kids are.
0: There's whacking shots in from the.
1: Oh,
0: and
1: my.
0: Celebrating as well.
1: Yeah.
0: But they came off and it was all knackered. Like.
1: Ah, it's cool.
0: It was
1: rolling subs for the dads.
0: It was good. So that's them finished for 2 weeks and then they're back training again. But I was doing this sports village on Tuesday for the training and Peter Head came in about.
1: All right.
0: And I spoke to Neil McGann. I kent him through the club and through the community trust. And then when he came off, Kobe came off and I said, oh, Neil McGann's through there. Oh, I see. So I wandered up. And Cammy Smith was there as well.
1: Uh-huh.
0: And Cammy says, oh, are you looking for him again? So he came over. He was brilliant.
1: Uh-huh.
0: Absolutely brilliant with Kobe. High five, get a 47, and then asked him about goalkeeping. Walk back. And Kobe goes, I never understood a word he said. But it was really good. And he was saying that the pre-season they're doing double sessions, one outside and one indoor as well, like Peterhead.
1: Oh, cool.
0: And he says it's they're struggling a bit, but it's good. Like it's
1: is he playing? Is he?
0: He's player and he's playing and he's also first team coach as well.
1: All right, cool.
0: So yeah, I mean the thing is, I mean he's looked after his cell. His eye has been fit. I think he's. He was helping with coaching one of the youth teams at Pretoria as well. So, yeah. And he's a nice guy. He's going to understand what he's doing. Especially when he starts getting excited. I remember seeing there was a video, it once came on, the club video, there was Adam Rooney, Johnny Hayes, and Neil McGann, and his subtitles.
1: Oh, man.
0: Brilliant stuff, brilliant stuff. 7:32, Ali told me about this band, a couple of weeks ago, and he says, any chance of playing it? So I'm going to play this for you, Ali. I haven't listened to it yet, but I trust your judgment. We always trust our judgment of our fans. And
1: fans, isn't it?
0: Yeah, fans.
1: We've got fans.
0: Listeners, stroke fans. He says, any chance of playing Neon Moon by Brooks and Dunn, if possible? Absolutely, Ali. Here you go. This is for you.

0: There you go, nice little country western song there. Brooks and Dunn there, and Neon Moon. I do like it, Ali. Absolutely brilliant.
1: Mm-hmm.
0: Keep them coming. That's what I love about getting these requests, because a lot of these songs we get as requests, I never think of playing, would we? We'd never even, you know, heard of some of the bands as well.
1: You get the, Ali's going to request a song, you're thinking, oh, okay, we've got Madness.
0: Yeah, but then Cockney Rejects.
1: It throws in the old country western.
0: Yeah.
1: Nice.
0: Are you I was going to ask you, are you going down to see West Ham at Ibrox?
1: No.
0: Are they playing...
1: Are they playing Rangers, are they?
0: I think so.
1: We ain't got a team. We ain't bought any players yet. We just keep selling them.
0: Well, I mean, you've got this big date on the horizon.
1: I know.
0: We've just been
1: taken over as well, so... We're now 43% owned by our Czechoslovakian billionaire, who said he's going to throw 100 million in the transfer kitty. I went, 100 million? I'm going to get a lot more than that, mate. Just lost an £85 million midfielder.
0: You know, Simon, that's the thing about it, though. I mean, you're talking about 100 million getting thrown into a club. It's in the Championship.
1: Yeah, I know.
0: And it's not enough. And you're right, it probably isn't enough.
1: Could you imagine I getting thrown at Aberdeen? You know? I reckon we could probably challenge.
0: Well, I mean, we'll talk about it later, but I mean, as I say, there was a lot of people just getting a bit out of control last week about the performance up at Cove. What they didn't realise is, and I said this on Monday as well, they had a training session in the morning. They went straight for Cormac Park to Cove. They played 11... Then they changed the 11 as well. You've got new players coming in, a new system. What do they expect? You know, it's a training game, you know?
1: Listen, Aberdeen could have went in there and won 9-0 and they're still complaining.
0: Yeah,
1: that wasn't much of a, you know.
0: I know.
1: It's a no-win situation.
0: Just judge them when the real football starts as well, you know?
1: The League Cup starts in a few weeks. Yeah. And even then, I wouldn't even judge them when the League Cup. It's just a glorified friendly games, is it, really? Wait till the league starts.
0: I think the Brora game is a week on Wednesday or a week on Tuesday. It's the same day as the World Cup final. A lot of people are panicking. They say, oh no, we have to choose between going to Brora or watching Scotland in the World Cup semi-final. But, you know, I was never ever a realistic choice.
1: I ain't got that problem anymore.
0: I was never ever a realistic choice. But are you enjoying the World Cup? Because I've got to say, I watched a lot of games. I've seen a couple of really good games, but there's been some. The group games are terrible, and I think that's why I would like to go back to 16 teams, eight groups of four, when the top two qualify.
1: Top two, therefore you knew. There's none of this hanging on like Scotland were till, you know what, the earlier.
0: That's like 3 days, aye.
1: You know, just get it done and dusted. Yeah. You know, that way you get it through. I've enjoyed some of the Senegal, feel for Senegal, 2-0 up against Belgium, and then losing, and then going 2-2, and then an extra time, getting a penalty in the 120th minute. But, some of the teams have been all right, you know, but Germany let themselves down big time.
0: Well, so did Holland, really. I mean,
1: the Dutch just, I don't know, came in with... See, the thing is with Germany on paper, I think...
0: Especially after the first game.
1: Well, listen, there's only two European sides. When it comes for the draw for the Euro Leagues, I don't think the draw for the Euro Leagues have been done yet.
0: I don't think so.
1: The only two teams I want to miss, France and Spain.
0: Right.
1: I'll take anybody else in Europe at the moment because they're actually not looking that good. That includes England. England looks second rate against that team on whatever it was.
0: Well, yeah, I mean, if the somebody said on the TV, and I quite agree with them as well, if you didn't hear Harry Kane, they'd be going out in the group stages.
1: And it's quite surprising that we're saying that England are a one-player team, you know, and they unfortunately are.
0: Mm.
1: That's Harry Kane kept them in that. But yeah, no, I enjoy watching the French. I think the French are really good football.
0: The French,
1: Spanish last night were really good as well.
0: The thing is, how do you mark Mbappe?
1: I know, I don't know.
0: It's just unbelievable talent.
1: It's disgracefully dirty he is, you know. And the thing is, he's got his backup dancers as well.
0: I know.
1: You know, it's not just, I mean, it is Mbappe, but it's Mbappe with players that are probably still far better than any players you've got in your team. What a team they are, you know. I mean, I've watched the one where France went, you know, Doolally in that World Cup, you know. He's watched it on Netflix.
0: The bus.
1: And how they've come in all those years, you know. But, yeah, they've come together. Same as Spain last night, they came together. Argentina looking good. Brazil, we'll wait and see what Brazil do against Norway. Because Norway are all right.
0: Well, I think Norway's, and they've got Haaland up front, so they're always going to score.
1: Yeah.
0: But I think that Brazil, they look a bit dodgy at the back, but going forward, they're rapid.
1: Yeah, and I think they'll build into it. If you don't want the Brazil to get to the final, you need to knock them out early. If you don't knock them out early, I think the longer they get into the World Cup, I think the harder they become. And then they might have England in the quarterfinals, I think it is.
0: I
1: don't think England will get past Mexico.
0: I'll be honest with you, I think that any team playing against Mexico in Mexico City, every team would want to avoid that because you've got the altitude. Plus, I think they're unbeaten for 4 years there.
1: Something like that.
0: You know, and they're a good side.
1: No, they are a good side. They're not numpties. Yeah. You know, it's good to see all the hosts get through, you know.
0: Yeah.
1: I don't think Canada and America will go any further, but Mexico might. They might have England's number. But we'll wait and see. But I've enjoyed some of the matches.
0: Yeah.
1: But others,
0: some of the group stage matches are just like, you know, I haven't even got by the watch at, and it's too many teams. Yeah. That's the problem.
1: I thought it was funny. I think seven managers now have lost their jobs since seven World Cup managers have lost their jobs. Whether they're resigning or being told to leave. There's players being turned around, certainly in the Senegal side, I think it was, or the Congo side, they're turning around and saying they're not going to play for the team again while their coach is still there, which I think is silly. But, there's been a lot of outbursts behind the scenes. So, yeah, it'll be interesting to see. Right, for Steve, I reckon we talked to me about Steve Clark. I think it was the right thing for him to do, tell you the truth. The whole signing another contract was to give him just take that pressure off it. Going to happen in Scotland.
0: Yeah, I think so.
1: I do think if he'd have got out the group stage, he might have stayed. But I think he called it quits, and I think it was the right thing to do for him and his family.
0: A lot of criticism was over the top as well. And
1: yeah,
0: so, he didn't help himself with some of the way he conducted himself in interviews and that. But, you know, if you're going to shove a microphone in a manager's face after there's just been a disappointing result, you're going to get that.
1: Did you see the one in England the other day, half-time?
0: The
1: Ask the assistant manager, well, we're 45 minutes from getting put out of the World Cup. What do you think about that?
0: I know.
1: Sorry. I don't like smacking women.
0: I know.
1: Get out of here.
0: I mean, that's a very American thing as well, interviewing head coaches at halftime and then getting into the locker room after a game and you've just been knocked out or you get a defeat. And how do you feel about that? How do you expect players like that? I'm surprised he actually kept his cool.
1: Yeah.
0: Because I certainly couldn't.
1: No, not half time. You know, it's 45 minutes to go. But yeah, no, looking forward to see what's next for Scotland. And as long as all the good teams, I think all the good teams are now getting through the World Cup. So we're going to get some big matches in the next round. Which is always good. Big matches are always good. That's when, like, the last 16. Now we're down to the last 16 where we actually should have been.
0: Yeah.
1: We've got rid of all the dross.
0: Yeah.
1: And now we're left with what should be the top 16 teams in the world.
0: Should be.
1: So,
0: hopefully.
1: Hopefully.
0: Yeah. Hopefully Mexico is one of them as well.
1: Yeah, definitely.
0: We've got a bacon banjo coming up at 8 o'clock. 7 o'clock, 8 o'clock. Two from Nazareth and one from Exile. And Ollie says he's officially old. He's moving to an OAP cottage and he likes country and western.
1: Nothing wrong with that.
0: Here's a little about All Saints. 7:46 and a half.

0: All Saints there and Under the Bridge. Now, you said your wife watches Wimbledon, and my mum watches it, well, listens to it as well. One of my friends going to do it at Wimbledon. She got tickets for next Saturday for Court One. £40 for the tickets.
1: That's not too bad.
0: It was in the public ballot to start off with. She didn't think she'd get it. She just put her name in. And I said, £40. She goes, oh, so that's women's semi-final, or women's finals day, I think it is.
1: Yeah, you'll be right, aren't you?
0: Yeah. So, yeah.
1: So, but is that £40 for all day, or is this a certain
0: all day,
1: session?
0: Aye. I think it's all
1: what,
0: day.
1: What, the centre court?
0: No, court one, so she court wouldn't one. Be, aye. But just, I mean...
1: That's all right.
0: But that's... This woman, admits she got up at 4 a.m. to queue for a Wimbledon spot, because there's still people who have queued for a day tickets as well.
1: Yeah.
0: Wimbledon's the most popular sporting event of the year, but many attendees don't learn all sorts of things about the workings of the event until they get there. One woman admittedly, she recently woke up at 4 a.m. to join the queue in hope of bagging a spot to watch a tennis tournament, but it didn't quite play out as expected. She didn't actually anticipate what the experience involved. In fact, she ended up missing most of the game due to an unlikely issue that she never expected to encounter. What is it? It's not the first time somebody has drawn attention to his discoveries at Wimbledon. Just years ago, somebody also admitted they were floored by the price of strawberries and cream at the event. I saw that as well. It's ridiculous. She posted footage of herself attending the event and wrote over the top, "The problem with waking up at 4 a.m. to get the Wimbledon queue, you can see thousands of people waiting in the video, hoping to bag a spot to watch." Then it goes on to show what looked like she was watching the tennis and left people in stitches. Various clips are put together of her falling asleep throughout the day. It seems waking up early can come with severe consequences, as she was even seen dozing off while watching a tennis match. When it comes to the iconic tennis tournament, it continues this week. That's brilliant, actually. I mean, you get up at that time in the morning, you queue, you get your ticket, you go out, have a little snooze, you wake up and the tennis is finished.
1: Yeah, you start on one match and you get the tail end of another.
0: Right. A fourth commented, "Such a mood, I fell asleep on the hill outside yesterday." And another admitted, "That was me sleeping during the match." She did admit it was worth it, though, even though she didn't quite prepare for how tired she was. But this strawberries and cream is I mean, that's it's a Wimbledon staple, isn't it?
1: It is, yeah. That Prosecco.
0: It was there, but it's all gone now. It says click on here for more information, but doesn't it? But I can't remember how much it was. It was something ridiculous, like £8 or £18 or something like that. So I'm not actually sure what it is.
1: It's one of these events, though, is it? It's only once a year. It's like, and it's even for buying things like Boyd was saying when he was in America for the baseball. It was like £45 for a baseball. So just for a baseball, you're £45.
0: Really?
1: Yeah. And that was from Miami Marlins, you know, so it was a Marlins baseball. And he says the chances of actually catching one of these baseballs, says, you see all the YouTube things, he says, it's never happened. He says, all ever happened. He says, I don't even think any home runs were scored in the one he was at. So
0: it's a good experience to go and see that.
1: Definitely. And it's the same with the tennis, isn't it? You're going down there, and if all you come back with is a tennis ball, you know, then... You know, it's Michelle's one about getting a tennis jumper with a strawberry on it. It's a Wimbledon jumper, and on Vinted at the moment it's £50. You know, so God knows how much it is actually a buyout of actually Wimbledon.
0: Yeah, I know. Well, it says here that the strawberries and cream. People say Wimbledon's expensive, but when the famous strawberries and cream are only £2.85, is it really? I was on a mission to find out it was actually worth it. During a visit, they actually let us make our own portion. Firstly, we picked up our box and we pulled the green tops off the strawberries. You can only have 10 strawberries per portion. It was then time to drown them in cream. The strawberries are very juicy and obviously very fresh because they're picked every day, evidently. These strawberries are some nice strawberries I've had. The cream added that silky smooth addition. The cream actually coated the strawberries perfectly without overpowering. So that's not about £2.85, isn't it? Too bad for strawberries and cream for Wimbledon.
1: Listen, it's I can't believe anybody goes there expecting it to be cheap.
0: No.
1: You know, you're going there, and a lot of people don't go there for the whole week. They go there for the day, enjoy your day. You know, you might spend a lot of money, but you come, it's like what I said to Boyd, you know, you come away with so many more experiences. You
0: well,
1: know?
0: It's, I mean, it's
1: a bucket list sort of thing.
0: It's like going to the Open. I mean, I've been to a couple of Open the Friday, before, so it's just last day of the sort of before the cut.
1: Yeah.
0: And it's really good. I mean, you're up close with this, with these golfers and all. One of the when Muirfield was the year that Paul Laurie won, we was there on the Friday, and he was nowhere on the field there as well. And yeah. He just come on the last day. But this will put it into perspective. Is it's reported an impressive 140,000 portions are handed out each year at the tournament. 140,000. On average, this translates to 28,000 kilograms of strawberries and 7,000 litres of cream being stumped up. When you see it in black and white there, that's a hell of a lot of strawberries.
1: Oh, I bet your farmers are, you know, rubbing their hands when it comes to the Wimbledon, you know, get the cows out, get them, you know, milking those teats to get the cream out, and then get strawberry fueled as well. Yeah, no, see, but the thing is, that's the thing, isn't it? You know, it's putting money back into the farmers' pockets, which is, you know, it's all good.
0: Yeah,
1: you know, it's just, that's the way I look at it. Yeah, it's expensive. You wouldn't expect to pay that at a shop, but it's not a shop Wimbledon, is it?
0: Well, this is it. It says, do you know that Wimbledon gets through 2.5 million strawberries every single championship? Every single strawberry is freshly picked and delivered daily from the same family-run farm in Kent.
1: There you go.
0: That's a hell of a lot of pressure, to get your strawberries right, don't it?
1: It is, and if they're putting, they're charging like eight to 20 quid for their strawberries, you know, then, you know, be wondering what the farmer making. But here you go, it's all going back into British produce.
0: Well, exactly.
1: It's all good.
0: Absolutely.
1: Yeah, I don't mind, for something like, if you're going to, like, Pittodrie every week, then I would complain about prices of some of the stuff that gets sold there. But if it's a once-off, like, for instance, if I was playing a home European tie in a semi-final once off, you know, if they up the prices for that, I got no problem with that, because it's the sort of thing that comes around once in a blue moon, you know, and everybody wants to be part of it.
0: Well, I saw the prices that Pitbull was playing at Bella Houston Park, I think, on Wednesday night there. And I think it was £8 a pint there.
1: £8 a pint?
0: Aye.
1: Yeah, Boyd said it's... Because he came from Miami, Pitbull, Miami, over to Scotland.
0: Yeah.
1: You know, because Boyd got seen for free his first night there. As he was the warm-up act for the football. But yeah, it's £8 a pint.
0: How did you say the prices was the food and beer are there?
1: Expensive.
0: Aye.
1: Yeah,
0: because I remember when I was over there, I mean, it's been a while since I've been in America, and it certainly wasn't during a tournament, and I thought the food and drink was dirt cheap, and a lot cheaper than it was here.
1: Well, what he did say was that the portions he got food-wise was massive.
0: Oh, aye. No.
1: Right, he said, you might think it's expensive, but if you look at the scheme of things, he said, all they gave us is free bruschetta of bread while they were waiting for the ribs.
0: Aye.
1: And he said, I had about four or five plates of bread before they got to the ribs.
0: Yeah.
1: And that's free. Now, you don't get that anywhere. Someone tell me a shop in Aberdeen that does that, gives you free bread until you get your meal.
0: Well, I remember, you know, we went into one of the, and it wasn't a chain pizza, it was a San Francisco pizza chain.
1: Yeah.
0: And asked for a pizza and miscalculated the size. It was absolutely humongous.
1: Yeah.
0: And they came back and says, oh, I want to take it home, put it in a box.
1: Yeah.
0: And back to the
1: boy said that they were allowed to take their rubs home.
0: Aye.
1: So they put them in a box, so he had rubs for his breakfast. I went, oh my word.
0: That's his father's son, I'll tell you that.
1: The funny thing he was saying, the day he left his apartment, the apartment complex, because they were actually on the marina, the guy who, because I think it's one of like these B&B things, but the guy turned around and said, he's selling the house. His boy says, oh, what are you selling it for? He says, 1.5 million.
0: Okay.
1: So they were in a 1.5 million apartment, but ground floor apartment on a marina with a boat outside, for the 2.5 weeks now. I went, what are you greeting about?
0: I know.
1: Come on.
0: I know.
1: Ridiculous. 1.5 million. He says, I think that was the cheapest one on the row.
0: Hi. He's living in that, and you've got to wait 2 weeks or unscrew a gate to get your mower through.
1: Get my mower out, you know. Goodness sake.
0: Anyway, time for this.
2: Now it's time for a bacon banjo.
0: Bacon banjo, as trademarked by the Sandman, in

0: There you go. There's a bacon banjo for you. Two from Dunfermline's finest, Nazareth there. This flight tonight started off and then Broken Down Angel finished it all. And in the middle there was Exile there and Kiss You All Over. That is what we call a bacon banjo on a Friday morning. 12 minutes past 8. Time for some weather and traffic, I think.
1: You certainly think, no?
0: No?
1: Yeah?
0: Yeah.
1: Yeah.
0: Helps you put the fader up.
1: Yeah, good morning. Dry and warm through much of the day. Variable cloud and some brighter sunny spells in the morning. Sunshine turning hazier in the afternoon as cloud spreads east. Chance of the odd shower late in the afternoon with a maximum temperature today of 22 degrees centigrade. Tonight, the odd light shower possible at first, otherwise dry through the evening and overnight. Quite cloudy at first in the evening. Some clearer spells may develop overnight with a minimum temperature of 10 degrees centigrade. The outlook for Saturday, dry with some brighter sunny spells in the morning, turning cloudier through the day with a chance of some rain through the afternoon and evening. Warm again in the sunshine with a maximum temperature of 21 degrees centigrade. And the outlook for Sunday, a changeable period, but often dry and bright with sunny spells, some patchy rain, and a few showers possible at times, mainly dry in the west.
0: Good stuff, thank you very much. Traffic, not a lot happening on the roads this morning. As we keep telling you, the schools are on holiday. King Street is busy around about Seaforth Road area and also Regent Walk area. Into the centre of town, Market Street, heading city bound at the turn off for Union Square. The traffic seems to have cleared in Torrey as well. But if you go on, you've got Wellington Road, it is slow moving traffic, especially if you're heading out. There's a queue of traffic from Gilderness Road back to Barnegast Road. That lights are going to slow you down there. And Greenbank Road lights are going to slow you down also. Coming in that way, there's no real problems. Everything's clear all the way in. It's the same with coming in Stonehaven Road. Going up Anderson Drive, Great Western Road Junction, that is busy. Also, the Queen's Road Junction is busy as well. And also Westbourne Road, Anderson Drive traffic lights are busy as well. Heading down the drive and looking at the parkway, that's clear this morning. Ochmill Road is clear this morning also. Still a little bit of snarl up at Dyce Drive, especially if you're heading into town. But it's not as bad as it was earlier on this morning. The Black Dog is clear.
1: Wolf.
0: It certainly is. Six Roads is getting busy. Also, Ashgrove Road West, Westbourne Drive, that junction. Westbourne Road, Westbourne Drive, that junction. Rosemount Place, Argyle Place, and Albert Street, Carden Place. All that junctions are busy this morning. Also, Great Western Road, Holborn Street, if we move a little bit down into there as well. And South College Street, Springbank Terrace. That's all I can see this morning. Let's have a look. Oh, Broomhill Road, of course, that is from Hammerfield Avenue, right back almost to Camehill Road in both directions. Really busy this time in the morning as well. I'm sure they've got traffic lights in there. I'm sure we talked about that a couple of weeks ago. And they're still in operation there. So try and avoid that if you possibly can. Anything on FUBAR, Sunday?
1: Nothing at all, but just a lot of proposals being put in by Grey Hope School. They're proposing to close roads around Grey Hope School to most vehicles during school drop-off and pick-up times to reduce traffic outside the school gates and make journeys to school safer. If you live nearby or have a child at school, now's the time to have your say. So you've got your views, you share your views by the 27th of July. I am not going to rattle out this email address, this website, because, let's be honest, I'll make a Horlicks of it, but you just go on to FUBAR News to get the information there. And more information can be found on the same website for the pilot they're going to run. Now, already looking at some of the comments in there, the main one is just taking the traffic off that road is going to build it up elsewhere and cause problems elsewhere.
0: But absolutely.
1: If it's school times, you know, I don't know. It's busy at school anyway. What do you do?
0: Well, school's on holiday now.
1: If you can't get your kids in amongst the school, car, I don't know where you meant to park, you know, so...
0: I know.
1: As the guy says, it just puts the pressure on different roads.
0: Well, it does, so, I know.
1: Hey, listen, we've got to try these things, but...
0: I mean, we'll see. Never had these problems in our day, because we walked to school, so...
1: Everybody walked to school. Yeah, I can't even remember any cars outside my old school. But no. I don't even think the teachers... Most of the teachers lived nearby to our school.
0: Yeah, that's it. That's exactly right.
1: Really, Johnny even lived on site.
0: Well, Johnny lived on site. The teachers all lived in Cooter, so they walked to school.
1: Yeah, so I used to, even when I stayed in Garth D, from Mawson Drive to
0: Drumgarth,
1: it was a fair walk.
0: Yeah, and it's uphill as well.
1: And you got to remember, I'm only primary one. Yeah, as long as I went down with the older guy next door, you know.
0: Yeah,
1: I don't know how dodgy he was, but he was the one who used to get me down to school. But yeah, no, it's
0: there you go.
1: It's just a different world.
0: People looking after you even then.
1: Even then.
0: On Sunday, brand new album, Almanac, is the... Well, it's the album's called Queen by Queen. Known as Queen 1 because it's her first album, because the second album was Queen 2, but it's... Anyway, it's that album. Anyway, the debut album by Queen from 1973. I'm going to play a track from it, and remember, this is 1973. This is 2 years before Bohemian Rhapsody. This is called My Fairy King.

0: Even back then, you could see we was planned for Bohemian Rhapsody. I was just saying to Sandy there that if you listen to some of the tracks on Queen 1, Queen 2 and Sheer Heart Attack, you can see how Night of the Opera evolved as a sort of concept album, yeah. Because some of the songs, they are experimental songs and trying multi-track and multi-vocaling as well. Great stuff. Good album. Really good album. So, there you go. That is
1: I think it's back in 73. That's... And probably a lot of those tracks you play today.
0: 53 years ago.
1: That's ridiculous. I mean, yeah, we can play one of the tracks and go, oh, yeah, I remember that. It's a Queen track from way back. You know, and I think some of these tracks you can play in anybody, any sort of age, maybe up to the age of, probably age of maybe 28, 30 maybe, we'll be able to rattle off so many of these tracks. That's 53
0: But the thing
1: years
0: is, you've got to remember that before Bohemian Rhapsody, really, Killer Queen was a top 10, but nothing else, and there was on the verge of getting dropped by the label, you know. And then look how far they went after
1: that'd
0: that
1: be
0: as well.
1: A travesty. They didn't get dropped, and they decided to go separate ways, you know.
0: Yeah, exactly. It was between them and Cockney Rebel to who was dropped, and then Bohemian Rhapsody Hut, and then EMI says, "Well, we kind of really dropped Queen here, you know." And the other shows you about opportunities as well. The famous Bill Grundy show with the Sex Pistols. Yeah. That was supposed to be Queen, it was on there, but they dropped out because there was a way of doing a promo video or something like that. And they got the Sex Pistols at short notice.
1: And there you go.
0: Because it was on EMI at the time as well, you see. So, and then
1: the rest is history.
0: The rest is history. And Bill Grundy was sacked. I remember the papers the next day, the filth and the fury, and these swore on live TV as well. And you got to remember that's 76, and that's like 50 years ago now. And I remember it like yesterday, the punk days. So, you know. Yeah, I'm going to say, remember this, Sandy?
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0: Explain yourself.
1: I don't really think that got off the ground, did it? I think it was meant to go on around about maybe 8:30, 8:45. It was for the school kids going to school so they could listen to a school tune. That's what it basically was meant to do. But it never got off the ground, guys.
0: Yeah. What about this?
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4: Such a good selfie.
0: You know, and what idea, did you think that was a great idea?
1: That was a great idea.
0: It was for about 4 days.
1: Oh, because it was so much work. I didn't realise it was going to be so much work. All I'd done was...
0: Did you Photoshop yourself in a lion's mouth or something like that?
1: Yeah, I did. Where am I now? I think that was a time when I was walking and I was doing different areas, and it was just basically I took a selfie of where I was and it would slowly zoom out, you know? And that was fine. But then when I started getting a wee bit, you know, I think I stopped walking. I went, all right, I'm going to have to make it. So I had myself in someone's mouth, in a lion's mouth, in a tooth. And then trying to zoom out from that was a lot harder than this.
0: And you've got to remember, that was like two you did a week. So
1: it was.
0: After about a month, it was like, where are we going now?
1: I know, I was just...
0: Broadhill, Pittodrie, the pub up the road. Where else are we going?
1: That was it. It was basically, that was my walking. You know, beach, Broadhill, you know, Pittodrie. That was, you know, so... Yeah, I think I went out to Newburgh, I think. I might have went out to Balmeary Beach or something. But, it was, as I say, in the mind.
0: Yeah.
1: And that's what we do here. We throw things against the wall.
0: We do.
1: If they work, they work. If they don't, hey-ho. And we have a laugh about it later on.
0: If I was to go into my jingles and think of some of the things, that was a good idea. And it did okay for a while.
1: Oh, hang on. You made a soggy cornflake last for about... What, 8 years or something? 9 years?
0: Something like that.
5: Right. It's Dave Soggy Coon.
0: Yeah, that one.
1: That one there.
0: Oh, remember this?
1: The smoothie.
0: And this in. Story behind the song.
1: Oh, man.
0: It was. And my favourite one is this. And I don't even know why I put this on. I think this was because I'm minty.
1: Big job. Probably.
0: Ah, man.
1: Good times.
0: And then this led to what's happening on Sunday.
1: Now, this is Album of the Week.
0: The Album of the Week?
1: Have you seen an Album of the Week?
0: Aye.
1: Did I?
0: No, it was me, but you did it for me.
1: Oh, did I?
0: And I played two tracks from an album, one on a Monday and one on a Friday, or whatever it was.
1: Oh, man. Oh, the fun we used to have back in the days.
0: That's it. I thought, this feature's going to be brilliant. Let's do a jingle for it. And it lasted about a week or something like that. And it's like, okay, and they're still on the system.
1: Now we're 11 years on and we're, you know, can't even bother getting out of bed. Nobody doing a jingle.
0: Well, good morning, Stuart, this morning.
1: Morning,
0: gentlemen. Nice to be back after a little holiday. How about a new one from Nothing But Thieves, Evolution? I'll look out that for you in a minute while I play your second one, which I'll tell you, I'll link it with this.
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1: Now, that was a feature.

0: There you go, Thunderstruck. Keep a smile on an old Sandman's face there. Yeah, that was well worth the air guitar intro, wasn't it?
1: Yep.
0: Remember the air guitar? Remember, I used to, in the old studio, this is not a word of a lie, all the air guitars used to hang behind him. Yep. Used to come in, put them up every day when he came in the show and take them down because people tried to steal them, didn't they?
1: Yeah, terrible.
0: Unbelievable.
1: You've been asking me for autograph ones and stuff like that. Yes. I don't even remember that one. Remember when we went to air guitar surfing in a chair?
0: Yeah.
1: And I fell off.
0: Yeah.
1: And nearly never made it back.
0: Almost never made it back, yeah.
1: Because I cracked my hip or something, so I was crawling on the floor.
0: Crawling back.
1: They were back in the days when I had nobody to help us.
0: It was just a hand up to press the button for the next song.
1: Oh, man, got there.
0: Aberdeen, tomorrow, play FC 20 in a friendly. They're on Holland for warm weather training. And it looks like I've seen some of the videos of the training. It's quite intense, to be quite honest with you. That I went on a friendly Tuesday, some behind the door, closed doors friendly. But up a little bit, and then it won't be long before the matches start because they've got a friendly in Belfast against Linfield, on the 11th, and then I think it's the 14th that they play. Brora Rangers.
1: Yeah, that'll be a good match against Linfield because they're actually in their leagues at the moment. So, they'll actually be up to scratch and won't be another team.

0: obviously doing pre-season, so they're actually, I think they're halfway through the league at the moment.
1: Yeah, that's...
0: So, yeah, that'll be cool.
1: It starts FC 20 tomorrow, then Brewer Rangers Tuesday the 14th away, Queen's Park at home on the 18th, Queen of the South at home on the 25th, Queen of the South away on the 22nd, Kelty at home on the 25th, and then you get into the league season, we start on there as well. Also, I don't know if you noticed it, but there's a open training session at Pittodrie as well. Did you see that come up yesterday?
2: No. Wait a minute, I'll bring it up.
1: It's on the 28th of this month when it's a free training session. Players will be arriving doing a training session on the pitch, so there'll be opportunities for autographs and photographs and
0: nice.
1: And it's free entry as well. So if anyone's interested in that, get yourself over to c.co.uk and book your tickets. As I say, the tickets are free, but you have to book your tickets there. There's going to be a lot of stuff going on that day as well.
0: I'll just make it a Barcelona Real Madrid training day. You book out the whole stand.
1: Yeah, yeah.
0: Imagine that. Ah, that would be cool.
1: Yeah.
0: That's good.
1: So, it's called a Day with the Dons, if I got it here.
0: Day with the Dons.
1: Dons supporters are invited to Pretoria on Tuesday, 20th of July, for a special family-friendly event. Stephen Robinson's new look first team squad takes the pitch for an open training session, which is pretty good. I think it's really good. Entry to the stadium is free for all supporters. In addition to watching the squad train, fans of all ages can enjoy a variety of activities throughout the day, including a look at the official team bus, signing opportunities and interaction football challenges. While admission is free, supporters need to book their slots in advance to secure their place. To make the day even more memorable, you can upgrade your visit with an exclusive short behind-the-scenes tour for just £5. Tour offers a glimpse of the inner workings of Pretoria, allowing you to visit the press room, step inside the dressing room, and even experience the thrill walking out the famous tunnel towards the pitch side dugouts.
0: Oh, nice.
1: So if you want to get that, the club shop's going to be open. There will be a water service and ticketing hub is going to be open. There's going to be pop-up stalls on the concourse as well. So I think it's 11 o'clock. The players arrive at 10:30 and they're going to be training for about an hour or something like that. So it's good. It's good. I mean, it's for people to... And it's during the school holidays, so it's bound to be popular as well. So
0: yeah.
1: And Angus and Donny will be there as well. So, you know, you can't hear these stuff without Angus and Donny.
0: What about any word on the new kit? I know the white one's out, and the white one looks spectacular, by the way, but...
1: Yeah, the white kit is really nice. There's no news on the red one yet. I was in the new club shop yesterday. They've expanded it, and it looks really nice, actually.
0: Yeah.
1: They've knocked the back where the ticket office was. That's now part of the store as well. And there just seems to be more room. It seems to be more light.
0: That's cool.
1: But once you see... And the players in the kit, they look absolutely huge, tall.
0: Yeah.
1: And I think that's an optical illusion of what Leeds United tried back in the day as well, with the white kit as well. But it looks nice. But I think before the start of the season that the red one will be announced, but I ain't heard anything yet.
0: Yeah, if it's anything like the white one, it'll be cool. Just keep it nice and plain.
1: You
0: can get all fancy later on if you want, but... I prefer plain kits.
1: Well, and the other thing about it is, people are moaning, so why isn't it black shorts? White shorts, when I had white shorts for away kit, when I had a white away kit for a good white away kit for a long time, the last one was the one with the pinstripes through it and black shorts, which was nice, but the white shorts, white socks, just look
0: definitely
1: cool.
0: All white.
1: Yeah.
0: Who doesn't like plain all white? I know, it's not good for mums and dads, I understand the black shorts in that case. But I remember them once playing white with red shorts.
1: Yeah, I remember that as well.
0: That was also cool.
1: Yeah.
0: Yeah, but I like it. I like the top. I think the top's fantastic. I haven't decided where I'm going to buy it yet. I know they'll go up to 6XL, is that right?
1: Yeah.
0: But I've been told that that's an actual normal 4XL.
1: Yeah, you've got two sizes up.
0: We'll see. But it has got the chest measurements there as well, so might be worth getting it. I'm going to wait till the red one comes out.
1: They've also got a fitting room there as well, so you can go in and try them on as well. And
0: just what I need.
1: Yeah.
0: I've got for photos for later. Look at this fat bloke trying to squeeze into his
1: tie. Are you all right, Sandy? I don't know, mate.
0: I'll just rip two tops. Well, does that mean I've got to buy them?
1: Well, remember the time you tried putting a community trust t-shirt and it ended up as
0: like a boob tube. Yeah, this is the biggest one we've got. I never understood that with charities. They'd only go up as high as 2XL. What are you reckon, we're all young, fit men around here.
1: Well, I am.
0: Yeah. Well, anyway, you are now, yeah.
1: Stuart, here's your second track here. This is Nothing But Thieves and Evolution.

0: Very good tune there. That's a new song by...
1: Nothing But Thieves.
0: Nothing But Thieves, called...
1: Evolution.
0: Well, just seeing if you're listening. Got to say a personal thanks to everyone who contributed to my 50-day challenge. In the end, with Gift Aid, I managed to raise over 700 quid, which will be split between Aberdeen FC Community Trust and the Befriend a Child. I'm so chuffed with that. I mean, I only set a target 200, so to treble it, more than treble it, I'm just so chuffed. But we're just talking there just now. The numbers for that was 215 participants, 5k day for 50 days, over 40 charities and organisations benefited. Total money raised was over 43 grand. Gee. By these people as well, to be split between, I mean, the Community Trust gets half of that, which is an unbelievable amount of money, and another 20 odd grand goes with these charities as well. So it's fantastic. It says over 43,000 will directly benefit organisations in the northeast that provide vital support to our community. Thank you to everyone who donated to this challenge, and well done to everyone who done it. And it was good seeing all the pictures going up, and people, I mean, I kept up to date with how many KM I did, and I think it was, my total was, I'm just going to go on to this because I can't remember, because it's every time I go in, it can't be as much as that, how much kilometres, when it was transferred into miles, it was, let's see, so this is, my final totals was 358.68 kilometres, 530,987 steps, 223 miles in 50 days. That's pretty good, isn't it? Yeah,
1: couple of trips down to Dundee.
0: Yeah, and back. Yeah, I'm quite chuffed with that. So, yeah, I enjoyed it, and I've carried it on just for my own sort of... It gets a bit... I was getting a bit obsessed by it, though. You get home and you say, I've only done 4.43. I walked into Kitty Brewster, or I walked into Berry Den, and it was good. The weather has been fine as well, so that's helped as well. So
1: always does help.
0: Yeah, and I think they're already planning to do it again next year, which is great, because you're never sure with something like that. And I wasn't sure about it when I started. I says, 50 days, 5K for 50 days. No way will I manage that. But, you know, you surprise yourself. It's the same when we did the cult walk. Mm-hmm. We surprised ourselves as well.
1: Yeah.
0: Because we never thought we'd manage anything like that. But we did, because we're resilient and we're brilliant. Resilient and brilliant.
1: Resilient,
0: you like
1: that? Brilliant.
0: 8:45. I'm going to play this next song to everyone who was over in Miami and who was down at Bella Houston Park on Wednesday. This is Pitbull and Fireball. This used to be Donnie the Sheep's dance song, by the way.
2: Mr. Worldwide to infinity. You know the roof on fire. We gon' boogie, oogie, oogie, jiggle, wiggle, and dance like the roof on fire. We gon' drink drinks and take shots until we fall out like the roof on fire. Now, baby, get my booty naked, take off all your clothes and light the roof on fire. Tell him, baby, baby, baby, baby, baby, baby, baby, baby, baby, baby, I'm on fire. I tell her, baby, baby, baby, baby, baby, baby, baby, baby, baby, I'm a fireball.

0: baby, baby, I'm a fireball.
1: There you go. That is Pitbull there and Fireball. And I've just sent Sonny hats off to two of my friends, Nicola and Jenna, who went down to see him in Billingston Park with skull cups on as well.
2: Mate, that was hot.
1: Well, I bet it was. Well done to them. Stay tuned, because the community show, Cummins Park Millfield, will be coming up with myself at 9 o'clock. I've got a guest coming in, Ewan Winning from Millfield Community Hub. So looking forward to that as well. A couple of things I'm going to throw at you here. Is any random irritations about the World Cup? I'll tell you from one of my...
3: Hydration breaks.
1: Well, hydration breaks, obviously, yeah. Especially when it's lashing the rain.
3: Yeah, I don't get it. Everybody knows that Americans want to change it into four quarters and they managed to do it. So, yeah, good on them for managing to do it.
1: The sub celebrating with the players, that's going to become a thing, isn't it?
3: It is. It's just... There's other ones where there's two guys being red carded for the handover. And I get that, but there's a lot of the ones that they're not caught.
1: No, I know.
3: You know, but yeah, and the other one was all the subs on the touchline cheering everybody on. Before the, you know, I thought only one person was allowed in that manager's box.
1: Well, that's what I thought. The other thing is the introductions before a game, the whole squad on the pitch with the national anthem.
2: Oh, man,
1: it's just
2: and
1: crazy.
2: The countdown. Yeah. I mean, come on.
1: But my biggest bugbear is, and it's not a bugbear really, it's just so funny, when you see the officials in the bar room with their kit on, and there's three of them, but there's only two seats. I mean, what's going on there? Can they just say, right, okay, like, just sit down here. Can you get your kit on?
3: Just come in your civvies, you know? You don't need to come in your kit.
1: I just wonder now, I can just see VAR or the Scotland and England now with the referees with their kit on sitting in the VAR. It's just ridiculous.
3: All in all, the refereeing in the VAR has been not too shabby in the World Cup. There's been a couple of decisions that are a bit dodgy, but you expect that. But yeah, all in all, they've been really good. I've been very impressed with the women teams. I think they've got two women teams out there.
1: Yeah, they've been good, haven't
3: they? They've been really good. Yeah. You know, I don't know if it's like a, you know, the men are just more of a hands-off approach and just let things go, but it doesn't seem to be men getting in their face as often as you get. And the other one, my real big bugbear is that there's still hundreds of players around the referee when something doesn't
1: go. Yeah, and it's only supposed to be the captain.
3: Where's all these bookings?
1: Yeah.
3: I mean, all you need to do is pick two players, booked. Anybody else want booked, right? See ya.
1: But I noticed that one of the games last night that it took too long for a corner and gave a goal kick.
3: Yeah.
1: So, I mean, that's fine if it's got to be implemented every game.
3: Yeah.
1: But how do you implement it? The same with the throw-ins as well.
3: I've only seen the throw-ins done three times, maybe.
1: Yeah.
3: In all the games I've watched, I've never seen a corner overturned. I must have missed that one. I've seen the, it went out for, I think it went out, and they called a corner, but then it was returned and said no, it's not. It's actually a goal kick.
1: Mm-hmm.
3: So it's the first time we've done that with VAR. But yeah, all in all, it's been okay. I mean, there's a couple of the rules are really good. I get that countdown for speeding things up, but that should only come into time when maybe you're going to last 10, 15 minutes.
1: Yeah.
3: Because nobody's wasting time.
1: Early on.
3: The beginning, the first, the beginning, the second half.
1: No.
3: So yeah, it's,
1: But the countdown to kickoff is cringy.
3: Yeah.
1: Really cringy.
3: Michelle does it because she goes, free. Then she goes, woo woo. I went, honestly. And every time she watches a match, she's watched quite a few matches, but she disappears around about half time.
1: Yeah.
3: Because she gets bored.
1: Yeah, I can understand that as well.
3: She's a German supporter, so she's
1: going to be happy.
3: She was gone a long time ago.
1: They're out. It's as I say, I mean, a lot of these things have been brought in, and yeah, I mean, you just hope, because people say, oh, what'll be next, hydration breaks in the SBFL?
3: No.
1: Really?
3: No, and quit this, don't even think about taking interviews, as we said before. after a match. Just leave them.
1: No.
3: Leave them. Maybe give them, you know, an hour afterwards and then maybe get their thoughts then.
1: Because a lot of these...
3: You get a lot of rubbish thrown at you.
1: Well, and a lot of these guys are not media trained. I mean, in the NFL, you can see a coach running off and they're getting beat 32-0. And they say, oh, coach, I just want their views in the first half. Really?
3: Yeah.
1: You want his views? They're doing 30-odd nil.
3: Yeah, what do you reckon his views are going to be?
1: How are you going to change it?
3: You know, I mean, how do you think he feels? Do you think he's really happy that he's losing?
1: Yeah.
3: Know? No, I think some of the folk out there need media training, you know. Not the coaches side, but some of the media folk.
1: Yeah,
3: there.
1: I know.
3: Because there's certain questions you just shouldn't be asking.
1: No, absolutely not.
3: But it's part of the contract. I suppose you need to send someone out there to do the interview.
1: Well, they're not exactly probing questions, are they?
3: No.
1: Are you disappointed? No, we've just been 3-0. I'm delirious. No,
3: I'm over the moon. I get to go home and see my family again. You know, brilliant. You know, but yeah, there's a way to... I suppose there is a way. I mean, Steve Clark was a wee bit abrupt this first interview. But I get it. I do get
1: that's
3: it.
1: He's been abrupt in every interview, you know. But even when they're winning, he's
3: he came
1: abrupt.
3: Back and done an interview again with the same lassie, and it was a good interview.
1: Yeah.
3: You know, you just need to give him that 20, half hour.
1: Yeah.
3: You know, just to, you know, take it all in, see where things stand, and then talk. You know, I just think there's too much in the face right after the game. It's okay if you've won, but see if you've lost. You know,
1: it's emotions around.
3: Yeah, definitely.
1: Right, we are not here on Monday because we are staying up to watch England get beat, hopefully.
3: Yep,
1: Mexico. There is an album Almanac, as I say, on Sunday that I'll be back, obviously, tomorrow night, I think, as well. I'm back for the Ultimate 80s. Mm. God, I'm going to be busy. There's an album Almanac on Sunday, and coming up at 9 o'clock is the community show, Cummins Park, Middlefield and Northfield. We'll be dealing with all that, and Ewan is going to come in, tell us all about Middlefield Community Project and the great work they're doing there. I was up there last Friday. It was absolutely brilliant. It was great to see. There's so many people going about there. It's just a very, very popular.
3: But Dave can be bothered again, is it?
1: Yeah, no, Dave's on holiday. Dave's on holiday again. But I did say to Ewan, we can wait for Dave to come back. He said, I never got a word out anyways.
3: No, that's true. And then he'll start swinging it onto his drums and and you don't get anything about the community talked about.
1: Thanks for listening, guys. It's been a blast. What are you planning this weekend?
3: Not an awful lot, Dave.
1: Not an awful lot?
3: No.
1: Is it no time for the gate to be unscrewed and the mower to come out?
3: No, I don't think so.
1: And the rocks to go back in?
3: No.
1: Any excuse,
3: Any excuse. I'll use them all.
1: Thanks for listening, guys. Oh, as I say, I'll be back tomorrow night with the Ultimate 80s. And hopefully see you next Friday.
3: Yep.
1: Take care. Goodbye from me.
3: And mate.

0: At 9, Andy Burnham says he'll take his responsibilities fully to fund the government's defence plans. The Prime Minister in waiting will have to find nearly £5 billion when he comes to power. He's also promised to stick to Labour's manifesto, but suggested there's room for movement in its pledge not to raise taxes. Mr Burnham says he's excited by the response to a speech earlier this week.
1: It's been really positive. I did set out quite a big plan for change.
2: Yeah.
1: Feels like the country says, yeah, OK, this feels like the right thing to do, the right direction. That's certainly the reaction I've felt I've had.
0: Scammers have been caught trying to sell fake cash online as police warn counterfeit note scams are on the rise. £4 million worth was recovered last year, double that of 2024. The number of people known to have been killed by Venezuela's earthquakes have now risen to more than 2,500. Last Wednesday's back-to-back tremors left hundreds of buildings damaged or destroyed. There's been criticism over the government's response, which acting President Delcy Rodriguez has suggested is politically motivated.
3: The following day, the state was militarized precisely to restrict access and allow search and rescue specialists to carry out their work. The first narrative concocted in the media was everyone should go down to La Guaira to cause chaos to hinder the search and rescue efforts.
0: A charity is warning thousands of lives are being put at risk in England because of what they call a postcode lottery of osteoporosis care. Ministers have committed to rolling out early diagnostic centres by 2030. Taylor Swift's love story could finally be complete tonight as she's expected to marry NFL star Travis Kelce in New York's Madison Square Garden. Model Gigi Hadid was among the guests at last night's rehearsal dinner. And VAR ruled out a late Croatia equaliser as they were knocked out of the World Cup in a 2-1 loss to Portugal. Spain and Switzerland both won to book their places in the last 16. That's the latest. I'm Cam Hall.
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5: Good morning. It's Friday the 3rd of July. If you're listening to live show, it's 2 minutes past nine. It's Dave here with the Middlefield Cummins Park and Northfield Community Show here at 10 o'clock. I've got Ewan with me. Good morning. How are you?
6: Good morning.
5: Well, got the wrong mic up there, there.
6: You're the professional,
5: yeah,
6: Dave.
5: Yeah, I know. Ewan's done his training, so he knows what's happening here.
6: Yeah, I can mark you on your skills here.
5: You're going to tell us all what's happening in Middlefield Community Hub. You've got a lot of stuff coming up because you've got to be really busy during the summer as well, aren't you?
6: Yes. Nothing slows down in the summer in Middlefield.
5: Absolutely. Good stuff. Right, we'll be back after this next song. This is Prince.

0: There you go, there. That's Prince and Little Red Corvette. If you're listening to the live show, 7 minutes past nine on a Friday morning, just dulled over a little bit. It was a beautiful Friday morning earlier on, but it's just dulled over a bit. But I'm delighted to have you in, Ewan. We've talked about this. This has been just sort of a quick arrangement last week. I was up with Middlefield Community Project last week because we do the social memories up there, and it's you know, I'm so impressed by the amount of stuff that's going on there. And I mean, how long have you been there now?
1: So I joined December 2024. So what's that? Just over a year and a half?
0: Yeah. And it's quite a difference. I mean, you guys, I mean, you and David work really well. I mean, shout out to David Smith, to be quite honest with you. I mean, he's one of these guys that we were just talking off here about him. He's gets the stuff done. He's got so many good ideas, and he's all about the community as well. And that's what the community project, Middlefield Community Project, is about as well, because we're just talking about coming up to the summertime now, and you're going to have so much stuff coming up there. And you're talking about the affordable trips. Tell us a little bit about that.
1: Yeah, so every summer, Easter, October, we run play scheme trips. These are for people in our local community. We run them for our under-11s groups, and we take basically coach loads of young people to places all around the city, all around the shire, and we just we really kind of make sure it's affordable as well for young people to attend, you know, and they get a chance. We have a team of volunteers as well that run it, and a lot of them are locals. They've maybe got young people that come to the trips, or there may be young people that have come through the project as well. That's something we're starting to see a little bit more, and these guys are starting to get Saltire awards and that sort of stuff as well. So it's, the trips are not only for the young people, but also for the local community to get a bit more opportunity and volunteering hours in there as well.
0: Yeah, I think that for yourself as well, when you see these young people and they're coming in, and I know it's by doing stuff at the community trust and that, and even in Shmoo here, you see people coming in and they only really got a direction, and then the next thing they're getting Saltire awards and moving on into employment and that. That must be a big... one of the bonuses of your job, one of the main bonuses of your jobs.
1: Oh, just seeing the change in people. You know, it's not always immediate. It's not always within a week, within a couple of weeks. It's maybe months, maybe years that you kind of see it. But I think the hub as a, the community projects as a whole has got a really good track record of people coming through and becoming volunteers and then going into staff roles, going into the committee, going into whatever. And people come and utilise the hub for lots of different reasons, and I think personal growth is a massive part of it. And I think whatever sector of the hub, where you're looking at adult learning, you're looking at youth work, you're looking at the nursery, there's a growth of people that come through the projects that go on to various different roles, if not beyond as well.
0: So I was going to say that as well, because people think, oh, community hub, just a community centre. It's much, much more than a community centre, because you've got the nursery as well. We was up there last week, and they're walking through for the nursery, these little kids, and they're so happy. They've just got smiles on their faces.
1: It was amazing yesterday as well. So obviously last day of term yesterday, the wee young ones had their graduation day yesterday, so they're all dressed up, had their t-shirts, they had a wee party. Credit to all the nursery staff. I don't come from a nursery background at all, and the only time I've been there was when I was a kid, so I don't know anything about how it works in the back end. But the work they put in day and day out is second to none, and I hope they're going to enjoy their break off. But it was really lovely seeing the kids, quite emotional, and a few of them saying, you know, they'll be sad to leave the place. I think that's credit to what goes on in that.
0: Well, absolutely, because, you know, I mean, nursery kids, I mean, I wasn't at nursery when I was, it wasn't a thing back then, because I've got to remember I'm really old. I've seen a few nurseries, I've been around a few nurseries during the community trust, and do Shmoo as well. But the one up in Millfield is fantastic. It just seems so well run and so well organised, and the kids are. That's what you want. You want kids smiling at nurseries as well, and they want to come back and prepare them for school life, because it's difficult when you're going to school. You know, you just say, right, okay, now you've had 4 years or 5 years of doing nothing. Now you're going to school, so to go to the nursery and prepare them for that, it's fantastic.
1: It's been really nice. We've had them over this kind of past year, the nursery go out and get involved in different things in the project as well. Something I was involved in.
0: Oh, do they?
1: Yeah, so we had, we ran a wee programme called Generation Games, which had a wee bit of a multi-generational, intergenerational kind of part to it. We've got a men's hub that I run on a Friday, so for men in the area to come and socialise and spend a bit of time with each other and just kind of, you know, get out the house a little bit.
0: Yeah, I want to touch on that as well, because I've seen that in action, and it's a busy, busy thing.
1: Just
0: explain a little bit of what it is then.
1: So I'm carrying it on from Ron, who is at the project, sadly no longer with us, but he he started a men's hub for men in the area to come and socialise and just really sort of tackling a bit of isolation kind of in the area. You know, it's for men of all ages. Currently, we've got a 16-year-old, 17-year-old, and we've got a 77-year-old.
0: Yeah.
1: And they all come in on a Friday morning, 10 till 12, and share a bit of breakfast together, a lot of laughs, play some games of pool. We sometimes go out on trips. Actually, when I leave here, I'm shooting straight up to the hub, and we're hopefully going to go down to the art gallery with the group.
0: Nice.
1: It's the last one because we stop over the holidays. But yeah, so they've got a band as well. So our men's hub have started a wee band.
0: Really?
1: Called the Strolling Bones. So keep an eye out. There could be some exciting news coming from the Strolling Bones, actually. So
0: is that influenced by you and your own the Mons Express thing?
1: I wouldn't have said so. I don't know. Our music's, you know, maybe a little bit.
0: Yeah.
1: I'm not sure. But a few of the guys play guitar. John, one of our participants, plays guitar, plays a bit of guitar, plays accordion, plays the muthi, keyboard. So they started taking some instruments out a wee while ago and playing along. So they started their wee thing, and they were playing for the Generation Games for the nursery kids.
0: Yeah.
1: And it was amazing. There's a wee young one who comes to the nursery who was break dancing to Auld Lang Syne being played
0: by them.
1: And it was just an amazing thing to see. You know what? Like,
0: yeah. These are things that you wouldn't experience without, you know, and those things, and something you've built as well, or carried on, because I've seen the men's hub in action, and I've seen how good these guys are, and how happy they are, and it's great to see, because, you know, there is a lot of men's clubs, Andy's Man Shed, and a lot of these deal with this people with maybe mental health issues or that as well. But isolation is a massive thing, as we both know. After COVID, it was a lot of isolation. So to get these people out of the house, and some look forward to it. And these guys, because they come along to our social memories after the program as well, and they are all very active in that as well. And it's really good to see.
1: I absolutely love it. We've got a few of the younger guys come in and tell tales of what they're up to at the weekend.
0: Yeah,
1: you get the older guys going, "Oh, shouldn't he be doing that? Shouldn't he be doing that?" And then you ask the older guys what they were up to when they were 16 and 17.
0: I know.
1: And then the conversation changes a little bit at that point.
0: Yeah.
1: But I think it's really good, that peer-to-peer kind of support as well. And, you know, you've got a voice
0: across
1: of somebody,
0: all ages as well.
1: That's it. Somebody who's grown up in the area and maybe been doing the same things, but actually if they say, "Look, it's maybe not worth it. You know, it's maybe not worth doing that," or "This is what I was doing," or "This is what I did to kind of get out of that," and stuff.
0: Yeah.
1: I don't know. You've got, as a worker, as a facilitator, my voice is what it is, but actually coming from somebody who's lived experience and lived through it and lived in the area, it's just a different thing, isn't it?
0: So, and the good thing about for you as well, you can go and start it up, or you can go in and it just runs on its own, because 100%. The guys just take over, don't it? And that's a good thing about it, because sometimes, I mean, I did my training for the changing room, and that's fine. I've been to a couple of sessions of that as well, and some people are really, really quiet, and they come out of themselves, but you know, when they do come out themselves, that's a great thing to see. Somebody that's just come in, it's very nervous, very apprehensive. They come out themselves and start talking and opening up about their life and 100%. Trusting you with that information. It's fantastic for them.
1: And it is. I've spoken to, kind of, in my time as well, we've had a few people joining here and there and stuff. And even just last week, a worker who comes to the hub just for some lunch usually, she works with an adult who's hopefully going to come along, and I say every time is that the group are just brilliant, and they're really good for newcomers as well, obviously. If anybody's out there listening and would love to come along to a men's club, then we're on it Fridays 10 till 12. The group are really, really nice. We're not running over the summer holidays, but if you want to come in and speak to me, just come in and ask for Ewan, and I can speak to you about it, can show you around the building and things as well. But yeah, the group are really, really welcoming. So for new guys coming in as well, it just makes it easier. I don't have to really do too much.
0: No.
1: Sometimes the football conversations become a little bit heated. But that's really...
0: That's just life though, isn't it?
1: We've got Aberdeen fans, we've got Celtic Rangers fans.
0: Yeah.
1: You know, that's just life. But they can moderate themselves pretty well.
0: Yeah.
1: I don't know, if Aberdeen were doing a Hearts next season and in the title race, it might be a different story.
0: Well, yeah, I mean, I can testament what you said there, because, I mean, the guys come through. With conjunction with the Middlefield Community Hub, we have social memories there once a month, and we only run over the summer holidays, so our next one will be August. But the guys come in, and they'd never met anybody before, and now they're part of the group, because they just come in and they say, "Oh, what was you doing the weekend?" And it's so good to see.
1: Yeah. And I think it's a theme right across the hub. With our cafe in the centre of the project as well, you get kind of, if you're somebody's in for adult learning.
0: By the way, it's a really good coffee.
1: It's a really good cafe.
0: Reasonable prices, good food. I'll tell you, it's fantastic.
1: Yeah, and a lot of people have used the cafe as a kind of a stopgap between first coming into the building, come to the cafe, meet the staff. Mm-hmm. There's always somebody, hopefully, who's about to say hello, whether it's, you know, David, but, you know, you might be there for a long time. You might not get your food while it's hot.
0: Your food would go by the time David's supposed to be.
1: But yeah, come into the cafe and speak to people. Even if you just want to find out if there's anything on for you in the building, then the cafe's a brilliant place. Speak to the cafe staff. They're really helpful. Or there's the admin staff, Siobhan and Sandra as well, who'll help you out. And yeah, people use that as a kind of, as a bridge to then come in and access service, whether that is coming to the men's group, whether that's coming to adult learning, whether that's coming to whatever else we're running. There's something in the hub really for everybody.
0: Absolutely. And two of your staff was nominated for the Angela Joseph Award as well.
1: Yeah, so we had Bebs and Susan, so long-time committee members. Susan's the chair of the committee. Bebs is the chair of the committee and Susan's the vice chair.
0: Yeah.
1: Now, I forget the years that they've been at the project. It's been many a year.
0: Yeah.
1: But yeah, they were nominated for all the work they do.
0: And very well deserved, because, you can get the building, you can get the staff in, and you get good staff in, but it doesn't operate without having a layer there and a committee and deciding what happens, because we talked about funding earlier on as well. Funding's really difficult to get for these places as well.
1: Yeah.
0: And you've got to get the right people in place to run it. Mm. I run the day-to-day, but you've also got the right people in it to run the overall thing as well. So 100%. To have people like that who's got so much experience and been there, it's absolutely brilliant.
1: And just giving up hours, mm-hmm. hours and hours and hours of their time, and doing everything with the community at their heart, you know.
0: Yeah.
1: Quite often there's various situations going on in the project, there's things going on, and you know that Susan and Bibbs are about to offer support. We had a situation last week where a young person was going through a bit of a tough time, and Susan Bibbs was in the building, and honestly the support she offered that young person, she didn't have to do any of it. She's a, you know, part of the committee, but it was it was lovely to see. And I think just having that, you know, as a staff member there, you've got that support and that understanding of what, if you're doing everything with the community at heart, then those guys are following it through as well. It's just the whole project kind of lives by how they set their example as well. So
0: it's great, because you go up and it's everybody's so welcoming as well, Ewan. I mean, everybody's, I mean, I know you from the Community Trust, and I know David from Community Trust, but some of the people have come up with us that haven't met you before, or haven't met, and everybody's treated the same, everybody's so welcoming, and you guys are walking about with smiles on your faces, and that's it's great to see that, though, because a lot of places you go into and people are just, oh, it's a job, but for you guys it's more than a job, isn't it?
1: Yeah, I think it has to be. I think we were speaking about a few examples around Aberdeen of kind of community centres earlier and things and community spaces, and I think anybody who's in that community space, you've got to live and breathe it to a degree.
0: Yeah, definitely do.
1: You've got to, you know, and there's nothing better than when you get success at the work, and, you know, sometimes they're few and far between, or they feel like they're few and far between, but you've got to remind yourself that these things are slowly changing day in and day out, you know. But yeah, going around with a smile on my face and trying to kind of really live it is a really important part of it.
0: And even little differences make a big difference, because you see little differences every day, and that builds up and builds up and builds up.
1: Yeah.
0: And one of the other things we've got to talk about is the youth flat as well.
1: Yeah.
0: Now, I talked to David about this, and he was saying that you've maybe got the figures of how much sort of crime has been sort of reduced in there.
1: I can't remember off the top of my head. This is maybe some of my homework that I should have been doing before I came down. But we're open 6 days a week for young people to come in. And
0: is that busy?
1: Open till 9 o'clock as well, or quarter past nine, most of the sort of Monday to Thursday as well, so that's peak times for young people being out and about.
0: Yeah.
1: Gives a safe space you know, for young people to come and get away from some of those things that are happening as well. We've got quite a lot of young people who come in and just come in and charge their phone, have a blether with a youth worker, and even just that safe conversation can lead to a really positive outcome, you know, and even if it's just them being away from a situation that's maybe...
0: Well, that's it. Yeah, they may be in a situation at home they need to step away from.
1: Yeah.
0: When I was a kid, there was youth clubs all over the place, and there's no such things as actually youth clubs now, but to get these people off the street, as you see, into a safe space, into a welcoming space as well. I mean, I don't know why there's not many more of that, because it's a simple thing, but... I guess it's difficult to implement as well, because you've got to staff it as well, haven't you?
1: Yeah. And we've got an amazing team of youth workers up the road. You know, they come from a right mix of backgrounds. We've got some who've been there for years, some who've come through as We had them as students on placement, and they've kind of taken over. And they've got, you know, people kind of from all walks of life. And I think that makes a real difference as well. Young people kind of will click with certain individuals in different ways. So, and it means you can really get to the bottom of what you need to do with each of these young people. And I think, it's a challenge, and you don't really know who's going to walk through the door at 9 o'clock or what situation they've been in. If they are needing some real support, we've had youth workers there till 10, half past 10 at night, kind of supporting individuals and things. But yeah, we're so lucky that in our area we've got that space open for young people. And, we're starting to see some young people, like I said earlier, coming through and beginning to now volunteer in the project. They've been part of the youth work team. They've been youth work, I suppose, and now they're coming through and starting to volunteer and help out in other parts of the project, which is hopefully the next step for them, kind of graduating them through the project almost.
0: And if people see that happening, people say that they see people come from volunteers, from participants to volunteers to maybe even staff members, there's a pathway there that is a positive thing for people as well, because they can see that and they can say, well, if he or she can do it, then so can I do it as well.
1: Yeah, and we work with about 140 young people over the course of a year. That's, you know, and we obviously don't see them all every night, but they come in and go as months and days change. But if there's even a small portion of that 140 young people are coming in and starting to take more on the project or graduating onto other things, we've got a couple of young people we've supported through college applications and hopefully going on to college in August and September, going into work as well. We've got a small employability group that's running, very light touch, just to kind of encourage young people on to next steps. We kind of call it employability, but it really is about a positive next step for those young people. So we measure it individually. It's not, we don't want them all to go into work. It's maybe one of them's positive steps are into volunteering in the project. That might be a good next step for them. But we've got a few as well. We're trying to think about how we take our young people from the youth hub and how we start engaging them through adult learning as well in our adult learning classes. So it's a each young person will get measured individually.
0: And it's joining everything up together as well.
1: Exactly. It's very varied and changes day to day, but we've got hopefully lots of opportunities.
0: I mean, we talked about before, because you used to be with the Community Trust and you used to work out at Northfield Academy. Do you get some of these people coming along to the project?
1: Yeah, so I've had a few of my past young people coming down and even just families as well. I worked with a lot of families up at Northfield Academy, so just continuing with some of those families has been really good. It's helped me certainly starting off knowing some of them.
0: Well, it probably helped them off as well with a friendly face, because, I mean, as I say, that you've been on the show before with some kids from Northfield Academy. I was blown away with their stories and how they, you know, what was put in place at Northfield Academy and it's helped them as well. Because, I mean, Northfield back then got a really bad reputation in the school as well, and we always talked about this, but people didn't see the work, and probably Middlefield as well, because Middlefield, when the houses got knocked down and all that, and people say, oh, it's only Middlefield, it's Cummins Park, it's Northfield, got a bad reputation. So much good stuff going on there, and that's why we're trying to get people on the show, just to tell them, what is it available in their area?
1: Yeah, exactly. I think we're so lucky to... We've got so many partners as well and different funding streams that kind of come into the project. Mm-hmm. We've got, obviously, SHMU down here we work quite closely with, whether that's in the youth hub or whether they're coming and doing some media stuff up at the hub. We're hugely funded as well. We've got quite a lot of money from National Lottery, so that goes through our adult learning, through the community fund. We've also got Young Start as well for our youth hub as well, Aberdeen, Fair Aberdeen fund as well, so there's a big partnership there. So we quite often attend events for the Fair Aberdeen fund and link in with kind of some of the partners there well, and there's a real kind of you know, a problem shared is a problem halved kind of attitude, I think, with the Fair Aberdeen fund. There's always a kind of a desire to make things better and do it in partnership as well. I don't think we ever leave one of those events with the Fair Aberdeen Fund without a plan being set, you know, for future work and things. So we get lots of, I think, the work we're doing up there, we're trying to make sure that it's not, we're not just ploughing ahead ourselves, we're trying to bring in partners and trying to bring people along with us.
0: I think collaborative work between charities and between organisations is paramount now, because you kind of do everything on your own. And you talked about SHMU being part of that as well. It works in both directions, because if the people from Shmuel go up there and deliver a workshop or something like that, then people will say, right, I want to come back, I want to come down, I want to do radio, I want to do film, I want to do podcasting.
1: 100%.
0: And that's it. It's about, I always say, we had somebody from the SQA here this week and asked me about Shmuel, and I said, the good thing about Shmuel is, and this will go for Middlefield as well, it's about giving people opportunity that they probably wouldn't have had as well, because I never had opportunities like what there is here. Mm-hmm. I mean, the youth club was a youth club. You go there, it was great, get you off the street, it was brilliant. But what you guys are doing, it's youth for the youth, and then moving up to the next level, and then carrying on to adult level as well.
1: Yeah.
0: So it's a continuation there as well, which is, you know, because a lot of people go to some places or go to your clubs and that, and after, you know, you're 16, then you can't come in anymore. But you guys have got it all the way up.
1: Yeah, that's a real strength, I think, of what we're doing, is trying to make sure that there's a plan to graduate and get people going through the project into different things. You know, it's not a rule for everybody. You know, some people might get to 16 and decide that's their time, or they go and get a job and work a 9 to 5. That's brilliant. You know, if maybe too tired to come in at 9 o'clock and spend time in the youth hub, that's great. Like, it's all on individuals. And I mean, I think any staff member at the hub, if an individual or kind of somebody who's coming in to access the service at whatever level comes and asks for an opportunity, then I'd like to think we're open to all ears. We've got a young person who came in the other day for their Duke of Ed. They've been coming to Youth Hub and play schemes for years. They're doing their Duke of Ed and wanting to do some volunteering, and they're going to come and join us for our play scheme trips in the summer as well.

0: that goes into that as well. Yeah. So to get an opportunity, and you know, and you never know where it'll lead to.
1: Exactly.
0: If and you've got volunteering on your CV, people will look at it and say, well, wait a minute, if this person, this young person, is willing to do volunteer work and they get paid for it, then, you know, they've got a good work ethic as well.
1: It's a real, something that's changed even in my sort of time working with young people, the desire that workplaces and apprenticeships, further education, the desire they have for volunteering mm-hmm. In an application is, I think, only growing. So
0: yeah.
1: Young people, you know, we'd be missing out on... We've got such an amazing opportunity, is what I'm trying to say, for young people to come and volunteer, for anybody to come and volunteer, not just young people, that if they're looking to return to work or for whatever reason, volunteering is kind of what they're looking to, then, you know, why wouldn't we offer them kind of support
0: absolutely.
1: And offer them that chance to come
0: absolutely.
1: And help?
0: Absolutely, because it helps you as
1: lots,
0: well.
1: We see lots of benefits. I mean,
0: yeah.
1: We've had a few volunteers. We've got a gardening group on a Wednesday morning who come in, and Ashley, one of our volunteers, she volunteers in the cafe and does our gardening groups. Her knowledge is unbelievable. She knows all the different plants. She's, but we've got quite a big garden, and she's been trying to do so much herself that, you know, the garden grows really quickly. And recently we've had a few more people joining the gardening group, and I think it's been amazing to see her just get that. She's able to do different things and grow different things mm-hmm. because she's got these extra bodies in helping her
0: exactly.
1: as well. And those guys who have come in, the new volunteers, are absolutely loving it as well, being out, doing a bit of gardening. And, you know, I'm not a gardener myself, but
0: no,
1: maybe
0: I'm
1: it's easier
0: well.
1: Gardening somebody else's garden rather than your own, you know. and Ashley gives good directions. So, I think it's mutual benefit. It's mutual
0: and for
1: benefit,
0: a community so. Garden, it means that people for the community can come around and appreciate it as well.
1: Yeah,
0: it works on both the levels, really.
1: Yeah. And even just an outdoor space as part of the project for people to come and sit and, sometimes not even do anything, just be outside and sample the fresh Northfield air.
0: Yes. Right, we'll go for another song. We'll be back with you, and after this is Delamitri.
2: One, two, three.

0: There we go, a little bit of Delamitri and Kiss This Thing Goodbye. I'm still here on the Middlefield, Cummins Park, Northfield show. It's Dave here. I take you through till 10 o'clock this morning. Ewan's here from Middlefield Community Project. So what have you got planned over the summer then? There must be a hell of a lot of stuff coming on over the summer.
1: Yeah, so a few things kind of take a break over the summer. We've got our usual kind of adult learning stuff that goes
0: through. It's because you're so busy, isn't it? But yeah. The place is just... just full of people.
1: Yeah, and we have to kind of push a pause on a few things. So, one of our nurseries is just term time, so that stops. We still keep one of the other nurseries open. Our cafe, that keeps running. It's got 2 weeks off. I think it's the middle 2 weeks of the holidays it's mm-hmm. off. They get a wee bit of a well-deserved break as well. But some of the youth work really ramps up. So in the youth hub with our over sort of our 12 to 24-year-olds, we go on trips every Tuesday and Thursday. So they're going to various places. They're going to the cinema to see Toy Story next week. They're going to M&D's. They're going to Dundee, Wildshore, various different places.
0: It takes a lot of organising that, though.
1: It does, yeah. And credit to the youth work staff. They do a great job of organising and just getting...
0: And to keep the price down as well.
1: 100%, yeah. So we get for funding through the Aberdeen Youth Action Grant through Brian Webb's team in the City Council. And that allows us to make sure that it's... £2, £5 at tops, really, that we charge young people. So they're getting to go to places like Dundee Wildshore, which is obviously down in Dundee. It's a good bit of travel away. Mm-hmm. We give them lunches, we give them some food around it, and then they get their ticket into the event or whatever their place they're going as well. So that's, and it's for £5, which is, I think, pretty reasonable as well. And that allows, it means that there's no barriers. We also say to young people, if there's ever an issue with paying that as well, then we can always support as well.
0: Yeah.
1: So even if the £5, the £2 does become too much, then we put things in place as well. And that's the same as we go through our play scheme as well. So play schemes Wednesdays and Fridays, where we take about 50 young people to various different places.
0: Wow.
1: And again, that's staffed by a team of volunteers as well, who I was speaking about earlier, who are either former young people or family members or who are committee members as well, who come and give up their time to come and support. But yeah, it's an amazing thing. Play scheme, I think, has been going for years and years. And yeah, just making these trips away and these sort of memories, you know, making them accessible. And it's in a climate at the moment that so many families don't have the expendable money to go and do these
0: things. And I was
1: going
0: to say accessible as well. Plus the fact is as well, when you... I mean, you're a single parent, or, you know, you've got 6 weeks ahead of you with three kids. What do you do with them? You've got to keep them entertained, and it's okay. I mean, if you're living in a tower block or living in a block of four, you only got a garden, what you might do? These things are invaluable for people to give the parents some respite as well.
1: Oh, we've had, we run them Easter, October and summer holidays, and I think it was maybe Easter or October, I can't remember, we had a parent coming to us and saying... without the play scheme, they wouldn't get time for themselves as well over the holidays, you know. Because it's especially summer holidays, that's 6 weeks of, you know, there's not a lot. If you're busy working on top of that, if you've got things going on at home, if there's, you know, disruption here or there, then it's a long time. And just getting those couple of days a week where the kids are off doing something fun and gives you a chance to go and do the food shop, to go and get something that you needed to do, go and speak to... whoever you need to go and speak to, and it does take a bit of pressure off adults as well and families. So
0: and I mean to make it affordable, because if you're looking at people going to cinema now, the cinema prices are ramped up. If you're looking to people going to even Cadonas or anything like that, the price for the, and that's what kids want to do. Oh, I want to play the machines, I want to go in the go-karts and all that, and you're taking them down there, and it's very difficult for parents to say no, and they may be overspending, which causes other problems as well. So to have this viable option to, one, get the kids into the trips away, interesting trips away, affordable trips away, and get time for yourself. It's brilliant, and people don't think of that as well.
1: No, and I know it happens in other places as well around the city. If you keep an eye out, if you're listening, there's the Aberdeen Summer in the City. If you keep an eye out there, there's quite often affordable trips on that
0: website. I saw that last week,
1: so that's where we get our funding through as well. So
0: and Northfield Community Centre are doing trips away as well, so
1: which is
0: great. I mean, that's what I mean. I mean, the community centres now are for the community, and especially when you get into the holiday season and people need help, and they need help with the kids and entertain the kids, and Middlefield, Northfield Community Centre, fantastic, really good stuff.
1: I think it is just pop in if you're, you know, the least you can do is go in and ask a question and find out what's going on. You know, even if you come down to Middlefield, we might be fully booked, but we might be able to pass you on to somebody else.
0: Yeah.
1: I think
0: you work in conjunction with a lot of the other community centres.
1: Yeah, so we're trying to do a little bit more of that and try and kind of link us together. I think we're always on the phones to each other. There's always something being passed around or ideas kind of going between us. So, we work quite closely. You know, David keeps in contact with Northfield and Cummins Park quite a lot. So there's always ideas floating around. There's always kind of, we get recommendations or people get passed on to our service for different things as well. So, I think they're always in the back of our minds kind of passing people forward. I'm quite often getting a phone call even from Fursands or Tilly Community Centre or whatever, and there's guys picking up the phone saying, I've got a family moving to the area, what can you guys do, can you give them a phone and just check in with them and stuff. So happens right across the city as well, which is
0: that's lovely. Really good. I never knew that. I think it's fantastic. I think it's really good that people are looking out for each other, and I've done a lot of my work with Tilly down there, with Tilly Flat and that, and they do a fantastic job down there as well. You know, it's good to see that if people are moving out the area, moving into another area, people will be made aware and that they know what's happening, because the last thing you want to, if you're moving out of one area, and I mean, Aberdeen's a city, but it's a small city, but if you're moving out an area, just say you're moving out for Tilly into Middlefield, it's not that far, but it could be far enough, because if you didn't know anybody or didn't know anything that's going on there, so to point them towards the community hub, then it's great, man.
1: Yeah, and we'll quite often point people up towards Northfield or towards Cummins Park or Maastricht or whatever. We'll quite often say this is what's going on up there, might be worth going up and giving that a check out, or even just passing details on or giving them a phone as well, you know. I think it's a strength, you know, the differences that are offered between the different centres, you know. It's about knowing who's best to speak to at that time and who's best to pass people
0: well,
1: on
0: that's
1: at
0: it.
1: Times as well.
0: And as I say, we collaborative work with that and people working together, because there's been so many times that people are just saying, no, this is my area, I'm not going to pass on information. But if you share information and share what you're doing, and hopefully that people are listening here and know what's happening, come along and visit. Because they don't want to be these secret societies, these closed societies, when people say, well, you can't come here because this, that, the next thing, and we're too busy. You guys always want to help, don't you?
1: Yeah. Oh, yeah. It's what everything should be about. It should be about how do you support that individual, that family, that community, whatever it is. It should be measured on how you do it with those individuals, not about what's going to look better for us.
0: It's for
1: the individual or the family and stuff. So, yeah. That's something I think that's shared right across the centres, and I think Northfield. I mean, I've worked in Northfield. We were speaking about earlier. I was at Northfield Academy before, and absolutely love the area. You know, and you get that sense of certainly professionals as well in the area. There's a team that's worked there for a long time, and they know how to pass people on between different services.
0: Yeah.
1: I'm speaking about that adult who's hopefully going to come to our men's hub. That came from a contact of somebody who's worked in the area for a long time as well, and they came and spoke to me and. They actually didn't know about the men's hub, and as soon as we spoke about it, they were like, yeah, that's going to be perfect for that adult. So those connections and the kind of partnership working and the lack of this is my turf, I don't want you to step on it, lack of that is
0: but
1: really strong.
0: I think also that local knowledge is great as well. I mean, you look at Norfolk Community Centre and Jackie, who's there. I mean, Jackie knows everything.
1: Yeah, exactly.
0: That's going
1: on.
0: She's been there for so long. She's helped so many people, and she's an icon up there as well.
1: 100%.
0: So working collaborative with her, because if you were to pick up the phone, Jackie, what's happening here? She'll tell you exactly what's happening. And you guys, I get the feeling when I go in with you and David that you know exactly what's happening in your area as well, and they're able to point people in the right direction.
1: Yeah. And that comes down from speaking to people like Jackie, our committee as well. They're all of our committee are living within the area as well. Mm-hmm. So, we've got the finger on the pulse, if that's a...
0: Well, that's a good one.
1: But things do change quickly at the same time.
0: Yeah,
1: but,
0: absolutely.
1: I think it's important as well. And just, you know, I've quite often got parents or families coming in and just, when they come to the cafe, like I was saying earlier, and just wanting to have a wee blether, it's quite good. We then pick up things about what's going on there.
0: Yeah.
1: Then it allows us to identify, well, is there something we could be doing there? You know, is there something that we could be offering? Is there support that we could be offering?
0: And that comes by caring about what you're doing, rather than it being a job. I don't want to say it's a calling, but you guys obviously are passionate about what you do. You're passionate helping the community as well. It's not just you're listening and you're looking to see if you can make a betterment of this person's life.
1: Yeah. Definitely. I think one thing I was wanting to say as well, one thing I missed about what's going on in the summer, is we've got our bike hub as well that runs through the summer.
0: Okay.
1: So runs right through the year on Thursdays between 1 and 5. Our team of Clive and Hassan, they run a bike hub in our garage. What that means is people can take their bikes in if it needs a bit of repair, a bit of a look. They can take it in, get it repaired for free. Clive and Hassan will have a look at it. If it's something quite quick, like just pumping up the tyre, they can do it there and then. If it needs a little bit more work, you can leave it with us and we'll kind of fix it up and repair it. We've also got, what we do is we take bike donations as well. So mm-hmm. we've got a huge amount of bikes in the back that Clive and Hassan will fix and repair, and then we'll give out to local communities. So if you're in Middlefield and sort of Cummins Park, Heatherfolds, Marchburn areas, then come down and see us on Thursdays, and Clive and Hassan will put you on a waiting list if you're looking for a bike, or if you've got a bike at home and want to donate it for somebody to get good use of. Come down and see us and donate it, and Clive and Hassan will fix it up for somebody as well.
0: And is that quite popular?
1: I think, I can't remember the numbers off the top of my head. Again, should have done my research, but there's bikes going out every day. You know, there's people coming in past. I think they're probably looking at repairing between 5 and 6 bikes a day. And then,
0: really?
1: On top of getting out probably a couple of bikes here and there as well, you know, each day. It's for, there just being two of them, and for just being open for those 4 hours on a Thursday afternoon, they do a hell of a lot of work. So, it's a really important thing. We've got people always come in and are so surprised that it's offered for free. I think when you go down to Halfords, they'll charge you.
0: Absolutely.
1: Yeah, extortionate amounts for just repairing a brake or whatever it is. That Clive and Hassan will do it for free, and they quite often as well, they really enjoy showing people how to fix their bikes as well. So if you come down with your bike and
0: learned experience
1: as
0: well,
1: so they might show you, you need to do this to keep it going, or you need to do this to adjust the brake cable, whatever it is. They'll show you how to do it as well if you ask questions and stuff. So it's hopefully stuff that, you know, that you can go away and maintain your bike as well a little bit. We've had a few young people going through Velotec bike maintenance courses, and that's hopefully something we're going to continue doing as well.
0: Yeah,
1: so
0: good.
1: And that would allow young people or anybody to go into a workshop, and you pick up workshop skills there, obviously learn how to fix bikes and around how to work around cycle bikes and things. So it's a real strength, and some of them come back to volunteer in their bike hub as well. So a really good thing, and that's running right through the summer. And I know summer's the best time to go out and cycle. So if you're in
0: and
1: the
0: it's
1: area,
0: good that people are going to come back all the time as well. So that shows you you're doing the right thing.
1: Yeah. So if people are in the area with a bike, want to get it sorted, want to get it fixed, then pop down and see us between Thursdays 1 and 5, or just give us a call. Our phone number is 01224 697 000.
0: So you did your homework.
1: Yeah. Well, I should know our phone number. If you want to come down and even just ask us a few questions, or I've got bikes to donate, then let us know, and we can help you out with that as well. But that'll run right through the summer as well for
0: now,
1: all ages.
0: You've got a song you want, but I'm going to play out with that one. But I've got this song I want to play here, because wearing one of your other hats, you're part of Monza Express, aren't you?
1: I am.
0: And
1: yes.
0: David as well. So
1: I am.
0: I couldn't get away with Monza Express song here, because David wouldn't be happy.
1: No,
0: did you play this one, Sunshine?
1: I've not played, and I've only just recently joined the band. So if you want to see me play, you need to come and see us live. And we're playing Drummonds on the 25th of September.
0: See, there you go. Selfless plug there. Anyway, this is Monza Express. Drummonds, lead guitarist, and he'll probably be playing this one as well.

0: There you go, Mons Express. If you're in the Middlefield Community Hub just now, that's David Smith on drums there, actually. I'd be remiss if I didn't say that, because he's already been texting you about it before, hasn't he?
1: Yeah, he wasn't too happy with my cold food while you're chatting to David.
0: So true, though. Yeah.
1: And he's a bit of a musician.
0: Yeah.
1: He plays drums.
0: Yeah. But what a difference he's made since he's been up there as well. So, I mean, praise when it's due. You two guys work together well. You worked together with the Community Trust, but it's a whole new level that you guys have got up there as well, because you bounce off each other. Nothing ever seems to be a problem. I mean, we went up there, and what size of hall do you want? Oh, we'll get you in here, we'll get you in here. It's fantastic. I mean, anybody who hasn't been up there, go and see what's right on your doorstep, because, it's your community centre, it's your community as well, and that's what you try to bring everything back into the community for people who, you never know, go up there and see what's on. You never know what's going on. You might think, oh, I fancy doing that, you know.
1: And we're on Facebook as well. If you just search up Middlefield Community Project, we're on Facebook. It's fairly active as well. Give us a phone, 01224 69 000, and there's somebody there. Even if you're not coming in the building, just want to have a wee look on Facebook, or give us a phone and find out what's going on. Somebody will point you in the direction of either what's going on in our project, or, like I was saying earlier, something that's going on in the area as well.
0: For
1: you as well. We've got lots of professionals that come in and even just use the space as the cafe as a workspace as well. So, you know, quite often if it's me or David or Leslie or any of the team that's able to help you at that moment, there might be somebody in the building who's about, or we know somebody who we can pass you on to as well. So,
0: yeah, because there's also some organisations come up as well, and you can sit and down. And I mean, that's the great thing about that is you cut through the red tape. You're not sitting on a phone waiting for people to answer phone for 40 minutes and then getting nowhere. You're actually face to face with them, which I think is really, really important.
1: So we've had countless. I mean, See Find Safe team, they've been up quite a lot over the past wee while, and they offer kind of financial support, especially in
0: crisis.
1: A lot
0: of people didn't know about that. That's a fantastic service. I had somebody in from the Safe team, it was about a year ago, and I was blown away with the amount of stuff that they do there.
1: Yeah, and that's something that myself, David, a lot of the team got really close links with See Find as well, so if they're not in the building at that time, then people we can pass you on to as well. See Find, obviously, have got lots of different things. They've got their food pantry as well, or they've got their they've got various projects. They've got a warehouse training program as well that's coming up that we put people towards as well. See Find are a brilliant partner to have as well going forward. We've also got Silver City Surfers. They've been coming up on Fridays.
0: I've noticed that. Yeah,
1: they'll be in the building just now. We're just setting up. Sorry, for 10 o'clock. They are. They support with anything sort of IT, with phones, tablets, laptops, computers. Anybody who needs a bit of extra support on those, or isn't quite sure about what's going on, then pop it down, and there's no question too big for them. And they offer a bit of support, and again, just in the cafe. So if you want to go even for a 5-minute blether, or you want to spend 10, 20 minutes with them and figure something out, then they're there for that as well. So, yeah, and if there's something that we're not doing, then come and find it, come and tell us. Hopefully we could. We're always open to new ideas.
0: Yeah, that you guys are always open to new ideas. So anything that you think might be beneficial that these guys haven't thought of, throw it out there, and they'll tell you whether it's viable or not, and then give it a go.
1: Yeah, we've got an example of that. We've got women's boxer size going on Thursday nights over the summers, on the summer holidays. So if you're in the area and fancy a bit of exercise, women's boxer size, it's really well attended. There's a good group of guys that go along, and this instructor's really good, Sarah, as well. So that is from 7:30 till half past eight on Thursday nights, in the hub as well. So it's a really good, really good thing. The guys come, they come in, and they're, you know, Thursday, they've had a bit of a week, whatever, they're a bit like, oh, ready to go, and then they come out beaming smiles on their face. They've obviously worked really hard, and just that exercise and getting the good chemicals flowing around their brain and stuff, it's been brilliant. But that came from discussions about doing a little bit more exercise in the building and working with women's health as well. And that's now up and running and got a really good group on Thursday
0: night. It's getting people out of the house as well.
1: 100%, 100%.
0: Ewan, thank you so much for coming in. It's been absolutely brilliant. I mean, I love seeing how passionate you are, how passionate your team is, and how passionate David is and all that. It's been absolutely fantastic. Thank you for coming in.
1: No, not at all.
0: Now, you've got a request to end us with, haven't you?
1: Yeah, so this was a request for, I think I've spoken a lot about the people who are front-facing in the project, but we've got a team that work in the background, our admin staff, Alison, keeping everything running, you know, in the background as well. We couldn't do it without those guys, especially me and David when we miss emails or, you know, when those sort of things aren't done, these guys keep us right. So I believe you've got to keep on moving for those guys, sat behind the desks, powering away with their fingers and thumbs. The project wouldn't be able to function without them.
0: Brilliant. That's a great way to end. And if you're interested, pop in past Middlefield and just see what they're doing. I'll be back next week. Thank you very much. Thanks very much, Ewan. Goodbye from me.
1: Goodbye from me.

0: Theatre at 10. Andy Burnham says he'll stick by Labour's 2024 election manifesto, but insists there's room for movement on tax. He suggested increasing business rates on warehouses and major developments in order to cut taxes for pubs and some high street businesses. The man expected to be the next Prime Minister is also promising to fund defence spending plans in full. Here's our chief political correspondent, John Craig.
1: He admitted in his interview that he was not told about the huge black hole. Estimates range from $5 billion to $15 billion in defence spending. He said, I didn't have all the details. I wasn't in the discussions.
0: A 17-year-old boy's been charged with attempted murder after a shooting in Birmingham that left another teenager with life-threatening injuries. The victim, who's 16, remains critically ill in hospital following Wednesday's incident in the Alum Rock area. Venezuela's interim president rejected allegations her government reacted too slowly to destruction caused by two earthquakes. Delcy Rodriguez says the number of confirmed deaths has now risen above 2,500. Fake banknotes are making a comeback in the UK. The value of notes recovered last year nearly doubled to £4 million. Pub bosses say they're over the moon after being allowed to continue serving during England's overnight World Cup match on Monday. The Three Lions' last 16 tie with co-host Mexico kicks off at 1 a.m. A law change today would allow premises to continue serving until 5 a.m. Jason Cleary runs the Hod Carrier in Leamington Spa.
2: But not just for the pub itself, it's just in general. It's a community pub. We've had over 100 people here every game, and the atmosphere is just amazing. And to be able to do that and to be able to celebrate, it's just once every 4 years. It's just an opportunity to sing. When England score, you hug a stranger.
0: And Georgia Stanway's returning to the Women's Super League. After joining Arsenal, the England midfielder was a free agent after leaving Bayern Munich. That's the latest. I'm Cam Hall.
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1: From the Sky News Centre at 11, Andy Burnham suggested there's room for movement on Labour's tax plans, though he says he'll stick to its manifesto promises not to raise income tax, national insurance or VAT. The expected next Prime Minister also says he takes funding higher defence spending extremely seriously. The Conservatives say that should come from welfare cuts, but Burnham supporter Labour MP Miatta Farnbulla says that's not simple.
2: If you just cut the support people have, it pushes them into destitution and precarity. If you basically narrow the number of people that get support, that often tends to be quite arbitrary, and you get those edge examples where someone desperately needs it and then they're just left to languish.
1: A 17-year-old boy's been charged with attempted murder over the shooting of another teenager in Birmingham. The victim, who's 16, remains in a critical condition after Wednesday evening's attack in Alum Rock. There's a warning, fake cash scams are on the rise. The value of recovered counterfeit notes almost doubled last year to £4 million. Victoria Cleland is the chief cashier at the Bank of England. She says a lot of technology goes into protecting people from fakes.
3: It looks like a beautiful piece of art, but there's a lot of science buried in it. It's not a victimless crime, and sometimes it's the people who are most vulnerable who are left with the counterfeit notes.
1: A charity is warning osteoporosis patients are facing a postcode lottery of care. The Royal Osteoporosis Charity claims diagnosis rates in England have stalled because of the slow rollout of new fracture liaison services across the country. The pub industry says it's over the moon, but policing groups are expressing anxiety about the decision to allow bars to keep serving during England's next World Cup game. They kick off against Mexico at 1 a.m. on Monday. And it's understood Germany head coach Julian Nagelsmann has quit, with former Liverpool manager Jurgen Klopp open to replacing him. His side crashed out of the World Cup at the hands of Paraguay. That's the latest. I'm Cam Hall.
4: 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I'm listening.
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8: Morning. Have I got a show for you today? I don't know. I do. I'm actually really quite excited about this. Dave Bremner is going to be coming in the second hour. We'll be chatting about his new album. I'll see how long I can keep him in here for. You never know. I might not have to do anything for the second hour. Perfect.
6: Parker's packed lunch. Parker.

That's the Village People, but I strongly suspect you knew that already. In the Navy, before that, a Village People... Oh, there's the problem. before that, it was Go West by the Pet Shop Boys, a Village People song to commemorate the life of Victor Willis, the frontman and writer of both of those songs, who passed away this week. Hello, it's Parker. It's Parker's Packed Lunch. How are you doing? Well, I've had one of those weeks. I'll tell you about it a bit later. Ugh! I'm also having one of those days where, well, the music doesn't seem to be coming to mind too easily. So unless you want to hear, I don't know, Baby Shark, give me a call, 01224 483 413, or, you know, quite possibly the Smurfs again. Email me, studio, studio, at shmoo.org.uk. Or, oh, I don't know, maybe it's somebody's birthday. I can do a whole production around that, let me tell you. Yeah, send me a WhatsApp, 07759 989 983. Do it now whilst it's on your mind.

Magic Band.

0: Bow Wow Wow on Shmoo FM. Go wild in the country. It worked. I'll have to threaten Pink Fong a bit more in the future. I just got a very nice email down from the office upstairs. They must be listening in. I'm going to behave. What can I say? Today is day one of the school summer holidays. Ugh. That means we got 6 weeks of kids coming through. So you have to find we're all going on our summer holidays, which brings back memories of summers in the 70s and 80s. Also, Nelly the Elephant. Please don't play Baby Shark. My brain can't cope with that today, please. And that came from the Chief Scary Officer. So Cliff Richard coming up next.
1: Parker's Pack Lunch. What's going on in your community?
0: Now then, I spoke about this with, what's his face, from You Know Where on Tuesday. Yeah, Phil from the Arts Centre, that's him. Three Northeast dance schools have joined forces for a fun-filled day of dance and movement to raise funds for the beloved local venue, Aberdeen Arts Centre. Dance Creations Grey School of Dance and Natalie Took School of Dance have come together for the Day of Dance. There's a lot of dancing. My knees wouldn't handle it, I tell you. I could hardly move today. I blame that instructor in the circuits class. Yeah, I'm sure he was SS. Anyway, I'll get back to this. The Day of Dance on the 28th of July, a day of special classes and workshops for young people in Aberdeen and Aberdeenshire. It's open to those aged 8 to 15 and no experience is needed. What? What if you've got two left feet? Well, I'd go along, you never know. Tickets are £23 a person and are available from the Arts Centre website. That's aberdeenartscentre.com, or do a search for Aberdeen Arts Centre. Go to the website and you'll see all the details there. Yeah. Right, here we go. I am so tempted not to... You should see the address this one comes with. It's... Anyway... Leeds Scotland are recruiting people to join a lived experience group. I've done one of these with them. It was really good. It was really helpful. I got to meet people from all over the country on Zoom. And eventually we met up in the Scottish Parliament. So you never know where doing something like this may lead. This one's a one-off paid session exploring experiences with cyber and online safety. 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The ACE Group will meet once for 1 hour to answer a series of questions in a group discussion setting. The deadline to apply for this is Sunday the 12th of July, so you have 9 days. If you want to find out more information, go to the LEAD website. I'll go there. I can't remember what their website is. There we go. 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And do a search for ACE Group. You'll find the details there. Oh, another message just come in. Get off. Oh, we do indeed have 6 weeks of smelly children coming through the building. Where's the child catcher when you need them? Oh, you know, they had it right in Bulgaria. orders from above. There's a whole program of free projects going on here with some of them as well, with some places still available. If you go to where? I'll read that one in a minute. Go to schmoo.org.uk. I'm sure I'd line that one up. You see, interrupting the show. I'm trying to do a radio show here. St. Michael's Cathedral Echo Group are holding a poetry competition with great prizes for adults and children. To enter, all you need to do is write a poem or design an illustration on how we can preserve our planet. All entries can be handed into the cathedral before the deadline of the 17th of July, 14 days. 2 weeks today. Ta-da! All entries will be displayed in the cathedral from July to September, with the winner being judged by the public. So, you know, even if you haven't got a poem or an illustration, go and have your say. If you've got any questions, email education, education at stmacher.com. And they'll get back to you. Ah, summer session. See, I knew I'd lined it up. that would have been trouble. I lined up the wrong song. Might have the Isley Brothers coming next as well. We here at Schmoo have launched our summer sessions program, offering one-day challenges and multi-day projects for teenagers living in Tilly Drone, Woodside, Seaton, Northfield, Middlefield, Torrey and Cummings Park. The sessions will focus on creative media, including film, music, radio and podcasting. Yet you get to sit in this chair, talking to this microphone, and I know they let you loose on thousands of pounds worth of equipment. Yeah, I know. Me too. Giving you, if you're a participant, the chance to develop new skills, explore interests and work on collaborative projects throughout the summer break. Now, you may be asking how much this will cost you, but wait, there's more. All sessions will be provided free of charge. Furthermore, it won't cost you anything either. And will include snacks and lunch for attendees. Well, I live in Seaton. Can I come for the snacks? What? Oh. Apparently, I'm a little too old. Well, that's ageist, isn't it? Ugh. The activities will take place in the mothership. Yes, Schmoo HQ in Woodside. Projects and activities will run on various dates throughout the summer holidays. If you want to find out more information, go to the Schmoo website. That's shmu.org.uk. And there'll be something there about summer sessions. Click on that and you get all the info.
1: I tell you, I could fly around this studio with my eyes closed. Parker's Packed Lunch.

0: Yeah, apparently it's the first day of the school holidays here in Aberdeen. Look out! No, I'm looking forward to it, actually. The place comes alive. If you want more information about our summer sessions here at Shmoo, then go to shmoo.org.uk and there's a banner there on the website and it'll have all the details and how to sign up. There's still spaces, but as you can imagine, they're going fast. Right, the Isley... Oh, I'm nearly ready. Hang on. As I look around me, I blame the chief scary officer. She came in and distracted me. Right, I'll edit this bit out. No one will notice. The Isley Brothers up after this.
1: Parker's Back Lunch. Radio with style.
0: That nearly ended in disaster before it even started. Yes, it is that time indeed. It is time for radio's most comprehensive weather service anywhere in the known universe and quite possibly beyond, brought to you by Shmoo FM's chief meteorologist, me. There's no need to pull that face. I mean, I'm trying my best and nobody else wants to do it. I mean, I've heard Digby. You know, 2 seconds and then he goes off round the world. Well, I don't know. Right, here we go. Anyway, I'll get on with it. Yeah, so comprehensive. It comes in 3 parts. We start with the local weather. Yes, everything for the Grampian region from today, Friday the 3rd of June. I'm not sure I can go on. Friday the 3rd of July until Tuesday the 7th of July. And then we go nationwide. Yes, the UK long-range weather forecast in 2 parts. We have the medium long-range weather forecast followed almost immediately in short order by the long, long-range weather forecast, taking us to the very last day of July. I know. Listen, I can't believe it myself either. And then, as if that was not enough, we have, well, a very dangerous radio stunt. What can I say? Do not attempt this at home. I am, of course, talking about the world-exclusive, tariff-free, totally informational, completely accurate, 176% guaranteed free-range, long-range weather forecast summary in one breath riding a unicycle. I know. Well, in the name of infotainment, I'm happy to do it, but do not attempt it yourself, because you never know what's going to happen. Well, I'm feeling a bit lightheaded after doing that bit. I'm not sure. I'll carry on. You won't notice me. No, I'm not one to... No. Right, here we go. The Grampian weather forecast. Oh, nearly ready. Hang on. Just make sure everything's in order before we get there. Well, it's Friday and I'm more relaxed. Shut your face. Right, the headline. Dry and... Well. Dry and warm. See, I'm so excited. The headline, dry with bright spells and variable cloud today. Dry and warm through much of the day. Hallelujah. Variable cloud and some bright or sunny spells in the morning. Sunshine turning

0: Hazier in the afternoon as cloud spreads east. Oh, no, it gets better. Chance of the odd shower in the late afternoon. Maximum, I've got to shorten that. Someone remind me. Maximum temperature today, 22 degrees centigrade. Yummy. I think I'm out on the garden bench this afternoon. Tonight, the odd light shower possible at first. Otherwise, dry through the evening and overnight. Quite cloudy at first in the evening. Some clearer spells may develop overnight. Minimum temperature 10 degrees on the centigrade scale. Tomorrow, today. Ooh, yes. Dry with some bright or sunny spells in the morning. Turning cloudier through the day with a chance of some rain. No, wrong one. No, oh, forget it. With the chance of some rain through the afternoon and evening. I've got to find a better way of doing that. Warm again. Warm again in sunshine. Well, we'll have the whole thing. Maximum temperature tomorrow, one down on today, 21 centigrade. The outlook for Sunday to Tuesday, a changeable period, but often dry and bright with sunny spells. Some patchy rain or a few showers possible at times, mainly in the west. Well, they can keep it. Right, it's time to go nationwide. Here we go, the medium long-range weather forecast from Tuesday the 7th of July to Thursday the 16th of July. High pressure will dominate across England and Wales into next week, likely extending its influence into the northern UK with time. That'd be nice of them to share it, wouldn't it? This will bring dry and warm conditions with plenty of sunshine for most. Most. Here comes the here comes the disclaimer. Scotland and Northern Ireland will probably see more cloud at first, with periods of rain at times. Through next week, though, the high pressure may extend northwards to bring periods of drier and warmer weather to Scotland and Northern Ireland. Well, here's hoping. Winds will be light to moderate for most, though stronger around northern hills and coasts near low pressure systems. Temperatures becoming widely warm, perhaps locally hot in parts of the southeast. Well, I hope your southeast parts don't get too hot, because I know. No, really. Although not as hot nor humid as seen in the past week. Well, that's a blessed relief for them, isn't it? I know. Well, I do like to think of our cousins and friends down south of the border. They can't help it living down there. I'll move swiftly on. It's time for the long, long range weather forecast from Friday, the 17th of July until the end of the month, Friday, the 31st of July. Where is this week? Where is this week? Where is this year going? I've only had two breaks so far. From mid-July, high pressure is more likely than low pressure, bringing a greater chance of settled and drier conditions. I'm liking the sound of this. Occasionally, this dry and warm weather could be interrupted by outbreaks of rain and stronger winds, which... I was about to get panicky then, and then I read on the next sentence. Which will be more probable in the north or west? Well, we know this. These conditions are likely to persist through to the end of July, with unsettled interruptions perhaps becoming more common, but confidence at this range is low, low. Low confidence is a good thing in the case of this, I feel. In any case, temperatures are likely to be above average overall, with a greater than normal chance of hot conditions developing at times, especially in the south. Well, I know. You kind of have to feel for them, really, because, a few of them are melting. I know. Where's the southern softies? You see, that's what it is. Yeah, I used to be one, but I've lived up here for the best part of 25 years. I can't believe that either. They haven't caught me yet. Right, I'm moving swiftly on from that line of thought. It is time for the world-exclusive, tariff-free, totally informational, completely accurate, 176% guaranteed, free-range, long-range, weather forecast, summary in one breath, riding a unicycle. Do not attempt this at home. A few have tried. You should see the mess they made. No, I know, it wasn't pretty. But then they weren't either. So what can you say? What? You can say get on with it. Well, yeah, you could do. It's a long one today. I'm not sure I'm going to make it to the end, if I'm honest with you. A little scared of this one, but I shall tread forth boldly. Yes, are you ready? Am I ready? Is the world ready? Ready? No. Dry, warm, sunshine, cloud, rain, drier, warmer, winds, warm, hot, hot, humid, settled, drier, dry, warm, rain, winds, thundery, showers, warm, unsettled, hot.
1: Parker's Pack Lunch.

0: That is just one of those songs that sounds about right with the sunshine going on outside. Well, yeah, as I look out the back, I can see it lit up in the sunshine. Perfect. Creedence Clearwater Revival will be up after this.
1: We have a friend in need, and we will not rest until he's safe. Parker's Packed Lunch, the Scam Report.
0: Now, Police Scotland's North East Crime Reduction Unit is warning the public following a recent task scam where a local resident lost thousands of pounds after registering with a genuine employment agency. The victim was contacted via text by fraudsters posing as recruiters from a different company. They offered flexible remote work, promoting hotels online, promising a base salary plus commission. The fraud operated as a task scam. The victim was instructed to use a cryptocurrency platform and a finance app to deposit their own money to unlock tasks and increase their commission rate. At first, the fraudsters allowed a small withdrawal to build trust. They got their eyes on the long game here. However, as the victim completed more tasks, the system forced them into higher tiers, demanding increasingly larger deposits to proceed. When the victim attempted to withdraw their earnings, customer service invented verification issues and VIP upgrades, demanding thousands of pounds more to release the funds. To spot and avoid this type of employment scam, look out for these red flags. Legitimate employers will never ask you to pay your own money, deposit cryptocurrency, or make bank transfers to secure a job, unlock tasks, or receive your wages. Be highly suspicious of job offers that arrive out of the blue via text message or WhatsApp, especially if they claim to have got your details from an agency you recently joined. And watch out for high-pressure tactics or platforms that require you to complete a set number of online tasks or orders before you can claw back your own deposited funds. If you are looking for work, always verify the recruiter through official company channels. If an online job requires you to get paid, stop immediately and contact your bank. This is one of those that I speak with Bob McKinney, the Aberdeenshire Trading Standards Officer, about on a regular basis. Nobody who is legitimate is going to ask you for money for a job they're offering you. If that happens, just walk away from it. Likewise, one of the reasons I keep mentioning things like this is because they're still catching people out, and they can be so convincing. Now, you can report if you have been a victim of this, or you have a number of someone, you know, normally they'll come in on a mobile number. I got one yesterday, actually. Just as I was heading around the sports village, someone phoned. They knew my name, and it started talking about some financial stuff. I knew it was a scam because I keep getting them all the time. So I reported the number, and hopefully eventually it will be blocked. You can report things like this directly to Police Scotland, calling 101 or online via Contact Police Scotland on their website. Every report assists police investigations, provides intelligence, informs national alerts that protect all communities. It also disrupts criminals and reduces harm. In the UK, you can forward scam text messages to Ofcom on 7726. It won't cost you anything. And if it's a suspicious email, send it to report at phishing. That's phishing.gov.uk.
1: Because of you, the future of this entire universe is in jeopardy. Parker's Packed Lunch.

Finger on Schmoo FM. No matter what, before that, Creedence Clearwater Revival, Down on the Corner. Well, I don't know what to say. Other than the fact that we're running out of time. It's almost time for the new news at midday. We'll go there with Cyndi Lauper on Schmoo FM. She drove all night.

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1: From the Sky News Centre at midday, Andy Burnham insists he'll stick by Labour's tax promises, even if he thinks there's room for movement. The party's election manifesto committed not to raise income tax, national insurance or VAT. Some MPs were unhappy the government's considering welfare cuts to pay for higher defence spending. Ruth Curtis is chief executive of the Resolution Foundation.
2: What we need to do is think about the benefits we're paying and why. There are some benefits paid to compensate for the costs of being disabled. Working well? Are those actually going to people who face higher costs? There are some benefits that are paid to incentivise work, and we need to look at the structure of those.
1: Authorities in Monaco say their main suspect in a bomb attack is a Ukrainian woman who disguised herself as a man. 39-year-old Anastasia Berezovska was reportedly targeting a Ukrainian tycoon with links to Russia. A teenager has been charged with the attempted murder of a boy who was shot in Birmingham. The 16-year-old victim remains in a critical condition after suffering gunshot wounds in Alum Rock on Wednesday. The government's passing emergency legislation later to allow pubs and bars across England and Wales to stay open for the Three Lions' next World Cup match. They'll face Mexico on Monday at 1 a.m. Community Secretary Steve Reid says it's one of the fastest law changes ever.
3: We'd already liberalised licensing for the World Cup, but because that hadn't covered the eventuality of England playing so late in the night, we're passing secondary legislation through Parliament amending the Licensing Act so fans can stay out until 5 a.m. That's enough time to cheer England on to victory.
1: That's Pleased Hospitality Groups. A host of celebrity guests have been spotted arriving in New York for Taylor Swift and Travis Kelce's rumoured wedding. They're expected to get married at Madison Square Garden tonight. And with another heat wave on the way, a survey suggests hot offices are causing some workers to consider quitting. Instaprint found one in seven employees admit secretly changing the thermostat behind their colleagues' backs. That's the latest. I'm Cam Hall.
0: This isn't a scam. This is Parker's Packed Lunch.

That's Transvision Bamp on Schmur FM. Baby, I don't care. Me neither, really. Before that was Paul McCartney and this one, and before the news, it was Cyndi Lauper and I Drove All Night. Three songs that came from the same year that Mo Johnson became the first Roman Catholic player to sign for Rangers Football Club, the then Scottish League champions, when he completed a £1.5 million move from FC Nantes in France. To add controversy to the move, Johnson was a player for their city rivals Celtic from 84 to 87, in the 19s, that is. It's also the same year that the Sun newspaper sparked outrage on Merseyside about the Hillsborough disaster with an article entitled The Truth, supported by South Yorkshire Police and locally based news agencies, which claimed that spectators robbed and injured dead spectators and attacked police officers when they were helping the injured and dying. As a result, the Sun doesn't even bother going into Liverpool anymore. No, I know. It's also the same year that people arrested, police even, arrested 260 people celebrating the summer solstice at Stonehenge. That year was 1989. Now, if the 80s are your thing, we've got just the person here at Schmoo to, get your 80s ringing, really. Yes, the ultimate 80s with Dave Ironside here on Schmoo FM. And it's a great show to cook your dinner, tea, whatever you want to call it. Yeah, he's great company, good banter. He's even got a Facebook page, I know. Much more organised than me about these things. But if you're into the 80s, then Dave is your man. You'll find him here exclusively on Schmoo FM. Well, let's face it, nobody else would have him. The Ultimate 80s, 6 p.m. tomorrow evening. I'll be chatting to Dave Bremner after this from Keith Urban.

0: That's new from Keith Urban featuring Michael McDonald on Schmoo FM. We go back. Hello, it's Parker. It's Parker's Packed Lunch. Always a pleasure to welcome this man into my radio studio. Dave Bremner, welcome back.
1: Thanks very much. I'm delighted to be here.
0: Now, many, many things going on with you at the moment, not least of which is a hand injury.
1: Yeah, it's at my age, I should know better, but it was...
0: Never.
1: It's a recurring problem I have. About 8 months ago, in my martial arts, Su Yang Do, we were introducing a new wrist escape, so we could tell the students how to do it.
0: Yeah.
1: And I was demonstrating it with my son, and it went wrong.
0: Oh, dear. This is the problem I find all the time with having a 64-year-old body that still thinks like, a 25-year-old brain.
1: Yeah.
0: So is that affecting gigs or anything at the moment?
1: It is. I mean, we had a gig with my band Fortunate Son last Saturday up at Cruden Bay. They have a big function every year, and we'd been asked to play there a couple of gigs. And I was going to go up, not play guitar, I was just going to do the vocals and maybe a bit of percussion and whatnot, but... when I was in hospital, they said, "Well, you're not getting out until Monday." So, so it was a quick, tell the guys, "We can't do this, etc." And so they said, "Oh, give me the details, and we'll sort it out." So they went up as a three-piece and went down very well.
0: Oh, excellent! Now, do you have a new album out or coming out?
1: No, it's out. It's my fault. I was trying to get here to speak to you sooner, but it's just where everything's on the go. It's been out a couple of months now, and I've not really pushed it that much. But to me, and I know I'm very biased, but I'm really pleased with it. It's very countrified this time. Now, I went from my first album when I was with Lunar Eclipse. It was very rocky and blues, and the second one was a bit middle of the range. I don't know the third one. I don't know what it was about. It was one or two good songs, but this one I've really sort of concentrated on, and I've worked well with James McKenzie, who is a music... I would say genius in my eyes, etc. He's also a book writer and etc. And he heard one of my songs, which I think it's on this album, I can't really remember, called Rocky Road. And I actually was recording it over internet with a company across in Houston and Nashville. And they liked it. And I sent across the acoustic stuff. They did a backing track. Rocky Road, if you're looking for, I can't remember if it was on there, but I said, "Oh, I just got the backing track after about five or six visits on Zoom," and I said, "I think I'll just record and put on Facebook and see if people liked it." And the next day I got this little message: "Hi Dave, you don't know me, but I would like to play some guitar on your song Rocky Road. Would that be okay?"
0: Really?
1: Yeah. And I goes, "Cheeky bugger." I thought I was doing okay. But what you come back with is great. And we've been close personal friends, not just musicians, but personal friends since then. And he has worked on every track on this album with me.
0: Okay, so an international collaboration then?
1: Well, he's actually stays in Aberdeen.
0: Oh, right, okay.
1: But I record it originally by going across, and I've done that a few times. There's a song on a previous album called No Fear of Change, which I wrote in conjunction with Tony Watson, who is an award-winning country star across in America. Huh. But it's the only one we've done. It's a good album, it's a good song, but for some reason we haven't got up to do the next one, but we will.
0: Wait. There's time yet. Well, let's have a quick listen to Rocky Road. Here you go.
1: Okay.

0: That's Rocky Road by Dave Bremner on Shmoo FM. My guest in the studio, Dave. Now, you've sent me a list of talking points here. the official first gig by Real, I nearly said Alibi then, Alibi. Yep. Who are they? Introduce me to them.
1: Well, you met them the last time we came in, when we were talking to you about the showcase.
0: Oh, okay.
1: Number one. That's Steve Forbes. So Steve Forbes and I both, well, I started the show, the songwriters down at Aberdeen Arts Centre. Steve couldn't manage the first week, but he came along the second week. He's a bit of an eccentric kind of guitar player, you know, and I just said, well, I could do something alongside him. And we just looked at him and I said, we should do something together. And then we've got this band. We start practicing. We've got heaps of cover songs, but what we do is about 25% of our gig list is our own songs.
0: Yeah.
1: So we're trying to give something different. It's what I've done since I started gigging, I don't know, 35 years ago. I've always, you know, put in my own songs, and I hope people like them. They seem to do, because I put sing-along songs and stuff like that. You know?
0: Well, you know, in my days of playing in a band in London, and this is going back to the mid-80s, actually, we used to throw a couple of cover songs in, unusual ones for an R&B band to do, just because if they're anything like me, I'm not very good the first time listening to music live. I like to hear it, a recording of it beforehand. But if there's a cover version in there, then it means you don't have to concentrate so much on everything else that's going on. Now, that gig is tomorrow, by the look of things.
1: It is, yes. Super. I actually picked up the guitar this morning about 6:30 and took off my splint, put on a different bandage. So I managed to play most of the main chords that I would need to do. So I'll pick some songs that I'll play, the other songs I'll be, you know, doing a little bit of percussion and doing the vocals. I'm mostly the main vocalist, because Steve's, you know, building up his confidence and the songs that we can do together. So,
0: and that's tomorrow at the Gatehouse Tap Room in Chapelton.
1: Yes, I've no idea where Chapelton is, but I'll find it when I start driving out.
0: You and me both.
1: It seems like it's a new village out just past, between, what's it called? Beside New, oh, God's sake, David. Portlethen, not far from Portlethen.
0: Okay. So.
1: It's a nice house out there. But this is a thing that one of our colleagues at the Songwriters had it booked, and he couldn't do it, so we've stepped in. And it's a trial to see how we get on. You know, we've done a lot of practicing, but we need to do it in front of an audience now. So,
0: And what better way than out of the way?
1: Exactly. It's going to be busy. I know that. I know Steve's partner's taking a hillock of folk along to it, so we'll just see. So we better be up. And the cover songs we do are really interesting as well. Like what you're saying there, I've got my T-Rex T-shirt on today. I'm a massive T-Rex and Mark Bolan fan. So we're doing a lot of his songs, but we do them differently. Like Get It On, we do it blues.
0: Yeah.
1: You know, it's stuff like that. Just a wee bit of a change around it. And and then further down the line, when we get a bit more confident, we're going to have a set that's going to be called Acoustrex, which is a lot of
0: fantastic.
1: And it's going to be all acoustically, and we'll hope to get another couple of acoustic people coming in to play along with us. So big plans. We'll see what happens.
0: Best of luck with that.
1: Thank you.
0: Let's get back to the album, the title track. Now, anything to mention about this song?
1: Well, I sent it over to James, or Jim, and said, this is one I think we should do. And it had words as long a bit. The title track is an instrumental. And he said, well, what do you want? You know, what's the feeling? I said, well, I just want to be a real sort of Clint Eastwood type, you know, Western kind of feel. You know, leave it to me. So he came back with it. And I liked it first time, but we did a few bits and changes to it. And he's come up with this. And I am going to go back in and put some words over the top of this as well, you know. For, yep. So this is the instrumental.

0: That's the second time I've listened to that. It's growing on me hugely. That's Desert Eclipse, the title track from Dave's new album. Dave Bremner, my guest here on Schmoo FM. It's out now, the album.
1: It is. I've been a bit slow in getting promotion and whatnot, but I release it through a Glasgow-based company, and I can't remember what it's called, but it doesn't matter. And I used to use CDBB, but they've been a bit naughty with paying sort of commissions and what to me, so I've just said, well, you've had your chance, goodbye. So this next company is doing fine. And it's on all the major download sites that you would know, and I'm away this weekend. I'm going to put it onto Bandcamp as well, because I like Bandcamp.
0: Yeah, I've just found that it's not on there.
1: Okay.
0: But it will be by Monday. If you fancy listening to the album, I can highly recommend it.
1: Thank you.
0: I've had it a couple of days. Now, you're involved in so many things. Fortunate Son.
1: Right. So Fortunate Son is, well, the lead guitar player, Gordon, he's a good friend of mine in New York, so we moved into our house in Dunecht. He was the guy who came in, did all the work in the house, etc., alongside myself. And I knew he was playing in a band, and I was asked to play out at the Rock Fest in Kemney about August last year, and because I'd been the resident, you know, artist out there, you know, in the gigs in the garden, and I said, well, I don't really want to play an acoustic, because the guy, it's the headliner, Dennis, is ex Iron Maiden, so I said, oh, it's got to be very rocky. So I approached Gordon and said, Gordon, can you guys back me out, maybe an hour, 45 minutes or so. We practiced. We had about 3 hours practice before it. And we went down really well, and I thought that was it. And in December, I got a phone call from Gordon, would you like to come along and have a few jams and see how you get on? And I'm now part of Fortunate Son, which I'm really, really pleased with. Good drummer, good bass player, and phenomenal lead guitar player.
0: When are you bringing them in?
1: I can bring them in. It's getting them all together. Two of them work in the same company, so it's getting time to get them. I'd easily bring them in.
0: I will work on something for that, actually. I have an idea I can throw at you. And the other thing that you've got coming up is the Aberdeen Arts Centre fundraiser, another songwriters showcase.
1: Yeah, the last one was we didn't take in a lot of money, but we raised about £1,000 for the Arts Centre. And so if everybody does something, raises £1,000 for them, that's great.
0: Well, if 100 people raise £1,000, it's £100,000.
1: I know, so we're delighted to do it again. We've cut down the numbers. There's going to be 8 of us this time, with a quarter an hour, so that's maybe 3 songs. I do the introduction. I've got 5 minutes for introduction, so if I'll do the introduction in a minute, that means I can get 4 songs. So,
0: well, you know, if you're organising it, I think that's fair. When is that?
1: That's on the 22nd of August.
0: Okay.
1: It's at the Arts Centre. So I've got July is the Rock Fest, and then we've got the Arts Centre on the 22nd of August.
0: And a new single coming out?
1: It's Win or Lose, and that should be out, and I'm just to get hold of the publicist, and she will put that worldwide for me, and it'll be out the end of this month.
0: So, well, actually, as from Monday, I'm guessing you can get it on the Bandcamp album.
1: Well, I don't know how quickly they'll put it up.
0: Yeah. Right, okay. So
1: sometimes, I'll put all the stuff up, and unlike the other ones that you download, they want 2 weeks to do this and 2 weeks to do that.
0: Oh, okay.
1: Bandcamp's slightly different, so if I get stuck into it tonight, it might be out on Monday, but I would think it'd probably be a week on Monday rather than that. But.
0: Okay, so tell me about the song Win or Lose. How did this come about?
1: Well, it's basically that I've had a bit of a difficult time over the years, you know, and I always thought, no, I can't be bothered doing this, I don't want to do that, you know, and just thought,

0: push yourself through and you'll be the winner, you know, and that's where it came from. You know.
1: Well, yeah, those days when life seems to be a bit like wading through treacle.
0: Yep.
1: You know, and a song about that.
0: It's basically based on that, yes, and it's all about, you know, people, will you win or will you lose, you know, and it's up to you. You make up your mind, you know. Don't go what the general people say, you know, and that's what I was trying to do. I was trying to please everybody, and at the end of the day, I just said, well, stuff it. I want to do what's good for me, so I'm not a winner, you know.
1: No, absolutely. Dave, as always, a pleasure, and I look forward to the next time we meet, which I have a feeling might be sooner rather than later, actually.
0: Sounds good to me.

0: That's Buzz Skaggs on Shmoo FM and Lido Shuffle. Before that was the soon-to-be-released new single from Dave Bremner, Win or Lose. Hello, it's Parker. It's good job I'm nearly finished. Part of the problem is Mike Arthur is actually in the building, and I caught glance of his scary visage through the window. Put me right off. He's up after the news at 1 o'clock. Mr. are up after this.
1: There seems to be no sign of intelligent life anywhere. Parker's packed lunch.
0: Right, it's that point in the show where I like to leave you with a little soupçon of good news, because let's face it, you look at any news and it's nothing but doom scrolling. And not even the news people on the television do and finally anymore either. It's a travesty, I tell you. So this is good news, actually. This comes from Positive News. It would help if I was on the right page. Scientists said this week that a breakthrough therapy could one day be used to target the deadliest type of brain cancer, giving hope to patients with no other treatment options. Glioblastoma is one of the most aggressive and difficult to treat cancers, with poor survival rates. However, a new study suggests that CAR T cell therapy, a treatment that engineers a patient's own immune cells to recognize and attack cancer, could be used to treat glioblastoma. It's hard to treat because it spreads fast and recruits the immune system to help it grow and resist treatment. However, in preclinical models, the therapy successfully eliminated detectable glioblastoma, including those grown from human patient tumors. This is good news. While more work is needed before CAR-T moves towards clinical trials for glioblastoma, scientists said the study introduces a new treatment paradigm for one of the deadliest cancers by targeting the tumor and its immune defenses at the same time. Lead author Sheila Singh, professor of neuro-oncology at King's College London, said, "Instead of treating glioblastoma as only a mass of cancer cells, we need to think of it as a connected tumor immune ecosystem. Our approach targets both the tumor and the environment that allows it to thrive." Well, let's hope that they get it here, sooner rather than later then.
1: Do you know these life forms? Parker's packed lunch.

0: That's The Cause on Schmur FM. So Young, and before that was Mr. Mister and Kiri. Well, that's just about it for me, actually. It's a tale of two Mikes. After the news at 1 o'clock, Mike Arthur at one, Mike Melvin at two. That's what the rest of your early afternoon looks like here on Schmoo. Oh, that rhymed. Well, I have to remember that one. I've just got time to tell you a little bit about what's coming up on Sunday's Abba Dabba Doo. We will be once again talking about trans mice. Quite an unbelievable story, really. And also looking at some US cities who are fighting back against statewide flag bans. And also discussing how the far-right culture war has rather somewhat disgustingly weaponized children. That's on Sunday's Abba Dabba Doo.
1: Parker's Pack Lunch. Years of academy training wasted. Smoo FM.
0: That's just about it from me for now. Thank you so much for coming to the last couple of hours. Back on Sunday for Abba Dabba Doo with Steph. If not, next Tuesday and next Friday for Parker's Packed Lunch, 11 a.m. The load of them. During the meanwhile, I'll leave you with the Vernon Girls.
1: Packed Lunch.

0: because of you, the studio is closed. Parker's packed lunch.
1: From the Sky News Centre at 1, police say they're anxious about getting the resources needed to ensure pubs can safely stay open until 5am during England's overnight World Cup match with Mexico. The government's changing licensing laws in England and Wales because the game kicks off at 1am on Monday. Andy Trotter, a former senior Met police officer, says the last minute change can't happen again.
2: Everyone could have calmly gone through the issues, made sure that everyone's looked at the various risks involved and did their very best to ensure that everyone has a happy and enjoyable time. So it's a little unhelpful for it to be at such a last minute, particularly when government said they weren't going to do it, and then they said they would do it.
1: While hospitality groups say they're over the moon at the decision, authorities in Monaco say their main suspect in a bomb attack is a Ukrainian woman who disguised 39-year-old Anastasia Berezovska is thought to have travelled from Germany by car. Andy Burnham says he'll stick by Labour's 2024 general election manifesto when he enters number 10, but the Prime Minister in waiting believes there is some room for movement on tax. The countdown is on as Taylor Swift is due to marry NFL star Travis Kelce in New York later. All eyes are on Madison Square Garden, where the pair are reportedly hosting their nuptials. Hundreds of celebrity guests apparently turned up for a dress rehearsal last night. Fan Alison Romero is flying from London to New York.
3: Yes, I'm so excited. I've been a fan for 17 years, and I'm just so happy that she's found the love that she's always wanted. He seems really supportive of her. She's so successful to find a man who's not threatened by that, and I'm just so happy for her that it feels like my best friend, my older sister, is getting married.
1: Prince Harry's team say they're still looking at security options for a potential visit to the UK this month. He was reportedly thinking of cancelling the trip over a lack of taxpayer-funded protection. And rehearsals have begun for the Commonwealth Games opening ceremony in Glasgow. It's 20 days until the show.
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Okay, I'm not going to play the entire of LA Woman. I would love to, but I've got quite a lot of music. Today we're going to do... Oh, sorry, my name's Mike, and this is Substance, 1 to 2, on Shmoo FM, DAB Digital Audio Broadcast. It's Friday afternoon. Somebody pointed out to me that it's actually a lunchtime show that I do. I was a bit surprised to realise that it was a lunchtime show, but I should have known because it was between 1 and 2, which for some people is lunchtime. But anyway, I will quickly move on. Where did Jim Morrison hang out in West Hollywood? I can hear you asking that. And there's a bit of a point to what I'm away to say. I'm just going to read out some of the salubrious establishments that old Jim used to like. Some of the most memorable music moments of Morrison's life happened in local establishments, funnily enough. And few, if you know a bit about Jim Morrison, this won't be a surprise. And few of them are still around. So below, we shall see several of his favourite haunts. Now, this is just making me want to be in West Hollywood. I know it feels like West Hollywood out there with the sunshine, but it's not, people. I hate to disappoint you. Aberdeen is not West Hollywood or LA or the West Coast of the USA. So, former site of the Extension, former site of Themes, former site of the Palms. I think a famous one was Whiskey A Go Go, if I remember. Monica Liquor, a liquor store with the doors would all... That's a real business, so I apologise profusely to you listeners out there. Kaleidoscope, comedy store, okay, right. There would have probably been a bar, I'm thinking. Gills Turner's Liquor Store, former site of the Cock and Bull. Oh, there's a Cock and Bull out the road. I wonder if somebody named that after his place. Mind you, Cock and Bull, you know. Anyway, I think you're beginning to see what I'm getting at here. What I'm getting at is that all subcultures start somewhere, and they usually have a bit of an epicenter. But anyway, we'll leave it at that just now. Oh, quickly. If you want to WhatsApp in, and the number is 07759 989983. So I've got a choice of three house tracks to play at the end. I know which one I'd like to play, but you can WhatsApp in, or you can email substance@shmoo.org.uk, and your three choices are Something Special by Miguel Campbell from the Back in Flight School album, Turn Around by Fats and Small. You gotta turn around, people. And that's on the Turnaround EP, which I think stands for Extended Play. Or Domino by Oxia. And I can't read that because it's in Danish. 20 Jar Kopakt Collection. Oh, Collection, but it's Danish Collection. I think it's Danish. Hey, I don't know. It's Scandinavian. Don't come up with the reindeer. Oh, no, I didn't just say that, but I did. Anyway, it doesn't matter. Here we go. As long as I can see the light, we're going to be all right.

The fantastic Creedence Clearwater Revival singing As Long As I Can See the Light. There's a brilliant video for that. I think he's on a bike and he's going home because he's seen the light, people. So, well, how are you doing? Friday afternoon, Friday lunchtime, somebody's pointed out to me. I don't know, it's like, it's really put a kibosh on it for me today. Not as much as this. Subcultures transition from underground fringes to mainstream dominance through a well-documented process. They would weigh the moon and count the grains of sand on the beaches if you give them a chance. It typically begins with a local or digital rebellion against the status quo. I'm not starting any rebellion, especially not locally or digitally. This is academic speak here. Mass media and algorithms that, see what I mean? Mass media and algorithms. Like when they had when blues music first started off, I don't think they had mass media and algorithms, people. This is what you get AI overview. Okay, right. You see what's happened here, don't you? They've quantified subcultures through computers, and they're going to try and probably sell them to us. I don't know. I'm not down with it, man. Bit of Led Zeppelin will sort us out, though, I reckon. 60s, classic 60s blues and rock, which I think became a subculture through festivals, rather large ones, one beginning with Wood and ending in Stock, and I think there was other ones, Isle of Wight, and... Ach, you know. Well, you should know. If you don't know, you should find out, people. This is a bit of Zepp, a bit of the old Zepp, innit? Here you go.

0: Okay, Livin' Lovin', Just a Woman by Led Zeppelin. So, we shall continue. Subcultures are born from the desire for identity, often a response to social... I can't even say that word. Or economic tension. Groups form around specific music genres, like punk or rap. Specific activities, like graffiti, perhaps. It says something different here, but I'm just putting that out there because I love street art and graffiti. If you don't know, you can have a look at our little charity page, Aberdeen Street Art. And obviously everybody knows about new art in the city and how cool that is and how, well, the journey from basically spraying on walls, I think, gosh, now what we're talking, 20, 30 years ago, the first mural, I think, is only 30 years old in Bristol. So, yeah, during this phase, the culture remains local and fiercely perfected of its cool, basically. You've got to be cool, kid. You've got to be cool. You've got to be cool, you know? Anyway, next up we have, what have we got? Oh, I don't know, we should put that on. I think we'll just put a bit of old Chris Christopherson on. I think there's a famous story about old Chris. I think it was a song, in fact. I think he actually flew in a helicopter to, Johnny Cash's ranch, and in order to sing this song to Johnny Cash in order to get it on Don La Radio. Well, I mean, here's a way to go on the radio now, but I'm not flying a helicopter around here, but he... Well, depends who you are, I suppose, really, you know. Here we go.
1: Sounds country, man, that's what it is. It's a country song. Yeah, okay.
2: Where 1, 2, 3, 4, 1, 2, 3, 4. Busted flat in Baton Rouge and heading for the trains.

Okay, la-di-da-di-da-di-da-la-la-di-da-di-dum, mate. It's not my favourite version, but it's not a bad version. It is not a bad version of... Well, there's not a bad version of that song, in my humble opinion. Oh, yes. We have the WhatsApp back on. If you want to WhatsApp in, what's up? 0775-998-9983. You can choose between the following three house music tracks. Let me see. We have Something Special by Miguel Campbell, Turn Around by Fats and Small, I think that would be the crowd pleaser, or Domino by Oxia. Okay, so this is next up. This is the theme track from Midnight Cowboy. Here we go.

Right, it's Friday afternoon. I'm not sure about this. Like, let me see what we've got. We've got something pretty good next day. We'll maybe just crack on with that. Bit slow for me, and the hoary, hoary, hoary, hoary, hoarin' was, which I'm sorry, I've never heard that in that song before. Maybe it's a long time since I've listened to it, but anyway, my name's Michael. I'm not into hoity, hoity, hoarin' on a Friday afternoon. I just like really good music that has a bit of an up tempo beat to it to kind of cheer you up and bring you into the weekend. And so, how are you doing? Are you out there in the heat of the sun that is Aberdeen? I mean, we're just not used to it, are we? Let's face it, you know. Okay, so, well, here's something a little bit... I hope this one better be better than the last one. It better not be some sort of shimmy-shammy fly-by-night cover version. Let's see how we go. Here we go. I think we're safe. I think we're safe with this one.

All righty. So, was I going to talk about something? We're going to talk about blues rock, aren't we? So blues rock is a fusion of genres to form rock and blues music that relies on chords and scales and instrumental improvisation of... That's easy for me to say. Improvisation of blues. It is mostly an electric ensemble. I think that means a few boys get together. You know, one's got drums, one's got a bass, a couple of boys with guitars, some bloke, hopefully. And I tell you, this can be a problem. You've got to get some bloke to sing. Similar to electric blues and rock electric, but not quite the same. From the beginnings in the early 60s, blues rock has gone through several stylistic shifts. We're not interested in that today because we're just playing the old school stuff, like, you know. Anyway, I'm just havering, but you're used to that. So, how you doing? Hope you're fine. It's hot out there, and I wonder if you can get my reference in this next track to what's happening this summer, and perhaps climate change or global warming. Let's just see if you can get it to you, okay?

0: Okay, that is about the hot weather and climate change, not about... hold on a second, what's happening here? Oh, that's better. I couldn't hear myself, and that's because I had the headphones turned down, not because there was a sound problem. You're getting a brief glimpse into, like, my life here, like, so... Never mind, it's been a long week, and what can we do? What can we do? It's Friday, and what will we do? Well, I know what I'm going to do. Yeah, so that song is definitely not about a house of ill repute in the deep south where people go drinking and such. It is about climate change and the hot weather. Okay, so blues rock can be characterised by bluesy improvisation and boogie jams. I've heard a rhubarb jam, and Alan makes going to make strawberry and pepper jam, but no, I haven't heard a boogie jams. Okay, that's enough. That's enough, Mike. You've lost the plot. I'm even talking to myself, naming myself in the third person there. Did you hear that? Okay, Jimi Hendrix, here we go.
1: 2, 3.
0: From the phenomenal album Voodoo Child, here we go.

Okay, my name is Mike, and this is Substance on a Friday afternoon. And I'm not going to waffle on anymore. I've just realised we've got 20 minutes left, and I have got some phenomenal music, and I think we'll just pump it right up in a rock fashion, and we'll just take you nicely into the next show.

0: Take another least little piece of my heart now, baby. Okay, so my name's Mike, and this is Substance 1-2, 99.8 FM and DAB. You want to WhatsApp in? 077-599-8-9983, or you can email substance@shmoo.org.uk. We're just about there, really. We've got 50 minutes left. Would you like to hear... okay. Hold on a second. Something Special by Miguel Campbell. Turn Around by Fats and Small. You got to, you know. Or Domino, which I'm not sure if... I don't think it's about... I can't be about my favourite... I'm not allowed to say that. I've just told you something deeply personal to myself, my choice of a certain flat-breaded, dewy treat that one likes to have once in a while. Okay, so I'm going home 10 years after. Here we go.
1: Oh. Thank you for coming along and joining in the spirit of the fun.
2: You may all consider yourself recording artists of the night.
0: I think he's on the stage. 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

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One shall be, baby, we get rolling done. 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

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We have to see my girl. Been so long.

Okay, we are just about there. I'm just going to cut that off a couple of minutes short. We have been playing you classic blues, 60s rock blues, and I'm sure you're familiar with it already, but if you're not, it's was a subculture at one time, a long time ago though, I think, like, you know, now it's kind of super mainstream. The next one is Smoke on the Water, which is about the Montreux Rock Festival, if I remember rightly. And I think the hotel burnt down. Nothing to do with them, of course, because back in the day, bands never trashed hotels or anything like that. It's just vicious rumours, you know. And this subcultural behaviour was very it staid and considered. So, but yeah, this is about them looking across Lake Geneva and to the Montreux Rock Festival, and it's called Smoke on the Water. And it's a song that I forgot about, I think, but yeah, it's pretty fantastic, isn't it? Come on.

Okay, I looked you in the eye, I held your hand, I raised your hand up in the air and I spun you around and gave you a little bit of a look at classic blues rock. It's almost like I'm a poet or something, the way I go on sometimes, like, Oni Hui, I'll shut up, I'll just get by with a little help from my friends. If, yeah, well, here we go.

Okay, so that was Substance, 60s blues and classic rock, and a little bit of a tour around some subcultural theory, and we're not sure if it applies anymore. But one thing I will say, the reason Generation X was called Generation X was not because of all the traits they go on about. It was because they couldn't be defined by the marketing companies. So they put an X over a generation.

My point would be that if there is subcultures out there just now, maybe we just haven't found them yet, or they haven't, or they're hiding. Yeah. Oh, baby, or maybe they just don't give a monkeys. Aye, the new ones we don't know about yet, but we'll find them.

0: Okay, we're out, people. You have a lovely weekend. Enjoy the sun. I am going to, I don't know, I might go to the university. I'm not sure what I'm going to do. Anyway, here you go.
1: Schmoon. 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
0: This is something special. Well, it's something special, but it's something special, but it's something special.

0: Thomas of the UK's largest horse says he's anxious about pubs being allowed to stay open until 5am for England's upcoming World Cup match. A change to licensing laws in England and Wales means fans can stay in their local for the game, which starts at 1am on Monday. Andy Trotter, who worked at the Met Police, says it's all too last minute, but landlord Jason Cleary believes that's a bit of an overreaction.
1: When the goal's gone in, the singing, the drums are playing, and people are just jumping about and loving life. And at 1am in the morning, they're respectful of the neighbours as well, so at 1am in the morning, it's going to be the same, and people are going to hear them. People want people to cheer. People want them to enjoy it.
0: Interpol has named a Ukrainian woman wanted over a parcel bomb attack in Monaco, said to have targeted a tycoon with links to Russia. Anastasia Berezovska has reportedly been spotted in Germany following Monday's attack. A man's been jailed for life for shooting dead a 15-year-old boy in a children's play area in West London. The judge called Rene Graham's murder at a family music festival a premeditated public execution. Andy Burnham says there's room for movement on Labour's pledge not to increase taxes. The leadership favourite insists he'll stick to the party's manifesto pledges if he becomes Prime Minister, but Conservative leader Kemi Badenoch says he should focus on welfare instead.
2: We need to get business to create jobs. They're not going to do that if we keep charging them more and more. What Andy Burnham needs to focus on is bringing down the welfare bill and getting people who can work into work. If they start working, we don't have to pay their benefits and they start paying taxes.
0: The Lib Dems want England captain Harry Kane to be given a knighthood after his World Cup performances. MP Leila Moran says it will help bring the country together. And ahead of next week's heatwave, the boss of Currys is warning stocks of fans are running low. Sales apparently shot up nearly 3,000% in June's extreme heat. And that's the latest. I'm Tanya Snuggs.
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1: Hello, everybody. I hope you're all keeping well out there. It's that time of the week as well, the most exciting and best time, because it's myself on So Why Don't You on Shmoo.

Yeah, welcome to So I Don't You on Shmoo, and it's a regular look through a wonderful world of volunteering, all the great news from our communities coming up, plus good music mixed in between, we promise, guaranteed to keep us entertained and uplifted over the next wee while or so. And I'm delighted to say I've got two brilliant people helping out with everything today, because we have got...

0: it's Rod on the radio, and you've been busy as ever, Rod. You've been saying, yep.
1: Well, yeah, a bit of sunshine, Mike. We just away for a couple of weeks of sun, and back to more sun.
0: That's right, yeah. Well, that's good. It's good you brought it back with you, and we've had a good bit of sunshine, but I shouldn't jinx it, because it's always touch and go with the weather, as they say.
1: We could have hailstones by the end of the day, we never know.
0: That's right, yeah, in the next 5 minutes even, but hopefully not. So let's hope the sun keeps on shining. We'll keep on wishing it to do so anyway. So I'm looking forward to catching up with you, because I know we've got a lot of good news this week as well, things that have happened. And with it being that season, a nice few outdoor ones as well while we get a chance. So great ways to get involved and good news coming up. So look forward to catching up with you regarding that. And also I'm delighted to say we've got...

0: must say she's back on Shmoo by popular demand, asked on every programme on Shmoo, and like ourselves with me and Rod, because we welcome Chinyere, who's from a Grampian Credit Union. Hi Chinyere, how's things with yourself?
1: Hi Mike, everything is fine. The sun is shining, really shining.
0: Yes, so, yeah. And as I said, unlike myself and Rod, you're back by popular demand because you've been on a few Shmoo programmes. I think you were on the one that CFI and the Community Food Initiative can do undertake as well, and again, a brilliant charity and everything that they do as well. So we're delighted that you've joined us as well, because of course the Big Grampian Credit Union are so important and do so much, and you've got a great team of volunteers that help out as part of that as well, making it all happen. So I'm looking forward to catching up with you. And I usually ask people if they've been busy, but I know you've been busy because just before you came on air, you was even on one of these online meetings and things like that as well. So you never rest. Yeah,
1: no rest.
0: Yeah. Oh well. Enjoy your time that you get on the programme to be able to sit down as well.
1: And just chill.
0: That's it, yeah. Well, we'll do our best to make that happen as well. But, yeah, I'm really looking forward to catching up with you, because I hear so much about Grampian Credit Union, and it's well established here in Aberdeen and across the wider Grampian area. And more important than ever, the credit unions, and they're getting recognition for all the credit unions do. So it's going to be good catching up regarding all of that as well. So looking forward to it. But in the meantime, Rod, you've got a few bits of good news as well. Some like really good stuff that's been happening. Yeah.
2: Yeah. Well, there was a 24-hour litter pick that just happened, Mike. Yeah. And they found hundreds of black bags that were collected during this 24-hour litter pick. Now, volunteers took part in a big 24-hour litter pick across the city, and they collected enough rubbish to fill hundreds of black bin bags. Now, 584 participants in the Aberdeen City Council organised event, which is designed to help make the city sparkle a wee bit more during the summer months. They managed to fill 252 bags across 52 cleanups. Now, some of the more unusual items that were found included a light blue leather jacket, some scooters, a kid's bike, and part of a cable drum.
0: Wow.
2: Yeah.
0: If anybody recognises items, they're in a bin. Too late.
2: There were various groups, Mike, various schools, some businesses and organisations took part in the event, and that involves litter picks starting every hour over a 24-hour period from midnight to midnight. Mm. Now, this event is part of the year-round Clean Up Aberdeen campaign, and that encourages people not to litter in the first place, but also provides equipment for groups wanting to organise a litter pick. Now, if you want some more details or how to get help organising an event, you can call 03000 200 292, or you can email cleanaberdeen@aberdeencity.gov.uk.
0: Yeah, and well done to everybody who took part, and we've got a wee rule of honour here, because the event, it was started by Aberdeen City Council's Library Services team at Garth D, and then it was followed by all the other groups every hour across the city, including Bucksburn Academy, Riverbank School, Brayhead School, Bright Horizons, Hazelhead Primary, Harlow Academy, Scotstown School, Lorston School, Brimond School, Keep Middlefield Clean, Bramble Bray School, Gilcomston School, Airy Hall School, Phoenix Futures, Four Hill Primary, Friends of Victoria and Westbourne Parks, Healthy Minds Group, Ashgrove and Stockett Hill Community Council, Mount Hooley Forest, Northfield Community Centre, Kincorth Community Council, Friends of St. Fitticks Park, Fitlike Joggers, Dice Academy, Orchard Bray School, Tullis Allotments, Friends of Seaton Park, the RSPB and Bucksburn Academy. So well done to everybody who took part in that. All the teams, and Stephen Shaw, who I bumped into just this week, who's environmental services manager, who helps with it. He was, in fact, he was saying he stayed up all the 24 hours from midnight to midnight while it was taking place, and he went round them all as well. And says it, and I was saying to him, how did he stay awake? He says, well, what made it really happen was, he says, it was so inspiring as well, so he kept it going. And he fed back that he'd always encourage people not to drop the litter, as it's unsightly and is bad for the environment, and his staff work hard to keep the city clean and tidy, but unfortunately they can't be everywhere at the same time, so work carried out by your communities, groups, workplaces and individuals makes a big difference. And he knows that people want to help keep Aberdeen clean and tidy, and that effort can be as simple as picking up litter outside your garden gate every day, or a bigger effort such as the litter picks that we spoke about there, carried out by an organised group. And the events really do make a huge difference to local communities and help foster a good bit of pride in our beautiful city. So they're real good. I mean, I've done a one up at Northfield before, but that was up at Northfield Community Centre, and it was greatly encouraging. As we say, we'd prefer that there wasn't any litter to pick up, but while there was, again, you got some satisfaction that you left the place cleaner than it was before, and it was nice teamwork as well, because it really brought a community together getting it done. So as Rod said there, if you're interested in taking part in any of the Clean Up Aberdeen events or organising a team in your community or your workplace or whatever, you can give them a call on 03 000 200 292, or email cleanaberdeen@aberdeencity.gov.uk. And well done again to everyone there. And I've got Stephen lined up for coming on our Shmoo programme as well to speak about that, and a lot of other community stuff that he does. And again, the other thing that I've had contact with Stephen about was a wonderful gardens that we've got in Aberdeen, and the award winning ones as well. So it'll be great having him on and catching up there as well. And you've got more, Rod.
2: The Pillar of Hope Charity, in partnership with Snap Fitness Aberdeen, hosted a memorable community wellness event, picnic at Duthie Park, bringing together people from various diverse backgrounds for a day of exercise, relaxation, connection and fun. Now, the event was designed to promote physical well-being, mental wellness, social inclusion and community bonding in a beautiful and environmentally friendly setting. Now, more than 40 participants attended, making the day very vibrant, lively and truly impactful. Now, participants expressed how much they enjoyed the experience, with many sharing that they had fun, made new friends, exercised, danced to music and, and felt refreshed both physically and emotionally. Now, at Pillar of Hope, they remain committed to giving people reasons to smile and creating opportunities for hope, healing and meaningful connection. Now, if you want to find out a little bit more about Pillar of Hope, I don't know if they're scheduled to come on the programme, Mike.
0: Yeah, we had them on a couple of weeks ago, and I've got them lined up to
2: lined
0: come on
2: up again,
0: because they're doing so much, as you heard there.
2: Well, you can visit their website at www.pillarofhope, all one word, pillarofhope.co.uk, or email info@pillarofhope.co.uk.
0: And the other news is our very own guest, Jinjari, is putting us to shame, because she was actually there in person doing all the wellness and fitness, and it obviously worked, Jinjari, because you bounced into the studio today, and as I said, you were multitasking on your online meetings and things like that, so it must be all that exercise you did at
1: I think it was. It was a really good outing. It was lots of people. It was fun. It was fun to be there,
0: Yeah, a nice place in Duthie Park as well, and you got a nice day for it, because I remember speaking to Nakem and Felix, who were the organisers of it as well, when they were on the Shmoo show, and they were saying it was coming up, and I was wishing them well for a nice day. I was saying, when you're doing fitness, you never want it to be too hot, but you don't want it to rain, so somewhere in between, so it looked like you got a perfect day for it, and it was certainly really busy as well. So again, well done to everybody who attended it and made it happen. And Pillar of Hope are great, because the other thing, time we caught up with Pillar of Hope, they were doing a grand opening of their new charity shop as well. And again, that's another kind of successful one. So, yep, listeners, for the latest news about Pillar of Hope, www.pillarofhope.co.uk, or email them at info@pillarofhope.co.uk. They're doing so much, expanding all the time, and so there's always good volunteer opportunities. They've got a great team of volunteers there, but any more help is always welcome. Makes a difference in this January feedback there. They're a great team, and you'll enjoy helping out as well at the same time. So, real good, and I'm looking forward to coming back on the programme. I just wonder what else they'll have done in that time, because they keep on doing so much every time I meet them. They've done more and more wonderful things. And you've got another outdoor one here. Yep. What is it? Walking groups.
2: Yes, this is one from Clan Cancer Support. Their walking groups. Are you or someone you know a keen walker? Well, Clans Cancer Support are looking to expand their groups by introducing walking groups across the various centres, and they need your help to find enthusiastic walk leaders. Now, there's a regular walking group at Clan House, and they're also introducing new walking groups out in Clans, Mintlaw, Elgin and Shetland centres, commencing 10th of August. Now, they're looking for volunteers to support all groups. Walk leaders need to undergo Clans listening and support training and walk leader training before taking on this role. If you've already completed the listening and support training, you don't need to repeat this. The walking groups, particularly for Aberdeen Clan House, every Monday from 10 a.m. till 11:30 a.m. So if you know someone who might be interested in becoming a walking group volunteer or leader, or you just want to find out a wee bit more about the group, contact volunteering@clancancersupport.org. That sounds a good one.
0: Yeah, and it's a great training opportunity as well, because I know a few people that have done a walk leader training via Sport Aberdeen, and it's really good training as well, and enjoyable. And again, likewise with Clans listening and support training, it's perfect as well. So again, it just adds to that skills, and you meet other volunteers just starting off, can do when you're doing it as well. So again, that's always great, and a nice place they've got up for starting a walking group off up at Clan House, because if people have knew it well, it's just up beside Westbourne Park, so they've got like lots of choices for lovely kind of walks around there, and while helping out volunteering, you're getting the goodness from the walks as well, and you're seeing a positive impact it walks make, particularly for people who have cancer or are undergoing treatment. It helps so greatly. And Clan have got loads of volunteering roles as well and opportunities. So anything else you're interested in, again, either go to their website or email volunteering@clancancersupport.org. I was up at their volunteer thank you event during Volunteers Week in June, and what a superb team of volunteers as well. A really nice bunch, and grateful once again for any more help that any listeners can provide as well. And just last but not least, Rod, after all of that, speaking of that, people might need a soup and a sandwich, so you've got one that's taking place there just to highlight.
2: Nice one, Mike. Yeah, Cornhill Association have a soup and sandwich cafe, and now that's held on the first and third Thursday of every month up at Cornhill Community Centre. That's from 11 a.m. in the morning till 1 o'clock in the afternoon. Now, the next one is scheduled for the 16th of July, and they run all the way through until the middle of December. Now, if you want to find out some more information, you can email swsc@aberdeencity.gov.uk, or you might need to phone 077 99 86 0899. I'm sure they'll be able to tell you what's in the sandwiches and what kind of soup's on.
0: Always nice, and it again, it brings people together as well, which is great. So you'll get a nice chat
2: soup
0: as well.
2: Sandwich, there. That's That's all we need, eh?
0: Yeah. While we're on Cornhill, they've got their wonderful summer gala coming on Saturday, 11th of July, between 12 and 3, just at the Cornhill Community Garden. Again, you can get some details on their Facebook. If you just go to Facebook and search for Cornhill CC, the details there. And I have to mention as well, because I'm going to be going along to it, a Woodside Gala is on 4th of July as well, between 11 a.m. to 2 p.m. and that's at the Fair Sands and Fountain Woodside Community Centre, and that's always a top highlight. Also, we've had them on our programme and their galas, really good. I was at Woodside Network meeting and I heard about all of the kind of stalls and activities taking place there, so if you're free 4th of July, pop along any time between 11 a.m. and 2 p.m. at Fair Sands and Fountain and the Woodside Community Centre, and get more details about them also at www.fairsandsskio.co.uk. And nice to see all the galas coming up. There's a Printfield one the week after as well, and so we'll keep listeners up to date on them because they're always a joy to attend. And as I say, I'll be popping along certainly to the Fair Sands one, and the week after I'll be up at Cornhill one as well. So look forward to them.
2: Do you have a job to do there, Mike, or do you just eat the hot dogs?
0: Well, the Fair Sands one, I'll be taking it in and enjoying it, catching up with some of the great people there, and no doubt there'll be some fine pieces on the stalls. I'll be able to treat myself.
2: I think that's a euphemism
0: as well.
2: For hot dogs.
0: Yeah. And then at Cornhill one, I'm helping you a bit as well, but I'm sure I'll be able to. So they're great. So keep a watch out for all community galas coming up in your local area, and go along to them, because I say they're a joy to attend, and you catch up with great people as well as always having fantastic stalls, entertainment and everything happening all for the good of the community. So great stuff, so thanks for that, Rob.
2: Oh, you're welcome, Mike.
0: And let's pop on a wee track now, and this is one of your choices. It's a famous Elvis, and there's a few famous Elvises going around, but this one is Elvis Costello. So enjoy this one, everyone.

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1: Hi, welcome back everybody, and I hope you're enjoying today's Why Don't You programme as much as we are, and particularly now because we're going to be speaking some more to our very special guest, Shinyeri, from a Grampian Credit Union.

0: brilliant and always fantastic to catch up with you, Shinyeri, and spoke to you many times, and I thought, well, we'll have to get you on Shmoo to share all of the great things that you and the team at Grampian Credit Union are doing with listeners. So a lot of listeners will be familiar with Grampian Credit Unions or credit unions in general, but just in case, what is a credit union and what do Grampian Credit Union do?
1: Mike. Thank you, Mike. Thank you for having me on again. And you're a great supporter of what we do. And thank you very much. So, credit union, I'll do the technical definition and then I'll break it down. So, we're a financial cooperative embedded in the community for the community. So, you know, but to break it down, a credit union is like the community having a common pot or a group of people having a common pot or common fund where everybody puts in money and that's the savings, and then people that want to take money to do something, maybe go on holiday, buy a car, pay for education, are able to borrow money from that common pot. So that's what a credit union is essentially. So we, Grampian Credit Union, we cover the whole of the Grampian area, and we're for the community of Grampian people to join us as members, put their money together. So

0: credit unions right across the country, kind of all the more important, particularly just now with a cost of living crisis over the past few years that continues on. And I know, like a government as well, who's been quite supportive of credit unions, because again, I guess they say that credit unions, we are community focused, can help people kind of so much as well. And is that something you've noticed that yourselves, Economic Credit Union? Yeah.
1: The government's been supportive, both at the federal level and the community level. We've had support from the government. We will want more support, obviously. We want more support, especially from our local councils. That would be really good. Cost of living crisis has really been, I don't want to use the word devastating for some people, but it's really eaten into people's income. You know, we all feel it when we go to the shops. We know what we used to buy or pay for things before and what we pay for things now. So we see that a lot. We see a lot of people struggling, a lot of people that are financially excluded. We have a lot of people that are paying the poverty premium. So yeah, we see, there's a lot going on in people's lives, you know. But we're trying our best to be to bridge that gap for everyone.
0: Yeah, and the services and the products, if you like, that Grant and Credit Union and other credit unions have got, it's a full range of kind of like financial support, is it? Yeah. Mm-hmm.
1: Yeah. Mainly credit unions offer savings and loans, so we help people save, or we encourage people to save, and we also give people loans. We work with everybody in the community, doesn't matter what your status is in the community, but we also especially look out for the people that are financially excluded, because we're most of the time we're the last people they can come to, or we're the last organization they can come to, because other people are not looking out for them. So that's what we're there to do, to just like pull the community up, pull everyone in the community up, irrespective of where you are or where you find yourself in that community.
0: Yeah, it's good and really important. So any listeners who may be thinking about opening a savings account, starting saving or other things, but who maybe found it hard or found it difficult to access a bank account or whatever anywhere else, again, that's where the credit unions can really kind of step in and help out as well. Yeah.
1: Yes,
0: mm-hmm.
1: Yes. And the unique thing about us is that if you borrow from us, or when you borrow from us, you also be saving. So you're not just paying back a loan, and at the end of it, you don't have anything in your account. So it's because it's a savings and loans cooperative. So you save, and when you borrow, you continue saving so that you have something in your account when you've done paying back that loan. So it helps with resilience. So, you know, you're financially able to make decisions because you have money in your savings. You know, you're not too worried when that emergency or that rainy day event comes up. You have money there waiting for you.
0: Yeah, and one of the things I always find interesting in speaking to people, and I've known you for a while, but I don't think I've ever asked you, how did you first get involved with the Grampian Credit Union? Was it something that you'd always known about and wanted to get involved, or was it something that you just kind of grew into and you're now like chief executive, of course? Yeah. How did it happen? Yeah. how lucky they were. Yeah.
1: Tell them, Mike. I've always known about cooperatives because cooperatives help the small man, mm-hmm. or small woman, no, small person, let me be correct. The cooperative helps small person to become a better person. So when I found out about the credit union, which was a long time ago, I'm not going to say the year. It was a long time ago. And then I joined the credit union. I started as a part-time staff, and then worked my way up to the CEO now. And I've been there for a long time. I've seen the credit union move over periods, changes in government and changes in regulation. So, yeah, it's, but it's a... It's

0: is a good place to work. I see the impact we have on people's lives. We see people change. We see people that have never saved in their lives having savings. We see people that have been financially excluded actually coming to the credit union and being helped, being part of the community, being given a voice, and also being educated on how to manage their finance, because we also run financial well-being workshops. So, you know, the change has been really, really good. When you see that change, a lot of time we see people send us emails or pictures and say, oh, this is what I used the loan for. Thank you very much. This is what's happened. There's lots of testimonials there, and all that make you know that you're actually doing the right thing for your community.
1: Oh, yeah. It must be really nice when you get that and you think, yes. Wow, this is a impact. And yeah. It just underlines why credit unions are so essential as well. And you mentioned it changes as well. And I think, I mean, one of the big changes I've seen with the Granby Credit Union is, I think it was probably last time the credit union was on this very programme, they were still in Holborn Street at that time. And now, and been for a while, I'm right in the centre of Union Street, so you've got that really kind of big high profile as well. And the other important thing, of course, there is, I mean, it opened up so much opportunities and made it so much more accessible when the Granby Credit Union moved into Union Street. But kind of also with the high street and the focus on that, and your Union Street group and all of that, again, you're playing your part there about being a proud tenant of Union Street. Yeah. And you've got a very nice kind of shop front as well, so you had a bit of sparkle to Union Street as well, which is always appreciated. Yeah,
0: we're trying our best. Like, you know, we know credit unions are the best kept secret. Mm-hmm. You know, they're amazing, but a lot of people don't know about us. So being on Union Street is to tell people that we're there, we're here for you, you know, we're available, just see us, basically. And you can see us because our office is just opposite the bus shed, so you will see us if you're waiting for your bus, if you're on the bus. The office is close to the furniture shop. A lot of people go into the furniture shop, so we have a very good strategic placement on Union Street where people can easily see us and just come around, have a chat. You don't need appointment, just walk in. We're happy to chat with you at any time. Well, between 10 and 5.
1: Yeah, it's so nice for people as well. But let's pop on a wee track as well, and then we'll come back and we'll speak some more with you, Shinieri, about Granby Credit Union and how listeners can find out more and also support a credit union as well. But just for now, enjoy this one, everyone.

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1: Hi, welcome back everybody, and we've been having a fantastic time catching up with the brilliant Chinyere, who's from a Grampian Credit Union, and really struck Chinyere about just how important credit unions are and how much you're doing as well, because I said as well as the services, the savings and the loans and all of that, you do a lot of support going out in the community doing financial well-being workshops, and again we spoke about the cost of living and all of that, so workshops are a real crucial element as well. And workshops, is it like kind of budgeting and things like that that you cover at workshops?
2: Yes, the workshops we did, which we're going to do again, we got funding from Aberdeenshire Council to do that, and hopefully we'll get more funding to do another one. We also have a bit of funding just now from, I think it's Robertson Trust, to do another one. So we're going to do that, and it's about letting people, giving people more information about financial words and terms and all the jargons we hear that turn people off from reading all those financial leaflets or literature. So it's about giving them that tool and also budgeting. So we do both, and also we give people the opportunity to approach us at the end of the workshop if they want one-to-one budgeting, or we have that conversation with them.
1: Yeah, and that's really good. And a good point you made there about a kind of whole language that surrounds money and finances and things like that, because it can be really confusing for people, like APR, and there's like percentages thrown at people, and they think, oh, well, what does that kind of actually mean as well? So the workshops that you're doing are kind of a big kind of help for people as well. And I guess it's quite good for yourselves and enjoyable kind of being out there in the community and kind of speaking directly to people and just seeing that kind of impact and bringing some of these kind of making some of these terms like understandable as well for people.
2: It's been really good. It's been really good because that opens up more opportunities for people. So they want to borrow, they're looking at more than just how much am I paying back on this loan. They're looking at other terms attached to that loan and understanding it better and seeing, making informed decisions, because that's what matters to us as human beings. We need to make informed decisions. Whatever decision you're making, make sure that you understand it and understand how it's going to affect you in the future. So yeah, so that's been really good. And we also went around with C-Fine, food truck to places in Aberdeenshire. That was also good. Lots of people had conversations. People were really receptive to us, and they were happy to sit down, speak to us, and just
1: a nice link up and partnership.
2: It was really good. It was really good, and I give shout out to C5. They did very well.
1: They're a great bunch there. And other kind of nice links you've got with organisations is that kind of people, specific employers can save to a credit union and be a member of a credit union kind of via that employer as well. That's another option for people. There's quite a lot of employers in the city signed up for that and across Grampian.
2: Yes, we have lots of employer partners where people, members, can save directly from their salaries. It's an amazing way to save. It just comes off your salary even before you get it. It goes into a savings account. It's there. You can use the money when you want to go on holiday, and it makes you a member of the community, and you're also helping your community, and you can borrow money when you want to borrow money. So it's a really good way to save. And we're reaching out to other employers, anybody that wants to join us. We have lots of employers already on that. We call them payroll partners. So if you want to be a payroll partner and get your staff or employees saving directly from their salaries, is a very good way to help them, especially in this cost of living crisis. You know, it gives them the opportunity to do other things with their money, and it saves you from salary advance if people are asking for salary advance.
1: Yeah, so when they're, because as you say, it's good for the employees and the people, but also good for the employers as well, because it's something that employers can kind of positively kind of offer staff or potential employees as well when they're recruiting as well. So it's a nice kind of important added thing there. So again, it's really great. And of course, as we always highlight in this programme, volunteers in Aberdeen are great and help out so much with everything, and it includes that Grampian Credit Union. And so any listeners, how could they help out supporting the Credit Union as a volunteer, for instance? Yeah. Mm-hmm.
2: Yeah, right now we looking for volunteers that will help in the office. So we're looking for people that will help with admin stuff. We're also looking for people that will help with promotion. Like I mentioned, all these financial workshops, we've had to travel to different places in our community. So we want people that will be able to help out with that, travel with us when we're traveling, and be able to coordinate these workshops when we have them. So yeah, volunteers, welcome.
1: Yeah, and you've got a really good team already of people as well, so always keen to add to it as well. And it's nice volunteer roles as well, and again, a nice variety for whether people prefer being in the office or if they want to get out and about there and help promoting, or as we always say, people can choose to do one or other or for do a bit of both as well. It's a great thing we volunteer in as well.
2: It helps, and the more people we have, the more people we can reach in our community. And our plan is to reach as many people as possible.
1: Yeah, that's a good point. It's a Grampian Credit Union, I think it's kind of now so well known than it ever has been, but just because of a big focus on credit unions and what credit unions do and the benefits of credit unions. But also you're in that, as we said, that fantastic location in Union Street that makes it so kind of prominent and accessible as well. But as you said there, the credit unions are so important that spreading the word remains so vital, so no one kind of misses out on everything that you that you've kind of featured kind of there as well. So yeah, so anything we can do to help in that, always great. And for yourself as well, what's your highlight of being part of Grampian Credit Union? What like inspires you to get up every morning and go in and help out and make it all happen? Yeah,
2: it's just making sure that I don't fail the community, making sure that I don't fail my colleagues, making sure that the credit union is still there, because there are lots of vulnerable people, there are lots of people that are excluded, there are lots of people that need us. And if we're not there, we're probably the last hope for some people. And if we're not there, then what happens to them? So it's making sure that we're available. We put in all the necessary, what's the word I'm looking for? All the necessary tools in place to make sure we reach everybody that needs to be reached. Banks are closing their branches. So credit unions, we're trying our best. We're smaller than banks. We don't have the capacity in terms of the funds that banks have, but we're trying our best to reach everybody in our community and make sure nobody's left behind, basically, so that everybody is included in this community finance. Everybody understands, everybody's included, everyone can take care of themselves.
1: Yeah, well, you're certainly doing a fantastic job with that as well. And last but not least, how can people find out more about Grampian Credit Union? Can they go to your website, phone or email, or pop in past to say
2: all of the above? They can go past the office, have a conversation. They can go to our website, www.grampiancreditunion.co.uk. There's lots of information there. There's also a contact form there. You can complete the form. Somebody will call you. You can phone the office. You can send us email. just contact so many varied ways to contact us. We also have an app, Nivo, it's called, that we use. You can download the app, have conversation with us. So it's a messaging app. You can download it, have conversations with us. So we're always there to help as much as we can.
1: Oh, fantastic. So you've got all avenues covered.
2: All avenues. We cover a big area. So we have to put in different tools for different people at different levels of technology.
1: Yeah, well, perfect. And I'm sure after you're suing enthusiastically and greatly, kind of letting us know what Grampian Credit Union do and credit unions in general. I'm sure listeners will be in contact to find out more about the credit union or to help out in making it all happen and joining your team of volunteers. So, pleasure as always, Shinyari, speaking with you as well, and great all that Grampian Credit Union does, and as we said, more important than ever. So, really great. So, that's just about the end of another week's Why Don't You programme here on Shmoo. As we always say, time flies by when you're enjoying yourself, and never so true is today, because we've had a great time catching up there about all that's happening in the world of volunteering, and particularly speaking to Shinyari there about the Grampian Credit Union as well. So it just leaves me to say a few thank yous before we go. First of all, a big thank you to yourself, Rod, for
3: thank
1: coming
3: you,
1: in
3: Mike.
1: And sharing
3: thank
1: all
3: you.
1: Of that news as well. Always appreciate it, because I know you're always on the go as well.
3: On the
1: so
3: go.
1: Great work, yep. So thank you very much. And of course, massive thank you to yourself, Shinyari, for taking the time out of your busy schedule, as we heard, and could you let us know so brilliantly about Grampian Credit Union. I've been knowing Grampian Credit Union for a number of years, and I'll always learn more from, we've got people that come on our Shmoo programme, and I've learned more today, and I knew it was brilliant what Grampian Credit Union did before, but even more so now. So it is a fantastic team.
2: Thank you,
1: there. So any listeners, find out more about Grampian Credit Union and hear from Shinyari, and likewise with the rest of the team. They're always happy to speak to people and let you know what it's all about. So feel welcome to get in touch. And now stay tuned for Shmoo, because after us there's a culture programme coming up with Rihanna, which is always tremendous, and they've got a brilliant guest on today. Rashmi is going to be on the programme today, letting you know more about the National Year of Reading and the work that the National Literacy Trust are doing here in Aberdeen and right across the country. So really important year, the National Year of Reading, so that promises to be a great programme, so stay tuned for that. But it just leaves me to say final big thank you to everyone out there for taking the time out of your day to listen in to So Why Don't You today. I hope you've enjoyed it, and I wish you all the very best for the rest of your day ahead. Have a great time now, everyone. Bye bye for now. Bye bye.

0: From the Sky News Centre at 3. Three men have been found not guilty of murdering journalist Lyra McKee in Londonderry. The 29-year-old was shot dead when a masked gunman fired towards police during riots in Derry in April 2019. Paul McIntyre, Peter Kavanagh and Jordan Devine have been cleared of the charges in a non-jury trial. A former senior police officer has hit out at the last-minute change to pub opening hours in England and Wales. Andy Trotter says short-notice licensing extensions to 5am on Monday, allowing fans to watch the Three Lions' next World Cup match, are unhelpful. Meanwhile, the Lib Dems are calling for Captain Harry Kane to be given what they say is a well-deserved knighthood. Kane has told the Lions Den podcast that this season is his best ever.
1: 72 goals so far and then hopefully a few more to go is... Yeah, I think almost 20 more than I've ever reached in my career. Yeah, I've had some good moments, but in terms of how I feel right now, I think just from an overall package, I feel as good as I've ever felt going onto the pitch, no matter the situation.
0: Government officials are in talks with Pakistan about returning the leader of a Rochdale grooming gang. 73-year-old Shabir Ahmed, who was released from prison yesterday, is at the centre of a deportation row. Tory leader Kemi Badenoch says Andy Burnham should focus on welfare. The Prime Minister in waiting has suggested there's room for movement on tax in Labour's election manifesto. And Taylor Swift is expected to marry NFL star Travis Kelce later. The wedding is thought to be taking place at New York's Madison Square Garden. One of the singer's fans, Alison Romero, is flying from London to join the celebrations.
2: Yes, I'm so excited. I've been a fan for 17 years and I'm just so happy that she's found the love that she's always wanted. He seems really supportive of her. She's so successful to find a man who's not threatened by that. And I'm just so happy for her that it feels like my best friend, my older sister, is getting married.
0: The couple have been dating for 3 years.
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Hiya guys, welcome back to the Culture Club here on Shmoo FM. I hope you've had a wonderful week and are looking forward to the weekend. I'm very excited to be back after missing last week's show. So yes, unfortunately I missed last week's show. I was just off on a little trip to London, but I'm very glad to be back hosting the Culture Club. And to make up for missing last week's show, I have such a fun but also very important show for you guys today. So the first thing that I'm going to lead with is, I think the most exciting thing for all the young people out there is that school is out for the summer. So yay, you're all free for school for the summer. And I hope you have some fun things planned, or maybe I can let you know about some fun things that are happening. I can maybe let you parents know about some fun things that are happening in the Aberdeen area. So the first one that I want to highlight is the Draw Boutique in Colts are running many different workshops this summer, such as design a tote bag, Daddy and Me and Mummy and Me t-shirt designs, design a mug, and many more. So they're running like a whole bunch of different crafty events for kids and parents to get involved with this summer. You can head on over to thedrawboutique.com /workshops to find out like times and prices for these events, because they do come with some prices as well. Also, another event I want to talk about is something that is kind of almost completely different. It's called Muddy Madness. I know some parents, when they hear something called Muddy Madness, they might think, oh, that's not something I want to get my kids involved with. But I promise it sounds very, very fun. It's Meet the Animals, Cows, Tours, Spandit, Mud Kitchen and Mud Slip and Slide. This is at the Tamala Farm in White Cairns. It starts tomorrow, the 4th of July, and the slots are available 10 to 3 p.m. and it is £10 per person. And but you can book directly on the farm website, www.tamalafarm.co.uk. So that was just a few suggestions. I'll possibly highlight some more fun summer things and that you guys can get involved with now that school is out. So I want to move swiftly on to the important thing for today's show. So a number of weeks ago, the lovely Rashmi reached out about an exciting collaboration with Shmoo. Rashmi works with the National Literacy Trust, and 2026 has been declared the National Year of Reading, a vital campaign to promote the act of reading, which is unfortunately on the decline across all age groups across the UK. So stay tuned, because Rashmi is going to be here. This is going to be her first show here on the Culture Club, but she is going to be an annual guest. She's going to be hopefully a monthly guest here. She's going to talk all about the National Year of Reading and the act of reading, and just promote reading because it is such a vital, it's such a vital pastime and skill as well. So stay tuned after this next song, a wee bit of Levitating by Dua Lipa, and then I'm going to chat to Rashmi.

0: Hi guys, welcome back to the Culture Club. That was Levitating, originally a song by Dua Lipa, but I think that that was a wee bit of a cover, but it was a very cool cover. I thought that that was a very fitting song for today because Dua Lipa, she's actually one of the ambassadors for the National Year of Reading 2026. And we are here with an expert, Rashmi. Hello Rashmi, how are you today?
1: Hi Rana, I'm very well. Thank you for inviting me.
0: Yeah. Well, thank you so much for being here and chatting to all of us, all the listeners, about the National Year of Reading. So, actually, the first thing I wanted to lead with was, what exactly is the National Year of Reading? Can you give us like a brief rundown of what the National Year of Reading is?
1: Yeah, sure. Absolutely. 2026. absolutely. Yes. So, 2026 is a historic year, the National Year of Reading. Is a landmark UK-wide initiative. Yes. And it is an initiative by the Department of Education, which is led by the National Literacy Trust, where I am employed as the project officer for the northeast of Scotland. And in Scotland, we are backed by the Scottish Government, Education Scotland, and we have fantastic partnership with DC Thompson, Scottish Book Trust, and the Scottish Library and Information Council. Yeah. So these are the big partners who are basically promoting and supporting this campaign all across Scotland.
0: Yeah, so you forge many partnerships with many different organisations to promote the National Year of Reading.
1: Oh yes, and Shmoo is one of them.
0: Yes, Shmoo is one of them and it's fantastic. You actually did come in during, it was during the week.
1: Yes.
0: And you dropped off some books. Can you tell us about the books that you dropped off?
1: Yeah. So it was a lovely experience. Yeah. So we gave away a lot of books for the people and the community groups and volunteers who are working with Shmoo. And I just got an update that everybody enjoyed it and loved reading. There were Scander books and there were football-related books. There were some different fiction and Terry Pratchett.
0: So,
1: and many more. Yes, absolutely. And many more coming in. So, we are 6 months in now, 7 months, July already. Yeah. So till December, every month is themed, on different topics, giving importance to different passion, different hobbies.
0: Yeah.
1: Currently, it is the summer of sport.
0: Yes, with everything going on at the minute with the World Cup.
1: Absolutely.
0: The tennis.
1: Absolutely. And we are focusing so much on, reading about football, basically. Yeah. I wish I had, while I was growing up, I believe somebody introduced me to the books written by football authors, to be honest, because they're very, very interesting. I got to take a sneak peek into some of the titles and they're so engaging. You could hardly imagine someone reading about football. We only watch football.
0: We only watch football.
1: Exactly.
0: But it can be read too. And that's something that even that's like opening my doors as well.
1: Yeah.
0: But reading can be about anything.
1: I know.
0: It can be about sports. And
1: absolutely.
0: It's a great thing that the National Year of Reading is getting involved in the campaign of the Summer of Sports as well to encourage reading in so many different
1: and
0: genres.
1: Not just football. Right now, we are sharing books related to tennis because Wimbledon is happening just as we speak. This is the second National Year of Reading. The first National Year of Reading before this was in 2008.
0: Yes.
1: So it was...
0: It's really like a historic...
1: Yes, it was 18 years ago. And the reason why 2026 has been declared...
0: Yes, I was just going to ask.
1: Because there has been a decline, in reading.
0: It's so unfortunate.
1: Yes. 36% drop since, 2008. And that is why the government made this effort to declare this year as a National Year of Reading, bringing in all the four countries, Scotland, England, Northern Ireland and Wales. And the trust is tremendously working with organisations like Shmoo, and different community organisations, whether it is in the corporate sector or the volunteer sector, the third sector. I mean, we are working with anybody and everybody.
0: Everyone.
1: Because reading is a right for everyone.
0: For everyone,
1: yes.
0: Because I did some research myself and I saw that it was 1 in 5 UK children aged between 8 and 18 read daily. But this is the lowest, like hitting the lowest since 2005.
1: Mm-hmm.
0: And in the UK, a study by the Reading Agency revealed that around half of UK adults do not read regularly.
1: Yeah.
0: With 30% struggling to focus on reading for more than a few minutes at a time.
1: Exactly.
0: And I'm a very avid reader. I study English literature. I encourage reading. But I know myself that I do fall into that category of people who do struggle with focusing.
1: Yes.
0: And I was going to ask about why, I guess we touched on why it's happening now, but why do you think that these issues are arising? What do you think is causing them? There's probably many, and I can think of some myself, but is there any that you think that that is causing this decline?
1: Yes. So as per the survey results, what the survey talks about and what is revealed is, see, we all know that we are living in a digital age right now, right? We like it or we not like it, but that is the future. And social media or a small click on your phone gives you an instant gratification, right? It's a quick dopamine hit that you get, right? So your brain doesn't have to work too hard into, you know, acquiring the knowledge through your phone screens or your tablets. But reading, basically, it lets your brain to work harder than usual.
0: I know, because you actually have to focus.
1: You have to imagine. You have it's to, patience.
0: You have to engage with it. Yeah. I guess, for example, a TikTok or a reel on social media, you don't have to engage with it.
1: No.
0: You can just watch it.
1: And that's it.
0: You can swipe away.
1: Exactly.
0: And you don't have to.
1: You don't have to think about it. Your brain doesn't work much. It's resting somewhere, you know, in the corner of the house. But why? While you read a book, you turn the pages, you have to create an imagination in your mind. You know, your brain really works hard in creating the picture of the character, you know, what the character is wearing, you know, how they're walking, how they're sipping the tea, how they're talking, like the entire background or the plot of the story.
0: And you have to kind of think, do I agree with what's going on? Am I enjoying this?
1: Absolutely.
0: What's my takeaway from it?
1: Absolutely.
0: And it is kind of, I guess, like a lot more effort comes from it, but it is so rewarding.
1: Oh, yes.
0: Being able to sit down and read anything.
1: Read anything, exactly. I mean, reading does not only count the printed media or the books or the tabletop magazines. It is anything and everything. In fact, listening to audiobooks is also a form of reading, you know?
0: Yeah.
1: So it gives you knowledge. You acquire knowledge through your ears, you know, you're reading through your ears. So that is also a form of reading. Let's say you are a music lover.
0: Yeah.
1: You read the song lyrics on your screen. That is also
0: a form of reading. Yes.
1: Yes. So, I mean, reading is everywhere.
0: It's
1: everywhere.
0: You
1: just have to find the right subject at the right time that actually, you know, feels passionate about it.
0: Yeah.
1: Yeah.
0: Well, I think on that note, I think it's time to play another song and then we're going to come back to this conversation because I'm really enjoying it. And I think when we come back, we'll talk about the relationship between technology and books.
1: Mm-hmm.
0: And we talked about, I guess, the negative side, but we'll come back and we'll talk about how we can use technology to our advantage to encourage reading. So
1: Absolutely.
0: Stay tuned.
1: Sure.

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2: Yes, you are indeed listening to Shmoo FM with the Culture Club. That was a song, that was Daft Punk. That was actually a song suggested by today's guest, Rashmi. So we're coming back to our conversation all about the National Year of Reading. And beforehand, we were talking about technology and reading and kind of the detrimental effects that social media has had on reading. But I kind of want to change, like turn the tables on the conversation and maybe ask, how can technology benefit reading and what can we, how can we use technology to benefit reading? So I think a big question, as I was actually talking to someone about this in the studio, is do audiobooks or ebooks count as reading? Rashmi, do you think that they count as reading, like audiobooks and ebooks?
3: Yes. Absolutely. Reading is just not done through your eyes, but your ears as well. And technology is not our villain. In fact, technology is a doorway for many, and it has introduced a lot of people into reading. You know, people who were not avid readers before, or like not like first time readers, for example, technology has, you know, opened many channels for them. Like myself, you know, as well, like I have actually discovered many topics that I can read through recommendation that I receive online. There are audiobooks, there are ebooks. It's sometimes very difficult to you know, get access to books in hard copies, but lots of books are available online these days, right?
2: Because it's kind of like an accessibility issue, I feel. And I totally agree. I think that audiobooks are great. I love audiobooks. I've just been introduced to them myself quite recently. I listen to audiobooks on Spotify. So if people don't realise that Spotify isn't just music. But it also has an audiobook section as well. And I'm really getting into audiobooks. I actually was telling someone today that I listen to audiobooks and I read the book along with it. Because there is, for me, and people are, people's attentions and concentration are different. I cannot just sit and listen to an audiobook. In day-to-day life. I need to focus on it. And sometimes I can't focus on it too much. So I sit with the book and I read along with it. And you can change the speed. If it's, if the audiobook is talking too slowly or too fast, you can change the speed. And I very much encourage reading along with the audiobook. I was someone who at first frowned upon that originally because I thought I can't multitask. I'm a horrible multitasker. But you can definitely do both at the same time, as well as ebooks as well. I love ebooks. And I think you find that ebooks, they are more affordable online than buying a book in person. Obviously, a physical copy of a book is
3: That is a classic, you know. That's a vintage idea of holding a book in your hand and, you know, walking with it wherever you go. But you know, in our busy world, to be honest, it becomes difficult for us to carry a phone, a purse, and a book all the time.
2: Yes,
3: we do tend to forget carrying a book, but we never forget carrying our phone. So, you know, wherever you go, your phone goes with you, and along the phone comes a book, which is embedded in your phone. So that's the fantastic use of technology.
2: Because you can download the books on your phone, and also there is a lot more space. I know for someone like myself, who I'm a student, so I'm still moving around a lot, and I can't cart a whole bunch of books around with me.
3: Because sometimes what happens is that, let's say I'm on a holiday, right? During the daytime, I want to listen to, or let's say read. Okay, listen will come later. I want to read to something romantic, right? But at night, maybe I want to read something, you know, like crime thriller or detective whodunit kind of thing. I cannot carry like 10 books at the same time, right, on a holiday. But I can carry multiple books on my phone. And it gives me a plethora of options, you know, to dabble around, to find what I'm interested in. Because today I might be interested in something and tomorrow I might be interested in something else.
2: You're the exact same as me. I sit and I'm reading something and I'm like, oh, I'm really enjoying this. And then I think not too long after, I do want to start reading something else. And I am trying to read different things at the same time. And I'm also because I used to not like starting a new book whenever I was still in the middle of reading another book.
3: Yeah.
2: But I don't think that there is any issue.
3: Mm-hmm.
2: And I think that a big thing that hinders people is they see online people reading so fast.
3: Yeah.
2: Reading, they read novels in a matter of hours. And I think that that's really intimidating to some people.
3: Yeah.
2: But it's not about length and it's not about speed. It's just about the act of reading.
3: No, absolutely.
2: Itself.
3: Absolutely. I feel what you just said, that, you know, when people feel intimidated by other readers, that is a kind of guilty conscience that stays with them, and that is something which stops them to get into reading.
2: Yeah.
3: Like people who have been reluctant readers for most part of their life, why do they not choose reading in future? Because they want to stay guilty. They want to keep that guilt, you know, for as long as they can hold on to, because they are always intimidated by others.
2: Yeah.
3: But that is why this campaign is basically inspiring everybody to just come out of whatever is stopping you.
2: Yeah.
3: Find your passion, find that title, find that subject, and do not be, you know, trapped into any kind of guilt, any kind of intimidation.
2: You need to block out the noise.
3: Oh, absolutely.
2: I think we did talk about social media before, and on social media is a great place, like TikTok. They are a fantastic place to find out books to read and find out different pathways into reading.
3: Yeah.
2: But I think, again, like I said, it's very intimidating to see so many people finishing so many books within a week or a matter of days.
3: Yeah,
2: and
3: absolutely.
2: It's just important to block out that noise. Everyone is completely different.
3: Oh, yes, absolutely.
2: You don't need to be reading.
3: See, like when we walk into a library, right?
2: Yeah.
3: So I feel that social media or a screen in our hands is also like a library. When we walk into a library, there are, you know, thousands of titles for different kind of reader, reluctant reader, first-time readers, avid readers, voracious readers, right? But you choose what you find comfortable for yourself, right? It is the same with social media, you know? We just cannot find our pace same as the others, what others are doing online. But we need to find what suits us, right?
2: Yeah.
3: We need to skip what doesn't.
2: Yeah.
3: And we need to find...
2: Yeah, there's
3: the
2: also
3: piece.
2: Nothing wrong with not finishing a book.
3: No, not at all.
2: At all. I think a book is meant to
3: I have many unfinished books. I start them and I forget to finish them.
2: I think reading is meant to be for enjoyment.
3: Yeah.
2: I do think it's also, I do agree with, you can read things that you maybe find challenging or it opens up like a thought process in your head and challenging opinions.
3: Oh, yes,
2: but
3: absolutely.
2: I do think at the end of the day that enjoyment can't be different for many
3: reading
2: people.
3: Has to be for enjoyment.
2: Yeah.
3: Reading should not feel like a disciplinary action. Reading should not feel like a punishment. Like when
2: it's that,
3: I'm Indian. I grew up in a typical Indian household with so much competition, so much strictness around education and reading every day. So I know what, you know, discipline for reading feels like. But when you read for enjoyment, when you read for pleasure, that is something you're gaining a lot from.
2: Yeah.
3: You know, and but that is something that you develop while you grow with time, because that's when you find your passion. But as part of this campaign, basically from age of 0 till 100 and plus, we are trying to find passion for everyone so that they enjoy reading in their free time.
2: Yeah, amazing. So after this next song, we're actually going to talk about the theme and the motto for this year's National Year of Reading.
3: Yeah, sure.
2: So stay tuned after this next song. It's a wee bit of CMAT.
3: Mm-hmm.
2: Stay for something, and we're going to continue this conversation.
3: Fantastic.

0: Hi guys, welcome back to the Culture Club. I do apologise for that wee technical issue that happened. There was no music there for a wee second and I had to quickly pull up another song, Dua Lipa, but you can't really complain. Dua Lipa's fantastic, we love her. And that's happened to me before. Whenever I've tried to play CMAT, the song wouldn't play. So I think that it's not meant to happen, but I love CMAT, so I'm going to try and get her on the show. I love to play a wee bit of CMAT. So, yes, I was chatting to Rashmi. Again, we're just going to come back to our conversation all about the National Year of Reading. We've been talking about technology and reading because... like
1: technology just acted as a villain for you, isn't it,
0: yes,
1: Rihanna?
0: Yes, I know, that's what we were saying. Like, I know, it happens and we have to like think really, really fast in our fate. And when these things happen, you got to roll with the punches as well. And yeah... yes, we were talking about technology and reading and the relationship between technology and reading, and we are kind of we do live in a technological world and we need to use it to our advantage, and we can use it to our advantage in reading as well. But what we were going to do is we were going to talk about what the motto is for the National Year of Reading 2026. So Rashmi, what is the motto for the National Year of Reading?
1: All right, so National Year of Reading basically wants everyone to find what you're passionate about. You don't have to put an extra effort into finding, ways or subjects or, find events where you can engage yourself into to find the passion. But something that you already love, you have to find that. You know, it is inside you. It is not like outside.
0: Yeah.
1: You have to just find something that you always loved doing, you were all

0: always passionate about it. That's it. That's the key. Read into it, you know. And as part of the National Year of Reading campaign, there are plenty of resources online, offline, that we are, you know, giving out to people of all ages, like children, you know, young adults, adults. And I can actually share some interesting figures, like just like the impact and what the National Year of Reading has achieved so far. So in Scotland, National Year of Reading was launched in January. And, you know, till now, the National Year of Reading as part of the UK-wide initiative. I'm just going to talk about, you know, what it has achieved so far. It has basically just one second.
1: It's all right. It's a whole list of successful.
0: Exactly. So yes, I was just pulling up the you know, numbers because I just wanted to be accurate. These are the National Literacy Trust Research Survey as per the annual literacy survey. So we did a survey of 125,375 children and young people, and this research data shows a welcoming upturn. Reading enjoyment has risen to 36.1%. That is up from 32.7% in 2025. And daily reading in free time is now at 20.3%. That was before 18.7%. And this is just a result of being into the National Year of Reading just 5 months in.
1: Based off like the campaign. And the campaign is called Go All In.
0: Yes, Go All In. Absolutely.
1: Like, short and sweet. It's great.
0: Yes, absolutely. So, yes, I mean, we are hoping by the end of the year, the numbers show like flying colors. And still, after the year, when the National Year of Reading ends by December, we will still be focusing on a decade-long, you know, reading.
1: Because it doesn't just stop there. Because there's momentum, and you need to keep going with that momentum. And you need to keep that encouragement going, and you need to keep the campaign going as well. And like you mentioned, from the, there is the website with all the resources. It's goallin.org.
0: Yes, goallin.org. So
1: there's a whole bunch of research and resources there.
0: Yes.
1: And there's different kind of categories for the different type of readings.
0: For all ages. Yes. For all age groups. So the website is goallin.org.uk, and it is the official brand campaign website, and you can just click on resources and you will find resources for all kind of audience, whether you are families with children aged 0 to 4, families, children aged 5 to 10, adults, libraries, schools, volunteers, criminal justice sector, literacy and book sector, workplaces, accessibility, you know, like it is all inclusive basically for everyone and everyone with special needs or earlier settings. And so anybody and everybody, whatever just comes to your mind, you know.
1: And the campaign, it is for everyone. This is not just, I think when things like this happen, they tend to be for children specifically. But it's not just for children.
0: No.
1: There is a whole bunch of resources for children, but it is for adults too.
0: Oh, yeah, absolutely. It's very important for adults to show their enthusiasm into reading, because see, when children go back home, they need to see the adults holding a book or reading something.
1: Yeah.
0: Also, like, reading is a form, or it's a conduit, I would say, how an adult can connect to their children at home during these busy times that we are in the present at the moment. So, yes, reading, sharing stories with your child back at home, you know, telling stories. These are things that has been passed on from generation to generation.
1: The storytelling tradition.
0: From the nomadic ages when the hunter-gatherers would, you know, come with their prized trophy of the bear that they hunted, and they'll sit
1: and
0: around the fire
1: and
0: the stories they will tell. Yes, so things have not changed. Only the media has changed. You know, the medium of, you know, telling the stories, whether it is through reading or so. Print media came in much later. So again, going back to Are audiobooks relevant? Yes, it has been relevant since the nomadic stone ages and hunter-gatherer ages.
1: That's such an amazing point, because the novel hasn't been around forever.
0: No, people used to listen to stories before.
1: It was an invention.
0: Yeah.
1: And the same way technology hasn't been around forever, it's an invention and it's something that we can use to adapt and encourage our reading and to go all in, because that's what the motto is.
0: Yeah.
1: And like you said, it's not about being told what to read.
0: Yeah.
1: Because there's a certain negativity that comes with being told what you have to read and kind of like when you are
0: told what to read, then you feel like it's a pressure. Then you feel like, you know, someone is trying to teach me into reading, you know. So we don't want that. Nobody wants that. I would not personally want that. So I would try to find something that I already like, I already love, and I will try and find that topic somewhere, whether it is in the library, whether it is in a bookshop, whether it is online through ebooks, audiobooks, or YouTube. Oh, I love YouTube.
1: Yeah.
0: By the way, YouTube is basically, I would say, a free knowledge management tool that you can use to learn so much that you haven't even taught in schools or colleges.
1: Yeah.
0: You know?
1: And also it's like longer length videos as well.
0: Yeah.
1: So they are more in depth than those quicker short reels.
0: Absolutely.
1: And you can see book reviews.
0: Yes.
1: And you can also find audiobooks on YouTube
0: as well.
1: Yeah. And people don't even realize that they're there for you to use. And they'll be free because YouTube is a free platform for people to use. Because I know that, like we said before, the accessibility issue with the money, spending money on a physical book, spending money on subscriptions, because audiobook platforms, they come with subscription fees.
0: Yeah.
1: So, but there's many different avenues to take, such as simply the library.
0: Oh, yeah.
1: And
0: libraries are free.
1: Yeah.
0: I mean, I have met a lot of people who say that, oh, how much does the subscription, like the library card, cost? And I'm like, no, city libraries are free. Go there, take your child, take your group, take your friends, pick a book, get your card. I mean, you know, yes, people just needs to be aware. And thanks to shows like yourself, we are trying to spread the word. And
1: yeah, well, thank you for like coming and and suggesting this collaboration, because this is something that is really, really important.
0: Yeah.
1: And even just encouraging, I guess, kind of like simple things, but like encouraging going to the library.
0: Oh, yes.
1: Because the libraries have always been there.
0: Yeah.
1: But I went to the library last week. I wanted to print something out and I renewed my library card, and I was like, I just looked around and I thought, oh my gosh, there's so many books here.
0: Yeah.
1: But the one thing that I wasn't aware of was that I always thought that the library had kind of older books and it was maybe not quite up to date.
0: Right.
1: But that is not the case at all.
0: And libraries do also offer ebooks.
1: Yeah.
0: You know? So you can access it through your membership as well.
1: Yeah.
0: So even like the books there are not physically available, they always refer you to the books online.
1: Yeah.
0: And so.
1: So I will definitely encourage people going to the Aberdeen
0: City Library.
1: Yes, the Aberdeen City Library. I went to the Central Library. Staff were very, very friendly.
0: Yeah.
1: And I was able to renew my library card very quickly. They just ask you for an ID.
0: That's it. Yeah,
1: but
0: exactly.
1: That's it, just to get your name and your details right. But
0: absolutely.
1: It was completely free.
0: Yes.
1: And I'm trying to make it my summer goal.
0: Mm-hmm.
1: One of my summer goals, to go to the library more often.
0: Exactly. And especially I think the summertime is the best time to introduce, like, to all the listeners, if you have a child at home, take your child to the library if you don't have the card yet. You know, I feel that the summertime is the fantastic time to connect with your child while sharing a book or sharing a story. And library, there could be no better place than a library, to be honest.
1: Amazing.
0: Yeah.
1: I know that's one of the things, because the school holidays have started, which is a very fun time.
0: Yeah.
1: But this is a very vital time as well to, like, encourage this, go all in, encourage the National Library Reading, because it's very vital that we see how children are spending their time.
0: Yeah, because this is a time that children would not want to be told about, you know, read this or read that. They want to spend their time into something that they're passionate yeah. about. It could be sports.
1: Yeah.
0: It could be music. It could be fantasy. It could be games.
1: Yeah.
0: Oh, my God. So games is another world of storytelling. You know,
1: yeah.
0: children are passionate about games, and more than
1: about
0: children,
1: gaming, yeah.
0: adults are passionate about
1: yeah.
0: games, right? So my husband is like, you know, he's into like gaming, and I have been introduced into the world of gaming through him. And I know that gaming is such a beautiful form of storytelling. It engages
1: yeah.
0: people of all ages. And if you don't read a book, you play a game, it gives you immense imagination.
1: Yeah.
0: You know? And it is just a form of reading in itself.
1: Yeah. And then you can like transfer that into reading a book about gaming. And that's something, again, that's you can find more about on the Golan page
0: yes.
1: on the website.
0: Oh, yes.
1: Because they have like a gaming section.
0: Oh, yes, they
1: well.
0: Do. They do. They
1: and
0: do. Yeah.
1: You can find like a whole different variety of like reading mediums there, like comic books. Again, we've said that it's not just novels. It's any form of reading.
0: Any form of reading, exactly. And this summertime, I believe it's definitely the best time to introduce yourself into something which is not your regular curriculum, but
1: yeah.
0: something that you are absolutely, you know,
1: yeah.
0: passionate about.
1: I was wondering, Rashmi, is there something that you are like passionate about, something that you're using for inspiration for your Golan for reading?
0: For myself, I read a lot of anthropology.
1: Yeah.
0: Yes. So I am trying to read more of historic anthropology,
1: yeah.
0: to be honest, like geopolitics and
1: yeah.
0: stuff like that. I just started reading War and Peace, Leo Tolstoy,
1: yeah.
0: which I have been, you know, stalling for a very, very,
1: yeah.
0: very long time because it's a very hard read and it actually it's a lot of brain work so that is I'm enjoying right
1: yeah.
0: now because it gives me a very in-depth picture into the political situation during those times.
1: Yeah.
0: So yeah, that is something.
1: There is no deadline. There is
0: no
1: deadline to finish anything.
0: No, there is no
1: yeah.
0: deadline. I have been trying to finish War and Peace for a very long time
1: yeah.
0: because it's a very big book.
1: Yeah.
0: One of the biggest book, I guess. So,
1: yeah.
0: Yeah, so this is my goal to finish this book by the end of the year, for sure.
1: Yeah.
0: I will. Maybe we can talk about it at the end of the
1: in
0: year.
1: December,
0: how the book,
1: maybe.
0: Yeah,
1: in December.
0: How the book
1: but
0: is.
1: If you haven't finished it then that's absolutely
0: that's
1: fine.
0: Absolutely
1: just
0: fine.
1: As long as you're making like even a bit of progress.
0: Oh,
1: like
0: yes.
1: Like a page a day or something.
0: Oh, yes. Yes, exactly.
1: Yes. We're actually coming up to 10 to the hour. So we're going to play another song and then we're gonna close out our discussion and we're gonna say our goodbyes.
0: Sure.
1: It's crazy. This
0: yeah.
1: has been a fantastic discussion.
0: Same
1: so
0: here,
1: this,
0: thanks.
1: Next song is a wee bit of Olivia Rodrigo with Good For You.

0: for you. I guess you moved on really easily.
1: Welcome back to the Culture Club, guys. Or, well, it's almost time to say goodbye, but we're going to close out, me and Rashmi are going to close out our conversation on today's edition of the National Year of Reading. And we're just going to, I'm just going to ask Rashmi, what would you say to someone who says, I'm not a reader? What would you say to someone, like, if you were talking about reading and someone said, oh, I'm not a reader?
2: Right. No, so I feel that someone who says that I'm not a reader, the person is definitely considering reading as a serious kind of novel reading.
1: Yes, that's exactly what I was going to say. I would then respond with,
2: yeah,
1: what do you think a reader is?
2: Yeah, exactly. Reading is not just reading a big novel, you know. Reading could be anything. Like we said, it could be comics, you know. It could be audiobooks. It could be gaming, you know. It could be, you know, graphic novels. You must be interested into something. That's what I would tell the person. I mean, there must be something in your life that you must be interested in, something that you like. Like, what do you like? You know, do you like coffee? Okay, fine. Read about the history of coffee.
1: Yeah.
2: You know?
1: Or like a TV show. If you like a certain TV show,
2: yes,
1: there's definitely articles
2: related. If you have liked a film, try to see if the film is based on a book.
1: Yeah.
2: You know?
1: And then you can read the book and you can discover so much more about
2: absolutely
1: that movie or that TV show.
2: Yeah, that was not being able to portray in a 90 minutes movie, but you can find so much more about the characters through the book. But again, like, there are like thousands of things that he or she can, you know, or they can explore.
1: Yeah.
2: They just have not find the right, way or the right thing that they want to read.
1: Yeah.
2: That's what they have to find, whatever they are interested in.
1: Yeah. That's great. Yeah. I totally agree. Well, thank you so much, Rashmi.
2: Thank you for having me, Rihanna.
1: For being on the show today. But you will be back and
2: sure,
1: we will continue this discussion.
2: Yeah.
1: We are going to continue this encouragement for the National Year of Reading because there's so much to talk about. And I think in the next show we'll probably be talking about like the summer of sports.
2: Yeah, summer of sports.
1: And the summer of reading as well. So definitely stay tuned for that. And I will let you guys know on my social media page. I'm trying to be better with the Culture Club's Instagram to keeping it up to date.
2: Maybe you can share book recommendations on different subjects.
1: Yes. Yeah. Yes, actually that's a fantastic idea.
2: Yeah.
1: So thank you guys so much for tuning in to today's discussion. Thank you so much, Rashmi.
2: Thank you, Rihanna. You were lovely.
1: Thank you. But it'll be a see you later.
2: I'll see you very soon.
1: And have a lovely weekend.
2: Thank you. Thanks, everyone.
1: Bye, guys.

0: From the Sky News Centre at 4. Three men have been acquitted of the murder of journalist Lyra McKee in Londonderry. The 29-year-old was hit by a bullet as she observed riots in Derry in April 2019. Our reporter Conor Gillies was at the non-jury trial at Belfast Crown Court.
1: The three men, they were essentially accused of accompanying that lone, unknown gunman to the point of the corner where Lyra was attacked, encouraging him to fire those shots. To the murder charge, it was not guilty all round.
0: The new IRA has said it was behind the attack. A former boss at the Met Police says the government's last-minute decision to allow pubs in England and Wales to stay open for longer on Monday morning is unhelpful. It's so football fans can watch the Three Lions World Cup match against Mexico, which starts at 1 a.m. Andy Trotter says the change means a switch-up in resources.
2: We all hope that everyone enjoys themselves and has fun, but we all know, and it's a fact, that the combination of hot nights, alcohol, sporting events can lead to problems, and quite rightly, the police have got to plan for any occurrence and make sure that they're fully prepared for it. So that's one of the anxieties of this late notice.
0: Meanwhile, a campaign has started for England captain Harry Kane to receive a knighthood for his heroics during the tournament. Lib Dem MP Leila Moran has launched an early day motion. That's a statement which MPs can sign calling for this to happen. Authorities in Monaco say their main suspect in a bomb attack on Monday is a Ukrainian woman who disguised herself as a man. It's reported 39-year-old Anastasia Berezovska has been spotted in Germany. Tory leader Kemi Badenoch says Andy Burnham should focus on welfare. The Prime Minister in waiting has suggested there's room for movement on tax in Labour's election manifesto. And ahead of next week's heatwave, the boss of Currys has warned stocks of fans are running low. Sales apparently shot up nearly 3,000% in June.

that was Love Story by Taylor Swift. Hello, my name is Molly. I'm a Youth Music Initiative trainee, and over the past 8 weeks, I've been working with a group of young people who are part of the Amplify Young Music Makers group. This show will be an overview of everything the group have been up to, as well as some more information from staff and tutors. The next song is Good For You by Olivia Rodrigo.

0: I guess you moved on really easily.
1: Hello, I am Demi. I'm one of the music tutors for Amplify Project. Amplify is a music project that has been running for 8 weeks. 1.5 hours every Tuesday for Primary 7 to S3s. And basically what we've been doing is Shmoo has been able to take in lots of different tutors and give different skills to the young people. So some people have been doing percussion and beat making sessions. Other people have been doing folk stories and making lyrics and songs. So that's been amazing for the young people because they've been able to play different instruments, guitar, drums, keyboard, like loads of different stuff. So they've managed to get loads of different skills and opportunities, which has been great for them. It's also been amazing because if people don't have the funds to pay for private tuition, this has been a great opportunity. It's been totally free for them to come. And it's been amazing to see them grow every week. So the group has gelled and we've been playing different games. We've done icebreakers. So it's been really good to see them grow and develop each week. So the first session that I did was the very first week of Amplify course. And myself and Molly, we focused a lot on gelling the group. So we did lots of icebreakers, lots of body percussion as well to get them into music. And this was really good because it was like a lot of teamwork, peer support, peer learning. And it was just really fun. And we just like developed them, getting them comfortable and able to express themselves and talking in the group. So it was really fun. And we also took in bongos and djembes. And we just followed some music. And they had room to play different things that they wanted to make their own rhythms as well.

0: Yes, I'm John Anderson. I coordinate a lot of the music projects here at SHMU, and including Amplify, which is a youth music initiative project. We have... How many bits do we have? We've got two bits. One of them is this. Young Music Makers, part of the project, and it's been going great. As far as I can see, we've got another part where we work one-to-one with some young people as well. So yeah, it's been great to bring it to SHMU, and hopefully we can bring some more music projects to SHMU in the future. We do have some stuff coming up in the summer. Depending on when you're listening to this, you might be listening to it at Christmas time for all I know, but if you listen to it live or before the summer, we've got some one-day music projects for young people as well, and you can check out the details for those on our website.
1: Perfect. What is your name?
2: Jan.
1: What instruments do you play?
2: Piano.
1: What's your favourite kind of music?
2: Metal and trance.
1: Nice. And do you have anyone you would like to shout out?
2: My parents.
1: So what did you do in last week's session, and what did you like about it?
2: So last week, basically, we all got a different instrument and we played recorded Pompeii by Bastille.
1: What instrument did you play for it?
2: I played piano.
1: What was your favourite part of that session?
2: Probably the recording. So here's what we created last week.

0: And one of my favourite things has been seeing them progress throughout the 8 weeks. So when they first came in, they were a little bit nervous, a little bit shy. But as the week's gone on, it's been amazing to see them coming out of their shell, talking to each other more, having a laugh, having fun. Their confidence has boosted right up since the first week. And they're asking for different things, and we're getting feedback from them as well. So that's been really great to see them bonding as a group and expressing themselves through music, because music is a universal language, so it should be available to anyone, free for anyone. And yeah, it's just been really a pleasure to be part of. So Amplify has 6 other tutors that have came in different weeks, and the young people all participated in them, and it was great for the tutors to meet them.
1: You're listening to Shmoo FM.

0: I gained a guitar.
1: Yeah.
0: That was fun. Also writing the script was fun.
1: Writing the script, was that with Cameron and the second week?
0: Yeah.
1: Yeah? Was that when you guys came up with the story?
0: Yeah.
1: Yeah, what did you like about that one?
0: We could, like, put out ideas on it and stuff.
1: Yeah?
0: Yeah.
1: Did you like Arwen's session?
0: Yeah, that was...
1: Yeah?
0: That was
1: did you find it helpful to, like, have a story to go off of?
0: Yeah, that was helpful.
1: Yeah, that's good. Like, is there anything that you think you've, like, gained from this? Do you think you're more confident? Do you think you speak to people more?
0: Yeah, I speak to people more.
1: Yeah, for sure. I feel like you've really grown in confidence since I first met you as well, which is really, really good to see. But yeah, that's really good. I'm glad you also see the same thing.
0: Yeah.
1: Would you say that you're more likely to go and make music now?
0: Probably, yeah.
1: Yeah? That's good, that's good. Do you think you would have, like, done these kind of things outside of here?
0: Yeah.
1: Yeah?
0: I would like these two characters.
1: Yeah. Would you come back for more?
0: Yeah.
1: That's good, that's good to hear. Morgana and I spoke about what she enjoyed about the project. She said that she really enjoyed the second week when we worked with Hannah Lore. During the session, we used Boomwhackers to create a cover of Zara Larsson's Lush Life, which you can hear now.
2: Two, three, four.

0: My name is Logan.
1: What's your favorite instrument to play?
0: I like to play a keyboard, but I would like to also do drums.
1: Amazing. Is there anyone you would like to shout out?
0: I want to shout out my parents.
2: I also spoke to Logan, who said he really enjoyed Cameron's songwriting workshop, where they worked together to create lyrics based on a story they created. This focused around the five senses, so taking everything into account. They then worked individually to learn a couple chords on like an instrument they'd never really played before. So that might be guitar, keyboard, a few of them played bongos, things like that as well. And then they came together at the end for a big jam session. And yeah, the next song is How You Like That by Blackpink.

0: Grace.
1: What's your favourite kind of music?
0: K-pop and J-pop.
1: Amazing. And would you like to shout anyone out?
0: Yeah, I would like to shout out Krista and my family and Hayley.
2: So I think the young people have gained from coming here. Obviously music skills, so they've learned different types and style of music. So they've done like traditional folk Scottish music, but they've also covered pop music, songs that they know, and they've managed to learn new instruments, read different notes, read different sheet music and play along to it. But they've also learned social skills, and just being able to work as a team and work with different tutors. So that's been amazing to see them adapt every week and just really enjoy it. So yeah, I think it's been great.

That was When the Party's Over by Billie Eilish. Thanks so much for listening, and well done to everyone in the group who participated. You all did really, really well. 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Next song is Stateside by Pink Panthers and Zara Larsson.

0: From the Sky News Centre at 5. Lyra McKee's family say they'll leave no stone unturned after three men were cleared of her murder in Londonderry. The journalist was shot dead as she reported on riots in Derry in 2019. Speaking outside Belfast Crown Court, Lyra's sister Nicola Corner said they'll never stop searching for answers.
1: But we will not go down with this. This is not over. Lyra said if you're going to go down fighting. And I can tell you right now that every one of my family will. Because we do this for Lyra. She deserves justice.
0: Two men have been jailed for a combined 20 years for stabbing a journalist who worked for a Persian language news channel. Iran international reporter Puria Zarati was targeted outside his home in southwest London in March 2024. Prosecutors claim the two Romanian nationals carried out the attack in Wimbledon on behalf of the Iranian state. The National Police Chiefs Council has criticised the short notice allowing pubs to stay open until 5am on Monday. It's to allow England fans the chance to watch their next World Cup game, which starts at 1am. A woman who claimed her elderly husband stumbled and fell on a kitchen knife has been jailed for at least 12 years. Daryl Berman, who's 72, was convicted of murder last week. Seven-time Wimbledon champion Novak Djokovic has won a thrilling match on centre court, live to Lewis Mason.
2: Yes, he has just won a four-set thriller against Arthur Rinderknecht to keep his hopes alive of winning a record 25th Grand Slam title. Seconds after Djokovic won his final point, there was a roar from court number one as defending champion Jannik Sinner booked his place in round four. He beat American Jenson Brooksby in straight sets.
0: And Downing Street's hinting it will continue to use X despite the Culture Secretary and her department coming off the site. Lisa Nandy's accused the social media platform of fueling abuse and misinformation.
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That was Pet Shop Boys with In the Night. 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This is They Don't Make Them Like That Anymore. I'm your host, Megan. We've got the likes of Steve Monite, Paul Young, The Christians, and more coming up. But we're carrying on with a bit of SOS Band. We've got two back-to-back 808 tracks here. This is Tell Me If You Still Care.

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A nasty sax and an 808, you can't go wrong. Loose Ends with Slow Down from their album Zagoda. Before that, we had the SOS Band with Tell Me If You Still Care. Next up, we got Steve Monaté with Only You. I played it earlier in the year and I'm just really feeling it again today.

groove to that song, Only You by Steve Moniti. It's a song from Nigerian pop in the 80s that's very famous over there. I was introduced to it by a podcast that I listened to. I had mentioned this last time on my show, but I really loved the song and I ended up looking into the artist in general and found some other tracks of his that were on a compilation album, on a few compilation albums, and that track is on one called Doing It in Lagos, Boogie, Pop and Disco in 1980s Nigeria. And it's great to have my horizons broadened. I love things like Japanese city pop and Italo disco. So sat down, listened to this, and I stumbled upon this great song called Don't Stop That Music by Sony and Yang.

want to be on the dance floor right now, jamming out to that. Sonny and Yang, Don't Stop That Music. Giving me a little bit of Zapp and Roger. Don't know if anybody else is hearing that. This is They Don't Make Them Like That Anymore. Next up, we've got some Paul Young for the first time in a while with Everything Must Change.

Oh, another track with some nasty sax and a fantastic fretless bass line by Pino Palladino, just like the last song. That was There You Go Again by The Christians. Before that, we had Paul Young with Everything Must Change. We've got time for about three more tracks. Keeping it nice and mellow with a bit of Seals and Crofts. This is You're the Love.

Nice bit, Steely Dan there with My Rival. That is the end of They Don't Make and Let That Anymore for this week. Tune in again next week, Thursday. Glenn Christie is up next for his two-hour show, but I'm ending in a yacht rock kind of vein with Kenny Loggins, or should I say, with Proggy Loggins? You decide. This is Love Has Come of Age.

0: From the Sky News Centre at 6. Police leaders have criticised the government's decision to let pubs stay open until 5am on Monday for England's next World Cup match. The National Police Chiefs Council says the late decision means officers will be taken away from communities. Kate Nichols is the chief executive of UK Hospitality. She says while she appreciates the concerns, they're not expecting huge numbers and believe it will be a calmer affair.
1: It's not all about drunken disorder. It is about responsible retailing, providing safe spaces for family and friends to come together and watch the football together. And if you can't make it out to Mexico or America, the next best place to watch a football match and to cheer on England is in the pub.
0: The family of a journalist shot dead in Londonderry say they'll leave no stone unturned after three men were cleared of her murder. Lyra McKee was killed as she reported on riots in Derry in 2019. Two Romanian nationals have been jailed for 20 years for stabbing a TV presenter in a street in London. The case in March 2024 exposed the use of criminal proxies in the UK by the Iranian government. Andy Burnham is answering questions on social media forum Reddit. The Prime Minister in waiting has hinted at wiggle room for tax in Labour's 2024 election manifesto. Defending champion Jannik Sinner and 24-time Grand Slam winner Novak Djokovic have both secured their place in the fourth round at Wimbledon. Djokovic came through a four-set thriller against Arthur Hinderknecht, sealing the win with a diving volley.
2: Well, I saw him slip and kind of fall down, and I was just like, please stay down, you know, for that last shot. But there was a lot of slipping and sliding and drop shots and kind of cat and mouse play.
0: Sinner got past American Jenson Brooksby in straight sets. And Ferrari's Lewis Hamilton will be on pole for tomorrow's 17 lap.

0: years old.
1: 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And honestly, I can't believe it's a decade already. We kicked off the show there with Lucas Graham, 7 years, disc one, track one on Now 93, which was released on the 18th of March 2016, featuring 44 tracks and 7 number ones. And Now 93 actually kicked off the year I officially became best friends with my best friend Aiden, but more on that when we get to Now 95, and that Now 93 was also the fastest selling album of 2016, selling 247,000 copies in its first week. And as I say, we kicked off there with disc one, track one, Lucas Graham, 7 years, and up next here's disc one, track two, Justin Bieber, Love Yourself on Now That's What I Call a Radio Show. For all

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Justin Bieber, Love Yourself, Disc 1, Track 2 on Now 93 on Now That's What I Call a Radio Show. And it's now time for the first helping of history and happenings for this week's Now That's What I Call a Radio Show, looking back at March 2016 when Now 93 was released. On the 7th of March, official tourist figures for 2015 showed that the British Museum remained the most popular attraction in the UK. On the 19th of March, England won the Six Nations, their first since 2003. On the 28th of March, Storm Katie ripped through parts of the UK throughout the Easter weekend, and many parts of the country suffered damage, the storm causing major disruption with many flights cancelled or diverted as a result. And last but not least, on the 31st of March, Ferry Bridge Power Station in West Yorkshire closed after 50 years of electricity generation to make way for a greener future after a major fire destroyed part of the plant on the 31st of July 2014. So that's a little bit of history and happenings for March 2016 when Now 93 was released. And moving on with Now 93, Disc 1, Track 3 was Zayn, Pillow Talk, his first solo single after leaving One Direction. And up next, here's Disc 1 at Track 4, Coldplay, and for the weekend on Now That's What I Call a Radio Show.

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We're now going to talk about the number one film at the UK box office on the 18th of March 2016 and the number ones on Now 93. And the number one film at the UK box office on the 18th of March 2016 for week 2 of 2 was DreamWorks Kung Fu Panda 3, directed by Jennifer Yu Nelson and Alessandro Carloni, and starring Jack Black, Dustin Hoffman, Bryan Cranston and J.K. Simmons. While the number ones on Now 93, there were 7 number ones, and they were Disc 1, Track 1, Lucas Graham, 7 Years, Track 2, Justin Bieber, Love Yourself, Track 3, Zayn, Pillow Talk, Track 5, Mike Posner, In Ibiza, Track 8, Shawn Mendes, Stitches, Track 22, the Lewisham and Greenwich NHS Choir, A Bridge Over You, the 2015 Christmas number 1, and last but not least, Disc 2, Track 1, Justin Bieber, Sorry. So those were the 7 number ones on Now 93, and here's one of them. Here's Disc 1, Track 8, Shawn Mendes, Stitches on Now That's What I Call a Radio Show.

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And that brings us to the end of Now 93 before we move into the summer of of 2016 with Now 94, but we're going to play one more song from Now 93. And there's one thing I actually haven't mentioned on the show so far, and that we're in 2016, and we lost many significant celebrities, many celebrities that year, of course, and here's one of them, and here's really here's the final track on Now 93 as a tribute to David Bowie, the first artist we lost in 2016, arguably. Here's disc one, here's disc two, track 22, Heroes, on Now That's What I Call a Radio Show.

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We're now in the summer of 2016 with Now 94, released on the 22nd of July, featuring 42 tracks and zero number ones. Yep, no number ones. And it's the first Now album not to have any number ones since Now 16 in 1989. We kicked off there with Disc 1, Track 1, Calvin Harris featuring Rihanna, This Is What You Came For. And up next, here's Disc 1, Track 2, Justin Timberlake, Can't Stop the Feeling on Now That's What I Call a Radio Show.

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And it's now time for the second helping of history and happenings on this week's Now That's What I Call a Radio Show, looking back at July 2016 when Now 94 was released. On the 1st of July, a two-minute silence was observed at 7:28 a.m. throughout the UK to commemorate the centenary of the Battle of the Somme, and the art event We're Here Because We're Here was staged across the UK by Jeremy Deller to mark the same event, and Wales qualified for the semi-final of Euro 2016 after beating Belgium 3-1, the team's most significant victory since 1958. On the 8th of July, women were permitted to serve in close combat roles in the British Armed Services for the first time. On the 11th of July and on the 13th, Theresa May was announced as the UK's, as the Conservative Party leader and Prime Minister after David Cameron resigned a few weeks earlier. And on the 24th of July, Chris Froome won the Tour de France for the second year running and the third time overall, and his victory meant that a British rider had won the four of the last five editions of the race. So that was a little bit of historical history and happenings for July 2016 when Now 94 was released. And moving on with Now 94, here we have Disc 1, Track 7, Clean Bandit featuring Louisa Johnson, Tears on Now That's What I Call a Radio Show. That's right,

Clayton Bandit featuring Louisa Johnson, Tears, Disco on Track 7 on Now 94. Now that's what I call a radio show. The number one film at the UK box office on the 22nd of July 2016 for week 1 of 1 when Now 94 came out was The BFG, directed by Steven Spielberg and starring Mark Rylance, Ruby Barnhill and Bill Hader. And we're actually going to do something a little bit different for what would have... There weren't any number ones on Now 94, but we're going to do something a bit different with a what-if scenario. And as I mentioned, there were no number ones on Now 94, and that's because Drake spent 15 weeks at number one between April and July 2016 with One Dance, which was on Now 95. And I also remember my best friend and I listening to the charts the week that One Dance was knocked off number one, the week after Now 94 came out, and absolutely screaming with excitement at the fact that we finally had a new number one. But we'll get to those number ones a bit later with Now 95. But the number ones that would have been on Now 94, there would have been 8 number ones, and they would have been Disc 1, Track 1, Calvin Harris featuring Rihanna, This Is What You Came For, Track 2, Justin Timberlake, Can't Stop the Feeling, Track 3, Kungs vs. Cooking on Three Burners, This Girl, Track 4, Sia featuring Sean Paul, Cheap Thrills, Track 5, Fifth Harmony featuring Ty Dolla $ign, Work From Home, Track 9, The Chainsmokers featuring Dyer, Don't Let Me Down, Track 11, Callum Scott, Dancing on My Own, and last but not least, Disc 2, track 13, Jonas Blue featuring JP Cooper, Perfect Strangers. So those would have been the number ones on Now 94 had there been any, but unfortunately there weren't. And moving on with Now 94, and we're actually coming to the end of it, but we were going to play one more song. Here we have Blonde featuring Craig David, Disc 2, Track 9, Nothing Like This on Now That's What I Call a Radio Show.

0: 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And that's straight after this.
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We're now in the winter of 2016 with Now 95, released on the 18th of November, featuring 45 tracks and 6 number ones. And it was also the soundtrack to my friendship with my best friend Aiden evolving because we spent almost every weekend together in November 2016. We kicked off there with Disc 1 at Track 1, James Arthur, Say You Won't Let Go. Disc 1 at Track 2 on Now 95 was Little Mix, Shout Out to My Ex. And up next, here's Disc 1 at Track 3 and 2016's Christmas number 1. Clean Bandit featuring Sean Paul and Anne-Marie, Rockabye on Now That's What I Call a Radio Show.

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And it's actually coming towards the end of this week's show, but I'm just going to read off the, going to tell you all the number ones and the number one film on, at the UK box office when Now 95 was released, and then we're going to play a couple of songs before we finish. So the number ones on Now 95 were Disc 1, Track 1, James Arthur, So You Won't Let Go, Track 2, Little Mix, Shout Out to My Ex, Track 3, Clean Bandit featuring Sean Paul and Anne-Marie, Rockabye, Track 4, The Chainsmokers featuring Halsey, Closer, Track 5, Major Lazer featuring Justin Bieber and Mo, Cold Water, and then that then also Disc 2, Track 1, Drake featuring Wizkid and Kyla, One Dance. And yeah, I think that's about it. Yeah, those are the six number ones on Now 95. And then the number one film at the UK box office for week one of four on the 18th of November 2016 was Fantastic Beasts and Where to Find Them, directed by David Yates and starring Eddie Redmayne, Catherine Waterston, Colin Farrell and Johnny Depp. And that brings me to the end of this week's edition of Now That's What I Call a Radio Show. Thank you very much for listening, but join us next week as we set the CD player and download the files for 2017 to relive Now 96, Now 97 and Now 98. And to leave you, we're going to play Disc 2, Track 7 on Now 95, Teeks featuring Dan Harkness, Sunshine. And then to take us up to the news, we've got the final track on the album, Disc 2, Track 24, Niall Horan, This Town. But once again, thank you very much for listening and see you next week.

0: from the Sky News Centre at 7. A former boss at the Met Police says he's anxious about pubs staying open until 5am on Monday. It's to let England fans watch their next World Cup match, which starts at 1am. Andy Trotter says it's all too last minute. But this man, who's watching Australia take on Egypt at a pub in South London, says the situation's been blown out of proportion.
1: Just relax. It's once every 4 years. You know, it's a special moment. Like, you know, England's got a red-hot team this year. They've got a very hard game coming up against Mexico, but, like, you don't want to miss it.
0: Three men have been cleared of murdering Lyra McKee in Londonderry. The journalist was shot as she covered riots in Derry in 2019. A man jailed for murdering student Henry Novak in Southampton is seeking to appeal against his conviction and 21-year minimum prison sentence. The case sparked protests after footage showed police handcuffing the teenager when Vikram Digwa falsely accused him of racial abuse. Two Romanian men have been jailed for a total of 20 years for stabbing a Persian language TV presenter. Puria Zarati was attacked outside his home in southwest London by proxies of the Iranian regime. Chief Superintendent Chris Wright is from the Met's counter-terrorism unit.
2: They are a plentiful supply of individuals who will listen to fake promises around money and support. When those proxies are caught, those promises disappear and you are left alone to hold the consequences of the activity you've done on behalf of somebody else's beliefs.
0: Andy Burnham's told a Q&A session on Reddit it's important to continue the Labour manifesto commitment to maintain the triple lock on state pensions. The Prime Minister in waiting's already suggested there's scope to change tax. Novak Djokovic has equaled Roger Federer's number of Wimbledon wins, 105. He's through to the fourth round after a four-set battle with Arthur Rinderknecht.
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4: Good morning. It's Friday the 3rd of July. If you're listening to live show, it's 9:02. It's Dave here with the Middlefield Common Spark and Northfield Community Show here at 10 o'clock. I've got Ewan with me. Good morning. How are you?
5: Good morning. Yeah,
4: I've got the wrong mic up there. There.
6: You're the professional,
4: yeah,
6: Dave.
4: Yeah, I know. Ewan's doing his training, so he knows what's happening here.
6: Yeah, I can mark you on your skills here.
4: You're going to tell us all what's happening in Middlefield Community Hub. You've got a lot of stuff coming up because you're going to be really busy during the summer as well, aren't you?
6: Yes. Nothing slows down in the summer in Middlefield.
4: Absolutely. Good stuff. Right, we'll be back after this next song. This is Prince.

0: There you go, there. That's Prince and Little Red Corvette. If you're listening to the live show, 7 minutes past nine on a Friday morning, just dulled over a little bit. It was a beautiful Friday morning earlier on, but it's just dulled over a bit. But I'm delighted to have you in, Ewan. We've talked about this. This has been just sort of a quick arrangement last week. I was up with Middlefield Community Project last week because we do the social memories up there, and it's, you know, I'm so impressed by the amount of stuff that's going on there. And I mean, how long have you been there now?
1: So I joined December 2024. So what's that? Just over a year and a half?
0: Yeah. And it's what a difference. You guys, I mean, you and David work really well. I mean, shout out to David Smith, to be quite honest with you. I mean, he's one of these guys that we were just talking off air about him. He gets the stuff done. He's got so many good ideas, and he's all about the community as well. And that's what the community project, Middlefield Community Project, is about as well, because we're just talking about coming up to the summertime now, and you're going to have so much stuff coming up there. And you're talking about the affordable trips. Tell us a little bit about that.
1: Yeah, so every summer, Easter, October, we run play scheme trips. These are for people in our local community. We run them for our under-11s groups, and we take basically coach loads of young people to places all around the city, all around the Shire, and we just we really kind of make sure it's affordable as well for young people to attend, you know, and they get a chance. We have a team of volunteers as well that run it, and a lot of them are locals. They've maybe got young people that come to the trips, or there may be young people that have come through the project as well. That's something we're starting to see a little bit more. And these guys are starting to get Saltire awards and that sort of stuff as well. So the trips are not only for the young people, but also for the local community to get a bit more opportunity and volunteering hours in there as well.
0: Yeah, I think that for yourself as well, when you see these young people and they're coming in, and I know it's by doing stuff at the community trust and that, and even in Shmoo here, you see people coming in and they only really got a direction, and then the next thing they're getting Saltire awards and moving on into employment and that. That must be a big... one of the bonuses of your job, one of the main bonuses of your jobs.
1: Oh, just seeing the change in people. Yeah. It's not always immediate. It's not always within a week, within a couple of weeks. It's maybe months, maybe years that you kind of see it. But I think the hub as the community projects as a whole has got a really good track record of people coming through and becoming volunteers and then going into staff roles, going into the committee, going into whatever. And people come and utilise the hub for lots of different reasons, and I think personal growth is a massive part of it. And I think whatever sector of the hub, where you're looking at adult learning, you're looking at youth work, you're looking at the nursery, there's a growth of people that come through the projects that go on to various different roles, if not beyond as well.
0: So I was going to say that as well, because people think community hub just a community centre. It's much, much more than a community centre, because you've got the nursery as well as. We was up there last week, and they're walking through for the nursery, these little kids, and they're so happy. They've just got smiles on their faces.
1: Yeah, it was amazing yesterday as well. So obviously last day of term yesterday.
0: Of course,
1: the wee young ones had their graduation day yesterday. Oh, so they're all dressed up, had their t-shirts, they had a wee party. Credit to all the nursery staff. I don't come from a nursery background at all, and the only time I've been there was when I was a kid, so I don't know anything about how it works in the background. But the work they put in day in, day in, day out is second to none, and I hope they're going to enjoy their break off. But it was really lovely seeing the kids, quite emotional, and a few of them saying, they'll be sad to leave the place. I think that's credit to what goes on in that.
0: Well, absolutely, because, you know, I mean, nursery kids, I mean, I wasn't in nursery when I was it wasn't a thing back then, because I've got to remember I'm really old. I've seen a few nurseries, I've been around a few nurseries during the community trust, and do Shmoo as well. But the one at Millfield is fantastic. It just seems so well run and so well organised, and the kids are hot. That's what you want. You want kids smiling at nurseries as well, and they want to come back and prepare them for school life, because it's difficult when you're going to school. You just say, right, okay, now you've had 4 years or 5 years of doing nothing, now you're going to school. So to go to the nursery and prepare them for that, it's fantastic.
1: It's been really nice. We've had them over this kind of past year, the nursery, go out and get involved in different things in the project as well. Something I was involved.
0: Oh, do they?
1: Yeah, so we had we ran a wee program called Generation Games, which had a wee bit of a multi-generational, intergenerational kind of part to it. We've got a men's hub that I run on a Friday, so for men in the area to come and socialise and spend a bit of time with each other and just kind of, get out the house a little bit.
0: Yeah, I want to touch on that as well, because I've seen that in action.
1: Yeah.
0: And it's a busy, busy thing.
1: It's really just
0: explain a little bit of what it is then.
1: So I'm carrying it on from Ron, who is at the project, sadly no longer with us, but he started a men's hub for men in the area to come and socialise and just... really sort of tackling a bit of isolation in the area. You know, it's for men of all ages. Currently we've got a 16-year-old, 17-year-old, and we've got a 77-year-old.
0: Yeah.
1: And they all come in on a Friday morning, 10 till 12, and share a bit of breakfast together, a lot of laughs, play some games of pool. We sometimes go out on trips. Actually, when I leave here, I'm shooting straight up to the hub, and we're hopefully going to go down to the art gallery with the group. And
0: oh, nice.
1: It's the last one because we stop over the holidays. But yeah, so they've got a band as well. So our men's hub have started a wee band.
0: Really?
1: Called the Strolling Bones. So keep an eye out. There could be some exciting news coming from the Strolling Bones, actually. So
0: is that influenced by you and your own the Monza Express thing?
1: I wouldn't have said so. I don't know. Our music's, you know... Maybe a little bit.
0: Yeah.
1: I'm not sure. A few of the guys play guitar. John, one of our participants, plays guitar, plays a bit of guitar, plays accordion, plays the muthi, keyboard. So they started taking some instruments out a wee while ago and playing along. So they started their wee thing, and they were playing for the Generation Games for the nursery kids.
0: Yeah.
1: And it was amazing. We've got there's a wee young one who comes to the nursery who was break dancing to Auld Lang Syne being played
0: by
1: them.
0: Oh, my word.
1: And it was just an amazing thing to see. You know what?
0: These are things that you wouldn't experience without, you know, and there's things. And something you've built as well, or carried on, because I've seen the men's hub in action, and I've seen how good these guys are and how happy they are.
1: Yeah.
0: And it's great to see, because, you know, there is a lot of men's clubs, Andy's Man Shed, and a lot of these deal with this people with maybe mental health issues or that as well. But isolation is a massive thing, as we both know. After COVID, it was a lot of isolation. So to get these people out of the house, and some look forward to it. And these guys, because they come along to our social memories after the program as well, and they are all very active in that as well. And it's really good to see.
1: I absolutely love it. We've got a few of the younger guys come in and tell tales of what they're up to at the weekend.
0: Yeah,
1: you get the older guys going, oh, shouldn't he be doing that? Shouldn't he be doing that? And then you ask the older guys what they were up to when they were 16, 17.
0: I know.
1: And then the conversation changes a little bit at that point.
0: Yeah.
1: But I think it's really good, that peer-to-peer kind of support as well. And, you know, you've got a voice
0: across
1: of somebody,
0: all ages as well.
1: That's it. Somebody who's grown up in the area and maybe been doing the same things, but actually if they say, look, it's maybe not worth it. You know, it's maybe not worth doing that, or this is what I was doing, or this is what I did to kind of get out of that. And stuff.
0: Yeah.
1: I don't know. You've got, as a worker, as a facilitator, my voice is... what it is, but actually coming from somebody who's lived experience and lived through it and lived in the area, it's just a different thing, isn't it?
0: So, and the good thing about for you as well, you can go and start it up, or you can go in and it just runs on its own, because 100%. The guys just take over, don't it? And that's a good thing about it, because sometimes, I mean, I did my training for the changing room, and that's fine. I've been to a couple of sessions of that as well, and some people are really, really quiet and they come out of themselves, but you know, when they do come out themselves, that's a great thing to see. Somebody that's just come in, it's very nervous, very apprehensive. They come out themselves and start talking and opening up about their life and 100%. Trusting you with that information. It's fantastic for them.
1: And it is. I've spoken to, kind of, in my time as well, we've had a few people joining here and there and stuff. And even just last week, a worker who comes to the hub just for some lunch usually, she works with an adult who's hopefully going to come along, and I say every time is that the group are just brilliant, and they're really good for newcomers as well, obviously. If anybody's out there listening and would love to come along to a men's club, then we're on it Fridays 10 till 12. The group are really, really nice. We're not running over the summer holidays, but if you want to come in and speak to me, just come in and ask for Ewan, and I can speak to you about it, can show you around the building and things as well. But yeah, the group are really, really welcoming. So for new guys coming in as well, it just makes it easier. I don't have to really do too much.
0: No.
1: Sometimes the football conversations become a little bit heated, but that's really...
0: That's just life though, isn't it?
1: We've got Aberdeen fans, we've got Celtic Rangers fans, you know. That's just life, but they can moderate themselves pretty well.
0: Yeah.
1: I don't know, if Aberdeen were doing a Hearts next season and in the title race, it might be a different
0: story. Well, yeah, I mean, I can testament what you said there, because, I mean, the guys come through, with conjunction with the Middlefield Community Hub, we've social memories there once a month, and we're only running over the summer holidays, so our next one will be August. But the guys come in and they'd never met anybody before, and now they're part of the group, because they just come in and they say, oh, what was you doing the weekend? And it's so good to see.
1: Yeah. And I think that's a theme right across the hub. With our cafe in the centre of the project as well, you get kind of if you're somebody's in for adult learning.
0: By the way, it's a really good coffee.
1: It's a really good coffee.
0: Reasonable prices, good food. I'll tell you, it's fantastic.
1: Yeah, and a lot of people have used the cafe as a kind of a stopgap between first coming into the building, come to the cafe, meet the staff. Mm-hmm. There's always somebody, hopefully, who's about to say hello, whether it's, you know, David, but yeah. You might be there for a long time. You might not get your food while it's hot.
0: Your food will go by the time David's still speaking.
1: But yeah, come in the cafe and speak to people. Even if you just want to find out if there's anything on for you in the building, then the cafe's a brilliant place. Speak to the cafe staff. They're really helpful. Or there's the admin staff, Siobhan and Sandra as well, who'll help you out. And yeah, people use that as a kind of as a bridge to then come in and access service, whether that is coming to the men's group, whether that's coming to adult learning, whether that's coming to... whatever else we're running, there's something in the hub really for everybody.
0: Absolutely. And two of your staff was nominated for the Angela Joss Award as well.
1: Yeah, so we had Bibbs and Susan, so long-time committee members. Susan's the chair of the committee. Bibbs is the chair of the committee and Susan's the vice chair.
0: Yeah.
1: Now, I forget the years that they've been at the project. It's been many a year.
0: Yeah.
1: But yeah, they were nominated for... all the work they do,
0: and very well deserved, because I mean, you can get the building, you can get the staff in, and you get good staff in, but it doesn't operate without having a layer there and a committee and decide what happens, because we talked about funding earlier on as well. Funding's really difficult to get for these places as well, and you've got to get the right people in place to run it. Mm. I run the day-to-day, but you've also got the right people in it to run the overall thing as well. So 100%. To have people like that who's got so much experience and been there, it's absolutely brilliant.
1: And just giving up hours, hours and hours and hours of their time, and doing everything with the community at their heart, you know?
0: Yeah.
1: Quite often there's various situations going on in the project, there's things going on, and you know that Susan and Bibbs are about to offer support. We had a situation last week where a young person was going through a bit of a tough time, and Susan Bibbs was in the building, and honestly the support she offered that young person, she didn't have to do any of it. She's a, you know, part of the committee, but it was it was lovely to see. And I think just having that, you know, as a staff member there, you've got that support and that understanding of what, if you're doing everything with the community at heart, then those guys are following it through as well. It's just the whole project kind of lives by how they set their example as well. So
0: it's great, because you go up and it's everybody's so welcoming as well, Ewan. I mean, everybody's... I mean, I know you from the Community Trust, and I know David from Community Trust, but some of the people have come up with us that haven't met you before, or haven't met, and everybody's treated the same, everybody's so welcoming, and you guys are walking about with smiles on your faces, and it's great to see that, though, because a lot of places you go into and people are just... oh, it's a job. But for you guys, it's more than a job, isn't it?
1: Yeah, I think it has to be. I think any... we were speaking about a few examples around Aberdeen of kind of community centres earlier and things and community spaces. And I think anybody who's in that community space, you've got to live and breathe it to a degree.
0: Yeah, definitely do.
1: You've got to, you know, and there's nothing better than when you get success at the work. And, you know, sometimes they're few and far between, or they feel like they're few and far between, but you've got to remind yourself that these things are slowly changing day in and day out, you know. But, yeah, going around with a smile on my face and trying to kind of really live it is a really important part of it.
0: And even little differences make a big difference, because you see little differences every day, and that builds up and builds up and builds up.
1: Yeah.
0: And one of the other things we could talk about is the youth flat as well.
1: Yeah.
0: Now, I talked to David about this, and he was saying that you've maybe got the figures of how much sort of crime has been sort of reduced in there.
1: I can't remember off the top of my head. This is maybe some of my homework that I should have been doing before I came down. But I mean, we're open 6 days a week for young people come in, and
0: is that busy?
1: Open till 9 o'clock as well, or half past nine, quarter past nine, sorry. Most of the sort of Monday to Thursday as well, so that's peak times for young people being out and about. Gives a safe space you know, for young people to come in, come and get away from some of those things that are happening as well. We've got quite a lot of young people who come in and just come in and charge their phone, have a blether with a youth worker, and even just that safe conversation can lead to a really positive outcome, you know, and even if it's just them being away from a situation that's maybe...
0: well, that's it. They may be in a situation at home they need to step away from.
1: Yeah.
0: When I was a kid, there was youth clubs all over the place, and there's such things as actually youth clubs now, but to get these people off the street, as you see, into a safe space, into a welcoming space as well. I mean, I don't know why there's not many more of that, because it's a simple thing, but Yeah. I guess it's difficult to implement as well, because you've got to staff it as well, haven't you?
1: Yeah. And we've got an amazing team of youth workers up the road. You know, they come from a right mix of backgrounds. We've got some who've been there for years, some who've come through as... we had them as students on placement, and they've kind of taken over. And they've got, you know, people kind of from all walks of life. And I think that makes a real difference as well. Young people kind of will click with certain individuals in different ways. So, and it means you can really get to the bottom of what you're needing to do with each of these young people. And I think, it's a challenge, and you don't really know who's going to walk through the door at 9 o'clock or what situation they've been in.
0: Yeah.
1: If they are needing some real support, we've had youth workers there till 10, half past 10 at night, kind of supporting individuals and things. But yeah, we're so lucky that in our area we've got that space open for young people. And, we're starting to see some young people, like I said earlier, coming through and beginning to now volunteer in the project. They've been part of the youth work team. They've been youth worked, I suppose, and now they're coming through and starting to volunteer and help out in other parts of the project, which is hopefully the next step for them, graduating them through the project.
0: And if people see that happening, people say that people come from volunteers, from participants to volunteers to maybe even staff members, there's a pathway there that is a positive thing for people as well, because they can see that and they can say, well, if he or she can do it, then so can I do it as well.
1: Yeah, and we work with about 140 young people over the course of a year. That's, you know, and we obviously don't see them all every night, but they come in and go as months and days change. But if there's even a small portion of that 140 young people are coming in and starting to take more on the project or graduating onto other things, we've got a couple of young people we've supported through college applications and hopefully going on to college in August and September, going into work as well. We've got a small employability group that's running, very light touch, just to kind of encourage young people on to next steps. We kind of call it employability, but it really is about a positive next step for those young people. So we measure it individually. It's not, we don't want them all to go into work. It's maybe one of them's positive steps are into volunteering in the project. That might be a good next step for them. But we've got a few as well. We're trying to think about how we take our young people from the youth hub and how we start engaging them through adult learning as well, in our adult learning classes. So it's a each young person will get measured individually.
0: And it's joining everything up together as well.
1: Exactly. Yeah. It's very varied and changes day to day, but we've got hopefully lots of opportunities.
0: I mean, we talked about before, because you used to be with the Community Trust and you used to work out at Northfield Academy. Do you get some of these people coming along to the project?
1: Yeah, so I've had a few of my past young people coming down and... even just families as well. I worked with a lot of families up at Northfield Academy, so just continuing with some of those families has been really good. It's helped me certainly starting off knowing some of them.
0: Well, it probably helped them off as well, with a friendly face, because, I mean, as I say, that you've been on the show before with some kids from Northfield Academy. I was blown away with their stories and how they, you know, what was put in place at Northfield Academy and it's helped them as well, because I mean Northfield back then got a really bad reputation in the school as well, and we always talk about this, but people didn't see the work, and probably Middlefield as well, because Middlefield, when the houses got knocked down and all that, and people say, oh, it's only Middlefield, it's Cummins Park, it's Northfield, got a bad reputation. So much good stuff going on there, and that's why we're trying to get people on the show, just to tell them, what is it available in their area?
1: Yeah, exactly. I think we're so lucky to... We've got so many partners as well, and different funding streams that kind of come into the project. We've got obviously SHMU down here we work quite closely with, whether that's in the youth hub or whether they're coming and doing some media stuff up at the hub. We're hugely funded as well. We've got quite a lot of money from National Lottery, so that goes through our adult learning, through the community fund. We've also got Young Start as well for our youth hub as well, Aberdeen, Fair Aberdeen Fund as well, so there's a big partnership there. So quite often attend events for the Fair Aberdeen Fund and link in with kind of some of the partners there well, and there's a real kind of a problem shared is a problem halved kind of attitude, I think, with the Fair Aberdeen Fund. There's always a kind of a desire to make things better and do it in partnership as well. I don't think we ever leave one of those events for the Fair Aberdeen Fund without a plan being set, you know, for future work and things. So we get lots of, I think, the work we're doing up there, we're trying to make sure that we're not just ploughing ahead ourselves, we're trying to bring in partners and bring people along with us.
0: I think collaborative work between charities, between organisations is paramount now, because you kind of do everything on your own. And you talked about SHMU being part of that as well. It works in both directions, because if the people from Shmuel go up there and deliver a workshop or something like that, then people will say, right, I want to come back, I want to come down, I want to do radio, I want to do film, I want to do podcasting. 100%. And that's it. It's about, I always say, we had somebody from the SQA here this week, and asked me about Shmoo, and I said, the good thing about Shmoo is, and this will go for Middlefield as well, it's about giving people opportunity that they probably wouldn't have had as well, because I never had opportunities like what there is here. Mm-hmm. I mean, the youth club is a youth club. You go there, it was great, get you off the street, it was brilliant, but what you guys are doing, it's youth for the youth, and then moving up to the next level, and then carrying on to adult level as well.
1: Yeah.
0: So it's a continuation there as well, which is, you know, because a lot of people go to some places or go to your clubs and that, and after, you know, you're 16, then you can't come in anymore. But you guys have got it all the way up.
1: Yeah. That's a real strength, I think, of what we're doing, is trying to make sure that there's a plan to graduate and get people going through the project into different things. You know, it's not a rule for everybody. You know, some people might get to 16 and decide that's their time, or they go and get a job and working 9 to 5. That's brilliant. You know, if maybe too tired to come in at 9 o'clock and spend time in the youth hub, that's great. Like, it's all on individuals. And I mean, I think any staff member at the hub, if an individual, kind of somebody who's coming in to access the service at whatever level comes and asks for an opportunity, then I'd like to think we're open to all ears.
0: Yeah.
1: We've got a young person who came in the other day for their Duke of Ed. They've been coming to Youth Hub and play schemes for years. They're doing their Duke of Ed and wanting to do some volunteering, and they're going to come and join us for our play scheme trips in the summer as well. And again, that's an opportunity that, you know, they felt like they could come and ask, and they could come and get it themselves. And, you know, it's a little bit of work on our side to try and get them involved and try and make sure they get their full thing, but it's what we try and facilitate.
0: Yeah, you know? Well, I was going to say, it says a lot about what you're trying to facilitate if people feel comfortable to come up and saying, I want to volunteer, because a lot of places aren't very welcoming to volunteers, so we don't need any volunteers to snow this, that. But for you guys, and especially doing Duke Edinburgh as well, I mean, I did that when I was a kid as well, so I know what goes into that as well.
1: Yeah.
0: So to get an opportunity, and you know, and you never know where it'll lead to.
1: Exactly.
0: If you've got volunteering on your CV, people will look at it and saying, well, wait a minute, if this young person is willing to do volunteer work and they get paid for it, then, you know, they've got a good work ethic as well.
1: It's a real something that's changed even in my sort of time working with young people. The desire that workplaces and apprenticeships, further education, the desire they have for volunteering in an application is, I think, only growing. So young people, you know, we'd be missing out on, we've got such an amazing opportunity, is what I'm trying to say, for young people to come and volunteer, for anybody to come and volunteer, not just young people, that if they're looking to return to work or for whatever reason, volunteering is kind of what they're looking to, then, you know, why wouldn't we offer them kind of support and offer them that chance to come and
0: help? Absolutely, because it helps you as well.
1: We see lots of benefits. I mean,
0: we've
1: had a few volunteers. We've got a gardening group on a Wednesday morning who come in. And Ashley, one of our volunteers, she volunteers in the cafe and does our gardening groups. Her knowledge is unbelievable. She knows all the different plants. She's, but we've got quite a big garden, and she's been trying to do so much herself that, you know, the garden grows really quickly. And recently we've had a few more people joining the gardening group, and I think it's been amazing to see her just get that. She's able to do different things and grow different things because she's got these extra bodies in helping her as well. And those guys who have come in, the new volunteers, are absolutely loving it as well, being out, doing a bit of gardening. And, you know, I'm not a gardener myself, but maybe it's easier gardening somebody else's garden rather than your own, you know. And Ashley gives good directions. So, I think it's mutual benefit. It's mutual
0: and for
1: benefit.
0: A community garden, it means that people for the community can come round and appreciate it as well. It works on both the levels, really.
1: Yeah. And even just an outdoor space as part of the project for people to come and sit and, sometimes not even do anything, just be outside and sample the fresh Northfield air.
0: Yes, yes. Right, we'll go for another song. We'll be back with you. And after this is Delamitri.
2: A 1, 2, 3.

0: There we go, a little bit of Del Amitri and Kiss This Thing Goodbye. I'm still here on the Middlefield, Cummins Park, Northfield show. It's Dave here to take you through till 10 o'clock this morning. Ewan's here from Middlefield Community Project. So what have you got planned over the summer then? There must be a hell of a lot of stuff coming on over the summer.
1: Yeah, so a few things kind of take a break over the summer. We've got our usual kind of adult learning stuff that goes.
0: It's because you're so busy, isn't it?
1: But yeah.
0: The place is just full of people.
1: Yeah, and we have to kind of push a pause on a few things. So, one of our nurseries is just term time, so that stops. We still keep one of the other nurseries open. Our cafe, that keeps running. It's got 2 weeks off. I think it's the middle 2 weeks of the holidays it's off. They get a wee bit of a well-deserved break as well. But some of the youth work really ramps up. So in the youth hub with our over sort of our 12 to 24-year-olds, we go on trips every Tuesday and Thursday. So they're going to various places. They're going to the cinema to see Toy Story next week. They're going to M&D's. They're going to Dundee, Wildshore, various different places.
0: It takes a lot of organising, that, though.
1: It does, yeah. And credit to the youth work staff. They do a great job of organising and just getting...
0: And to keep the price down as well.
1: 100%, yeah. So we get for funding through the Aberdeen Youth Action Grant through Brian Webb's team in the City Council. And that allows us to make sure that it's £2, £5 at tops, really, that we charge young people. So they're getting to go to places like Dundee Wildshore, which is obviously down in Dundee. It's a good bit of travel away. We give them some food around it, and then they get their ticket into the event or whatever their place are going as well. So that's, and it's for £5, which is, I think, pretty reasonable as well. And that allows, it means that there's no barriers. We also say to young people, if there's ever an issue with paying that as well, then we can always support as well.
0: So yeah.
1: Even if the £5, the £2 does become too much, then we put things in place as well. And that's the same as we go through our play scheme as well. So play scheme's Wednesdays and Fridays, where we take about 50 young people to various different places.
0: Wow.
1: And again, that's staffed by a team of volunteers as well, who I was speaking about earlier, who are either former young people or family members or who are committee members as well, who come and give up their time to come and support. But yeah, it's an amazing thing. Play scheme, I think, has been going for years and years. And yeah, just making these trips away and these sort of memories, you know, making them accessible. And it's in a climate at the moment that so many families don't have the expendable money to go and do these.
0: And I was going to say accessible as well. Plus the fact is as well, when you... I mean, you're a single parent, or, you know, you've got 6 weeks ahead of you with three kids. What do you do with them? You've got to keep them entertained, and it's okay. I mean, if you're living in a tower block or living in a block of four, you only got a garden, what you meant to do? These things are invaluable for people to give the parents some respite as well.
1: Oh, we've had, we run them Easter, October and summer holidays, and I think it was maybe Easter or October, I can't remember, we had a parent coming to us and saying... without the play scheme, they wouldn't get time for themselves as well over the holidays, you know. Because it's especially summer holidays, that's 6 weeks of, you know, there's not a lot. If you're busy working on top of that, if you've got things going on at home, there's, you know, disruption here or there, then it's a long time. And just getting those couple of days a week where the kids are off doing something fun and gives you a chance to go and do the food shop, to go and get something that you needed to do, go and speak to... whoever you need to go and speak to. And it does take a bit of pressure off adults as well and families. So
0: and I mean, to make it affordable, because if you're looking at people going to cinema now, the cinema prices are ramped up. If you're looking to people going to even Cadonas or anything like that, the price for the, and that's what kids want to do. Oh, I want to play the machines, I want to go in the go-karts and all that, and you're taking them down there, and it's very difficult for parents to say no, and they may be overspending, which causes other problems as well. So to have this viable option to, one, get the kids into the trips away, interesting trips away, affordable trips away, and get time for yourself. It's brilliant, and people don't think of that as well.
1: No, and I know it happens in other places as well around the city. If you keep an eye

0: if you're listening, there's the Aberdeen Summer in the City. If you keep an eye out there, there's quite often affordable trips on that.
1: Yeah, website. I saw that last week, yeah.
0: So that's where we get our funding through as well. So,
1: and Northfield Community Centre are doing trips away as well. So
0: exactly,
1: which is great. I mean, that's what I mean. I mean, the community centres now are for the community, and especially when you get into the holiday season and people need help, and they need help with the kids and entertain the kids, and Middlefield, Northfield Community Centre, fantastic, really, really good stuff.
0: I think it is. Just pop in if you're, you know, well, the least you can do is go in and ask a question and find out what's going on. You know, even if you come down to Middlefield, we might be fully booked, but we might be able to pass you on to somebody else.
1: Yeah.
0: I think.
1: You work in conjunction with a lot of the other community centres.
0: Yeah, so we're trying to do a little bit more of that and try and kind of link us together. I think we're always on the phones to each other. There's always something being passed around or ideas kind of going between us. So, we work quite closely. I know David keeps in contact with Northfield and Cummins Park quite a lot. So there's always ideas floating around. There's always kind of, we get recommendations or people get passed on to our service for different things as well. So, I think they're always in the back of our minds kind of passing people over. I'm quite often getting a phone call even from Fursands or Tilly Community Centre or whatever, and there's guys picking up the phone saying, oh, I've got a family moving to the area, what can you guys do, can you give them a phone and just check in with them and stuff. So happens right across the city as well, which is
1: really good. I never knew that. I think that's fantastic. I think that's really good that people are looking out for each other, and I've done a lot of work with Tilly down there, with Tilly Flat and that, and they do a fantastic job down there as well. You know, it's good to see that if people are moving out the area, moving into another area, people are being made aware and they know what's happening, because the last thing you want to, if you're moving out of one area, and I mean, Aberdeen's a city, but it's a small city, but if you're moving out an area, just say you're moving out for Tilly into Middlefield, it's not that far, but it could be far enough, because if you didn't know anybody or didn't know anything that's going on there, so to point them towards the community hub, then it's great, man.
0: Yeah, and we'll quite often point people up towards Northfield or towards Cummins Park or Maastricht or whatever. We'll quite often say this is what's going on up there, might be worth going up and giving them a check out, or even just passing details on or giving them a phone as well, you know. I think it's a strength, you know, the differences that are offered between the different centres. You know, it's about knowing who's best to speak to at that time and who's best to pass people
1: well,
0: at different times as well.
1: And as I say, we collaborative work with that, and people working together, because there's been so many times that people are just saying, no, this is my area, I'm not going to pass on information. But if you share information and share what you're doing, and hopefully that people are listening here and know what's happening, come along and visit. Because they don't want to be these secret societies, these closed societies, when people say, well, you can't come here because this, that, and the next thing, and we're too busy. You guys always want to help, don't you?
0: Yeah. Oh, yeah, it's what everything should be about. Yeah. It should be about how do you support that individual, that family, that community, whatever it is. It should be measured on how you do it with those individuals, not about what's going to look better for us.
1: It's for
0: the individual or the family and stuff. So, yeah. That's something I think that's shared right across the centres, and I think Northfield. I mean, I've worked in Northfield. Like we were speaking about earlier, I was at Northfield Academy before, and absolutely love the area. You know, and you get that sense of certainly professionals as well in the area. There's a team that's worked there for a long time, and they know how to pass people on between different services.
1: Yeah.
0: Speaking about that adult who's hopefully going to come to our men's hub, that came from a contact of somebody who's worked in the area for a long time as well, and they came and spoke to me and. They actually didn't know about the men's hub, and as soon as we spoke about it, they were like, yeah, that's going to be perfect for that adult. So, those connections and the kind of partnership working and the lack of, oh, this is my turf, I don't want you to step on it.
1: Yeah.
0: For that, it's really strong.
1: I think also that local knowledge is great as well. I mean, you look at Norfolk Community Centre and Jackie, who's there. I mean, Jackie knows everything.
0: Yeah, exactly.
1: She's been there for so long. She's helped so many people, and she's an icon up there as well.
0: 100%.
1: So working collaborative with her, because if you were to pick up the phone, Jackie, what's happening here? She'll tell you exactly what's happening. And you guys, I get the feeling when I go in with you and David that you know exactly what's happening in your area as well, and they will point people in the right direction.
0: Yeah. And that comes down from speaking to people like Jackie, our committee as well. They're all of our committee are living within the area as well. Mm-hmm. So, we've got the finger on the pulse, if that's a...
1: Well, that's a good one.
0: But things do change quickly at the same time.
1: Yeah, absolutely.
0: I think it's important as well. And just, you know, I've quite often got parents or families coming in and just when they come to the cafe, like I was saying earlier, and just wanting to have a wee blether, it's quite good. We then pick up things about what's going on there.
1: Yeah, yeah.
0: Then it allows us to identify, well, is there something we could be doing there? You know, is there something that we could be offering?
1: Yeah,
0: is there support that we could be
1: offering?
0: And
1: that comes by caring about what you're doing, rather than it being a job. I don't want to say it's a calling, but you guys obviously are passionate what you do. You're passionate helping the community as well. It's not just you're listening and you're looking for to see if you can make a betterment of this person's life.
0: Yeah, definitely. I think one thing I was wanting to say as well, one thing I missed about what's going on in the summer is we've got our bike hub as well that runs through the summer.
1: Okay.
0: So runs right through the year on Thursdays between 1 and 5. Our team of Clive and Hassan, they run a bike hub in our garage. What that means is people can take their bikes in if it needs a bit of repair, a bit of a look
1: at. Okay.
0: They can take it in, get it repaired for free. Clive and Hassan will have a look at it. If it's something quite quick, like just pumping up the tyre, they can do it there and then. If it needs a little bit more work, you can leave it with us and we'll kind of fix it up and repair it. We've also got, what we do is we take bike donations as well. So we've got a huge amount of bikes in the back that Clive and Hassan will fix and repair and then we'll give out to local community. So if you're in Middlefield and sort of Cummins Park, Hetherifolds, Marchburn areas, then come down and see us on Thursdays and Clive and Hassan will put you on a waiting list if you're looking for a bike, or if you've got a bike at home and want to donate it for somebody to get good use of, come down and see us and donate it and Clive and Hassan will fix it up for somebody as well.
1: And is that quite popular?
0: I think I can't remember the numbers off the top of my head. Again, should have done my research, but there's bikes going out every day. You know, there's people coming in past. I think they're probably looking at repairing between 5 and 6 bikes a day. And then
1: really?
0: On top of getting out probably a couple of bikes here and there as well. You know, each day it's for there just being two of them and for just being open for those 4 hours on a Thursday afternoon, they do a hell of a lot of the work. So, it's a really important thing. We got people always come in and are so surprised that it's offered for free. I think when you go down to Halfords, they'll charge you
1: absolutely
0: extortionate amounts for just repairing a brake or whatever it is. That Clive and Hassan will do it for free, and they quite often as well they really enjoy showing people how to fix their bikes as well.
1: So if
0: you come down with your bike and
1: learned experience
0: as well,
1: yeah.
0: So they
1: might
0: show you, you need to do this to keep it going, or you need to do this to adjust the brake cable, whatever it is. They'll show you how to do it as well if you ask questions and stuff. So it's hopefully stuff that, you know, you can go away and maintain your bike as well a little bit. We've had a few young people going through Velotec bike maintenance courses, and that's hopefully something we're going to continue doing as well.
1: Yeah,
0: so, and that would allow young people or anybody to go into a workshop and you pick up workshop skills there, obviously learn how to fix bikes and around how to work around cycle bikes and things. So it's a real strength, and some of them come back to volunteer in their bike hub as well. So a really good thing, and that's running right through the summer. And I know summer's the best time to go out and cycle. So if you're in
1: and
0: the
1: it's
0: area,
1: good people are going to come back all the time as well. So that shows you you're doing the right thing.
0: Yeah. So if people are in the area with a bike, want to get it sorted, want to get it fixed, then pop down and see us between Thursdays 1 and 5, or just give us a call. Our phone number is 01224 697 000.
1: So you did your homework.
0: Yeah, well, I should know our phone number. If you want to come down and even just ask us a few questions, or I've got bikes to donate, then let us know, and we can help you out with that as well. But that'll run right through the summer as well for
1: now,
0: all
1: you,
0: ages.
1: You've got a song you want, but I'm going to play out with that one. But I've got this song I want to play here, because wearing one of your other hats, you're part of Monza Express, aren't you?
0: I am,
1: and
0: yes.
1: David as well. So
0: I
1: couldn't get away with Names Express song here, because David wouldn't be happy.
0: No, very
1: so
0: true.
1: Did you play this one, Sunshine?
0: I've not played, and I've only just recently joined the band. So you want to see me play, you need to come and see us live. And we're playing Drummonds on the 25th of September.
1: See, there you go. Selfless plug there. Anyway, this is Mons Express. Drummonds, lead guitarist, and you'll probably be playing this one as well.

0: There you go, Mons Express. If you're in the Middlefield Community Hub just now, that's David Smith on drums there, actually. I'd be remiss if I didn't say that, because he's already been texting you back before, hasn't he?
1: Yeah, he wasn't too happy with my cold food while you're chatting to David.
0: So true, though. Yeah.
1: And he's a bit of a musician. Drums.
0: Yeah, but what a difference he's made since he's been up there as well. So, praise when it's due. You two guys work together well. You worked together with the Community Trust, but it's a whole new level that you guys have got up there as well, because you bounce off each other. Nothing ever seems to be a problem. We've been up there, and what size of hall do you want? Oh, we'll get you in here, we'll get you in here. It's fantastic. Anybody who hasn't been up there, go and see what's right on your doorstep, because it's your community centre, it's your community as well, and that's what you try to bring everything back into the community for people who, you never know, go up there and see what's on. You never know what's going on. You might think, I fancy doing that, you know.
1: And we're on Facebook as well. If you just search up Middlefield Community Project, we're on Facebook. It's fairly active as well. Give us a phone, 01224 69 000, and there's somebody there. Even if you're not coming in the building, just want to have a wee look on Facebook or give us a phone and find out what's going on, somebody will point you in the direction of either what's going on in our project or, like I was saying earlier, something that's going on in the area as well.
0: Yeah.
1: We've got lots of professionals that come in and even just use the space as the cafe as a workspace as well. So, you know, quite often if it's me or David or Leslie or any of the team that's able to help you at that moment, there might be somebody in the building who's about, or we know somebody who we can pass you on to as well. So,
0: yeah, because there's also some organisations come up as well, and you can sit and down. And I mean, that's the great thing about that is you cut through the red tape. You're not sitting on a phone waiting for people to answer phone for 40 minutes and then getting nowhere. You're actually face to face with them, which I think is really, really important.
1: So we've had countless. Seafind Safe Team, they've been up quite a lot over the past wee while, and they offer kind of financial support, especially in crisis.
0: A lot of people didn't know about that. That's a fantastic service. I had somebody in for the Safe Team, it was about a year ago, and I was blown away with the amount of stuff that they do there.
1: Yeah, and that's something that myself, David, a lot of the team got really close links with Seafind as well, so if they're not in the building at that time, then people we can pass you on to as well. Seafind obviously have got lots of different things. They've got their food pantry as well, or they've got their they've got various projects. They've got a warehouse training program as well that's coming up that we put people towards as well. Seafind are a brilliant partner to have as well going forward. We've also got Silver City Surfers. They've been coming up on Fridays.
0: I've noticed that. Yeah,
1: they'll be in the building just now. Or just setting up, for 10 o'clock. They are, they support with anything sort of IT, with phones, tablets, laptops, computers. Anybody who needs a bit of extra support on those or isn't quite sure about what's going on, then pop it down, and there's no question too big for them. And they offer a bit of support. And again, just in the cafe, so if you want to go even for a 5-minute blether, or you want to spend 10, 20 minutes with them and figure something out, then they're there for that as well. So, yeah, and if there's something that we're not doing, then come and find it, come and tell us. We're always open to new ideas.
0: I was going to envy that you guys are always open to new ideas. So anything that you think might be beneficial that these guys haven't thought of, throw it out there, and they'll tell you whether it's viable or not, and then give it a go.
1: Yeah, we've got just an example of that. We've got women's boxercise going on Thursday nights over the summers, on the summer holidays. So if you're in the area and fancy a bit of exercise, women's boxercise, it's really well attended. There's a good group of guys that go along, and this instructor's really good, Sarah, as well. So that is from 7:30 till 8:30 on Thursday nights in the hub as well. So it's a really good thing. The guys come in and they're, you know, Thursday, they've had a bit of a week, whatever, they're a bit ready to go. And then they come out beaming smiles on their face. They've obviously worked really hard, and just that exercise and getting the good chemicals flowing around the brain and stuff, it's been brilliant. But that came from discussions about doing a little bit more exercise in the building and working with women's health as well. And that's now up and running and got a really good group on Thursday.
0: It's getting people out of the house as well.
1: 100%, yeah. Yeah, 100%.
0: Ewan, thank you so much for coming in. It's been absolutely brilliant. I love seeing how passionate you are, how passionate your team is, and how passionate David is and all that. It's been absolutely fantastic. Thank you for coming in.
1: No, not at all.
0: Now, you've got a request to end us with, haven't you?
1: Yeah, so this is a request for, I think I've spoken a lot about the people who are front-facing in the project, but we've got a team that work in the background, our admin staff, Alison, keeping everything running, you know, in the background as well. We couldn't do it without those guys, especially me and David when we miss emails or, you know, when those sort of things aren't done, these guys keep us right. So I believe you've got to keep on moving for those guys, sat behind the desks, powering away with their fingers and thumbs. Yeah, the project wouldn't be able to function without them.
0: Brilliant. That's a great way to end. And if you're interested, pop in past Middlefield and just see what they're doing. I'll be back next week. Thank you very much. Thanks very much, Ewan. Goodbye from me.
1: Goodbye from me.

0: from the Sky News Centre at 8. Police leaders have criticised the short notice of the government's decision to let pubs in England and Wales stay open until 5 o'clock on Monday morning. They claim allowing venues to show the Three Lions World Cup match against Mexico, which kicks off at 1 a.m, will take officers away from communities. A woman who claimed her husband's fatal stab wound was accidental has been jailed for life for murder. Daryl Berman, who's 72, will serve at least 12 years. She claimed 84-year-old David stumbled onto a kitchen knife at their home in Manchester last March. This is what she told emergency services on her driveway and later when interviewed by police.
1: I'm all right, but I'm not. I don't think it's hit me yet, but it will hit me because I can't try. And I'm just covered in blood from doing it. Why are the police here?
2: It's just normal procedure. That
3: What's your full name?
1: My name is Daryl, D-A-R-Y-L, and it's Berman, B-E-R-M-A-N. Why am I so calm?
0: Three men have been cleared of murdering Lyra McKee in Londonderry. The journalist was shot as she covered riots in Derry in 2019. Andy Burnham says he won't call a general election if he becomes Prime Minister. The Labour leadership hopeful has been taking part in a Q&A session on Reddit. Prince William has made a surprise appearance on NFL star Travis Kelce's podcast, and he's had quite the introduction from co-host and Travis's brother, Jason.
4: The Prince of Wales, ladies and presenters, please welcome His Royal Highness Prince William!
5: That is quite an intro, guys. Amazing.
6: We had to do a big for you. Had to do a big.
0: The American footballer is expected to marry Taylor Swift in a lavish ceremony in New York later. And the names of Venus and Serena Williams feature on tomorrow's order of play at Wimbledon. Following doubts over the fitness of Serena, their women's doubles match is listed as...
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0: From the Sky News Centre at 10. Football's governing body is looking at whether to move the timing of England's next World Cup game back by 6 hours. The threat of thunderstorms means the last 16 match with Mexico could now start at 7pm on Sunday here rather than 1am on Monday. Pubs in England and Wales had been allowed to open longer. Michael Kill is from the Nighttime Industries Association.
1: The shift to 7 o'clock is going to be beneficial, but there is a lot of communication, a lot of organisation that goes around this. So we're hoping the decision comes quite quickly so that businesses can prepare. Police are also trying to prepare. So this shift is going to have a considerable impact on the way that they resource also.
0: Lyra McKee's family say they'll leave no stone unturned after three men were cleared of her murder in Londonderry. The journalist was shot dead as she reported on riots in Derry in 2019. The man jailed for murdering student Henry Novak in Southampton is seeking to appeal against his conviction and minimum 21-year sentence. The case sparked protests after footage showed police handcuffing the teenager as he lay dying when his Sikh killer falsely accused him of racial abuse. Andy Burnham's ruled out a general election if he becomes Prime Minister. He's told a Q&A session on Reddit he wants to see voting reform in Labour's next manifesto. There's a buzz swirling around New York City where it's thought Taylor Swift and Travis Kelce are getting married. Ahead of their nuptials, they donated a reported $26 million to various causes, including to food charity City Harvest. Jeffrey Correa says they're thrilled to have received $1 million.
2: One in four school-aged children in New York City don't know where their next meal is coming from, and that's an astounding statistic. You know, the thing that we're very focused on is making sure that we put this donation to very good use to get out across our city.
0: And Egypt.

evening, good evening. Hello and welcome to another edition of Brother Voodoo's Playlist Obscura here on Shmoo 99.8 FM and on DAB here in Aberdeen, online at shmoo.org.uk, or you can ask your smart speaker to play Station House Media Unit. I am Aaron, aka Brother Voodoo, the Clown Prince of Community Radio and the Minister of the Obscure, here with nearly 2 hours of the very best underground, unheard and unusual music that you might not ever have heard before, but hopefully will enrich your life for experiencing. Coming up on the show tonight, we'll have, I'd say, a litany of gorgeous, gorgeous music, and along with all of our regular and irregular features, including, but not limited to, at 20 past, we'll have music for the easily confused two tracks from similar sounding acts with similar names, but don't necessarily sound the same. At 22, we'll have this aforementioned irregular feature. On the hour, we do That's Not the News, That's Not. And then in hour two, we will have this week's Then and Now. We'll give you the full 12 inches and we'll have the chiptune of the week. All that, along with me babbling pretty incoherently while playing you some amazing music. Tracks very much like this.

hailing from down in that there London. The very welcome return to Playlist Obscura of Lim Orion. That's a brand new track called Colosseum here on the show. Don't forget, if you want to keep up to date with not only this show but all of my other radiophonic nonsense and beyond, you can do so via the wonder that is social media on Facebook. We have a page for the show. It's facebook.com/playlistobscura. Also, you can find me on pretty much everything else. Just looking for Brother Voodoo. Brother spelled B-R-U-T-H-A. Whether that's on Blue Sky or Threads or Mastodon or Instagram or TikTok. I'm on all those things. And also, you can get in touch with me directly by emailing brothervoodoo@gmail.com. Whether that's to tell me what you think of the show, to offer suggestions for any of our regular or irregular features, or to submit music for potential inclusion in the show. If you are submitting music, two rules. First of all, please make sure it's safe to play on the radio. No swearing. No swearing. And also, please send audio files, as I cannot play streaming links on the radio. Okay? Cool? Deal? Great? Nice. This next act hail from Massachusetts in the United States of America. And they are Ghost Painted Sky. And this is a track called Sound and Fury.

hailing from the north of Englandshire. That was Amy Bell and Want Me. Before that, we had Ghost Painted Sky from the United States and Sound and Fury. Okay, this next track should take us up to this week's Music for the Easily Confused. Let's have a bit of this. We'll head to Wales, where we meet Rusty Shackle. This is Riders of the Purple Sage.

Any more? No. From Wales, that was Rusty Shackle and Riders of the Purple Sage here on Brother Voodoo's Playlist Obscura on Shmoo 99.8 FM. Let's see. Yeah, it's just gone 20 past, and that means it's time for one of our regular features. And this time, it's time for music for the easily confused, that part of the show where I play you two tracks by two different acts with similar sounding names who don't necessarily sound the same. The whole kind of thing, be it, I'm going to switch out this chair in a minute because it is creaky. A different chair put in the studio today. Anyway, excuse the creaking. There we go. Anyway, for example, your gran finds out that you're a big fan of a certain band or singer or something. She heads down to the record store because she wants to get you something nice. But when she comes back, what she brought you isn't necessarily bad. It's just not right. For example, you're a bit of an 80s kid. And in particular, you're quite a big fan of Sheffield's finest Heaven 17 from back off in the 80s. Granny, you know, hears you telling people about how big a Heaven 17 fan you are. Off she goes, heads down to the local record store to get you something nice. But when Gran gets back, she didn't get Heaven 17. She got East 17 from the 90s. So, anyway, we'll have some Heaven 17. We'll have Come Live With Me. But before that, from 1992, this is East 17, and this is the House of Love. This is music for the easily confused.

That was Heaven 17 and Come Live With Me. Before that, we had East 17 and House of Love. Two acts, both with 17 in the name. Sometimes this feature is as simple as that. Now, normally at this point, I would say we'll have another Music for the Easily Confused this time next week. But next week, I will not be here. I'm taking a week off. I will return the following week. So get ready for me saying a lot of, we'll do that again next time. There you go. But as to back to right now, who are we going to have next? I've been sitting on this track for a few weeks, actually. I need to get this played because I was listening to it in the car earlier and it's so good. This is another act from down in that there, Landon. This is The Dead Man's and Make Me Pray.

That was The Dead Man's and Make Me Pray from all the way down in London. Yes, by the way, don't forget, if you don't quite catch the name of any of the tracks or the acts that we play on Playlist Obscura tonight, do not fret and do not fear, because at the end of the show, we'll post complete track listings of everything that has been played, and you'll be able to find them over on the Facebook page, facebook.com/PlaylistObscura. Or over on our blog. It's an old-fashioned blog, everyone. Yes, playlistobscura.blogspot.com. You can have a read through that and years' worth of old track listings as well. And then go, that's what he was trying to say. And it'll make loads more sense. It's all very much part of the service. Okay, play this one to take us up to the irregular feature. We're heading back stateside to Phoenix in Arizona. This is Secret Attraction and Emerald.

secret attraction, taken from their collection Oceans. There we go. That was Emerald here on Brother Voodoo's Playlist Obscura. It's just gone 22, which means it's time for another one of our regular features, or rather it's time for this week's irregular feature, the part of the show where we play you something that conforms to one of various features we've done in the past, and you never quite know what you're going to get. Sometimes we'll have unexpected Japanese pop music, sometimes we'll have a spoken word piece in wordplay. This week, for the second week in a row actually, we're going to have some music from an Aberdeen outside Scotland. You see, here on Shmoo, we celebrate everything that there is about the granite city of Aberdeen, but there are other places in the world also called Aberdeen, and they also contain fantastic people and music. Yes, it's time to remind you that other Aberdeens are available. And this week, we are heading off to Aberdeen, Washington, in the United States of America. Now, I tried to find out as much as I could about this artist, but there is very little online apart from their music, which is fair enough. But what it does mean is I don't know whether or not their name is Karsh, C-A-R-S-H, or Bikarsh. Because all their music's marked as Bikarsh, but I don't know if that means it's Bikarsh or if it's Bikarsh. I'm going to go with being Bikarsh, because that's what it says. This is taken, considering what I just said, rather aptly, from a collection called Nonsense. This is New Awareness Arising. And please remember, other Aberdeens are available.

Excellent stuff by Karsh. That was New Awareness Rising here on Playlist Obscura. And we'll have another irregular feature this time next time here on the show. But if you're a regular listener to the irregular feature, you know that I regularly follow it with music from right here in Aberdeen. And this week is no exception. We have a recent release by Not Operator from their eponymous EP. We will have Sarcastic Illuminati. But before that, this is a new track by a very, very new act who hailing from right here in the Granite City, going under the name of The Lyric Mind. This is a track called The Money God.

two very different acts, both hailing from right here in the Granite City of Aberdeen. That was Not Operator from their Not Operator EP. We had Sarcastic Illuminati. And before that, a good gentleman I know from Speaking Weird, who's experimenting with both lyricism, poetry and music in ways always worth listening to, The Lyric Mind and Money God. Brilliant stuff. They just set up a SoundCloud. We can go and check out more of their stuff, and no doubt we'll play more of it on a future edition of Brother Voodoo's Playlist Obscura here on Shmoo FM. And as I said, we'll have more local music this time, next time, here on the show. But yes, just quickly, because the fact that I've got about a minute before we get to the halfway point of the show, I'll remind you that if you don't quite catch the name of any of the acts or the tracks that we play on the show, we'll post complete track listings of everything played at the end of tonight's broadcast. You'll find them over on the Facebook page, facebook.com/playlistobscura, or on our blog, playlistobscura.blogspot.com. If you didn't quite have time to jot down the name of the blog, don't worry, because on my other social media, whether that's on Blue Sky or Threads or Mastodon, where you'll find me as Brother Voodoo, we link to the blog at the end of the show. There you go. It's all there for you. We make it as easy as we possibly can with whatever weapon of choice you're choosing to take. But it's just gone the halfway point of the show, which means it's a point when many other radio shows would have handed you over to those fine, upstanding people over at the news to hear all of the no doubt wonderful things going on out there in the big wide world. However, here on Playlist Obscura, we go for nearly 2 hours non-stop. We do, however, acknowledge that we're not playing out the news by playing you something better than listening to the news. Time for a feature that I like to call That's Not the News, That's Not. We play something either topical or sometimes even political, and sometimes both. And we've been playing a lot of football songs because of the football, sports ball. But let's not forget the fact that it's Pride Month. And not only is it Pride Month, but this weekend just gone was DIY Pride in Aberdeen, with a mixture of Pride events and protest events going on in the city centre. And in honour of all of that, let's have a bit of this from 2023. This is Juliet and Her Regrets, and this is Pride is a Protest. And that's not the news, that's not.

Juliet and her regrets, and Pride is a protest. Excellent stuff. We'll have another track better than listening to the news around about this time next time here on Brother Voodoo's Playlist Obscura here on Shmoo FM. But welcome back to part two of this week's show. Still to come, we will have at 20 past this week's Then and Now, an old song and a new one by an act with new music coming out, and you might not be aware of it. Also, at 22, I'll play you a 12-inch mix as Playlist Obscura gives you the full 12 inches. And we got the chiptune of the week and much, much more stuff like this. We're heading back down to Wales for an act with the fantastic name of The Boy with the Greyhound Tattoo, taken from the collection Pick of the Litter. This is The Wheel Kept Spinning.

decided to give you a little Welsh double bill there. That was Brooke Fox, and that was Rome, taken from their collection Everybody's in Love. Before that, we had The Boy with the Greyhound Tattoo, and The Wheel Kept Spinning here on Brother Voodoo's Playlist Obscura on Shmoo 99.8 FM and on DAB here in Aberdeen, online at shmoo.org.uk, or you can ask your smart speaker to play Station House Media Unit. There are loads of ways to check in with us here on Shmoo. Okay, it feels like it's getting a bit more raucous. Should we get even more raucous? Yeah, go on then. Why not? This next act, another returner to the show, all the way from Hudson in New York in the United States of America, the mighty Titanosaur. This is Holding On to the Light.

Excellent stuff, as I say. Getting a little bit more raucous on a Tuesday night. Titanosaur and Holding On to the Light here on Playlist Obscura. Excellent stuff. Okay, we're coming up to 20 past, and that means it's another time for another one of our regular features. It's time for this week's Then and Now, where I play you an old track and a new one by an act still going, still putting out new material, and you might not be aware of it. This week we are spotlighting the brainchild of one Mark Oliver Everett. I feel like we've done this in previous years because they keep putting new stuff out, but I'm always delighted to play some Eels here on Then and Now. Yes, so Eels have a new album coming out. The album's called Cookie Happened. There's only one track out from it so far, so we will play you that. It's called Cap in Hand. But before that, we are going back to 1996, longer ago than any of us really need to think about. 30 years? It's divisible by 10. It's easy to do maths. Anyway, let's not consider that, or we'll all turn into dust. This from the seminal album Beautiful Freak by Eels. This is Your Lucky Day in Hell. And this is this week's Then and Now.

I mean, any excuse to play some Eels, really, isn't it? Taken from the brand new album Cookie Happened. That was Cap in Hand. Before that, from the seminal album Beautiful Freak from 1996, we had Your Lucky Day in Hell. And we'll have music from an act who got new music out, and you might not be aware of it in Then and Now, next time here on Playlist Obscura. Excellent stuff. Okay, let's have a little bit of reggae, shall we? Go on. From Jamaica, this is Terry Lennon and Lift Me Higher.

Oh, a little bit of evangelical reggae on a Tuesday night. That was Terry Linen and Lift Me Higher here on Playlist Obscura. Excellent stuff. Okay. By the way, let's just give you one final reminder about the track listing, because if you don't quite catch the name of any of the tracks or acts that we play on the show, we try and help you with that. At the end of the show, we'll post complete track listings of everything that has been played. You will be able to find them on the Facebook page, facebook.com/playlistobscura, or on our blog. Yes, we still have a blog. It's playlistobscura.blogspot.com, and you can go there. Also, if you can't find the blog on all of the other social media, which is Blue Sky or Threads or Mastodon, where you can find me as Brother Voodoo, Brother spelled B-R-U-T-H-A. Find me on there. We post links to the blog and, of course, links to any of the accounts of the acts played that we can find, so you can give them a follow and find out if they've got any new music coming out, any gigs lined up, or an interesting haircut, or a cute pet. All these things and more can be yours over on social media. But to take us up to this week's 12-inch mix, let's have a bit of this from California. This is Jake Lionheart and Wonder.

Beautiful, beautiful stuff from the collection World Worry Wonder Whiskey. That was Wonder by Jake Lionheart. It's just gone 22, which means it's time for the newest of our regular features that we introduced a few weeks back now. Well, I'm going to play you a 12-inch mix, an extended mix of a track that you might have only heard the regular mix of in the past, because, say, back in the days of old-school vinyl, you'd have your normal single and then a bigger record that had a longer version of it. Yes, prepare yourself, because we will give you the full 12 inches. And this week we're playing the 12-inch mix of a track from 1985, Kate Bush. This is the 12-inch mix of Running Up That Hill. This is the full 12 inches.

the full extended 12-inch mix of Running Up That Hill, A Deal With God by Kate Bush. And we'll have another 12-inch mix when we give you the full 12 inches next time here on Playlist Obscura. But we're entering the final furlong of another show. Let's see what we can cram in before we need to bid you adieu. Once again, we'll head to Salem in Massachusetts in the United States of America. This is a musician by the name of Sarah Blacker, and taken from the collection, well, actually, this is the title track of the collection. This is Horizon Line.

0: completely and utterly gorgeous piece of music. Hailing from Salem in Massachusetts, that was Sarah Blacker and Horizon Line here on Playlist Obscura. We are very nearly out of time on another show, but we cannot finish things off without our chiptune of the week. And this week's chiptune artist is effectively unexpected Japanese pop music, as they hail from Japan, recording under the name of Still Dreams. This is taken from their current single. It is called Summer Song. And it's this week's
1: Chiptune of the Week.

amazing stuff. Lovely chiptune music for your summer evening. Hopefully that takes some of the edge off the heat. That was Still Dreams and Summer Song. And we'll have another chiptune of the week, this time next time here on Playlist Obscura. But that's pretty much all that we have time for on this week's show. As I said earlier, I will be off next week, so no new Playlist Obscura next week. We will return the week after with more fantastic music. By the way, I meant to mention this when we did the local music. If you like local music, don't forget, tune into Cruise Control Friday this coming Friday, because I will be doing that before I head off on my travels. And not only will we do that, and we'll have your weekend gig guide and that stuff, but a couple of members of the Funky Red Pandas will be in the studio with me to chat about their brand new album, which is releasing on Friday, and also we'll listen some tracks from it as well. So yeah, tune in from 5 p.m. on Friday evening for Cruise Control Friday with extra Funky Red Pandas. But until then, take exceptionally good care of yourself. Thank you for giving me your valuable time, and I look forward to talking to you again soon. Take care, y'all.

0: From the Sky News Centre at midnight, some breaking news. It's been confirmed England's next World Cup game against Mexico will kick off at 1 a.m. as planned on Monday. Pubs in England and Wales will be allowed to open until 5 a.m. FIFA had been considering moving the match forward by 6 hours to 7 p.m. on Sunday UK time because of the threat of storms. Football writer Henry Winter says it shouldn't cause too much of a problem.
1: England have their sports scientists, they have their preparation. They won't have seen necessarily an eventuality like this, but this is England. England waited 60 years for to try and get closer to a trophy, and a few storms buffeting them on the way, well, it's nothing they're not used to.
0: Three men have been cleared of murdering a journalist in Londonderry. Lira McKee was shot in April 2019, as she reported on riots in Derry. A man jailed for murdering student Henry Novak in Southampton is seeking to appeal against his conviction and 21-year minimum prison sentence. The case sparked protests after footage showed police handcuffing the teenager when Vikram Digwa falsely accused him of racial abuse. Andy Burnham says he won't call a general election if he becomes Prime Minister. The Labour leadership hopeful has been taking part in a Q&A session on Reddit. NHS England is going to reward us for walking. It's launching a scheme next year aimed at encouraging us to go for a 30-minute daily stroll. Those who stick to it will be offered incentives. Personal trainer Lavina Mehta says walking has countless benefits.
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1: Now this here's a story about the Rock Island Line. The Rock Island Line, she runs down into New Orleans. And just outside of New Orleans, there's a big toll gate. And all the trains that go through the toll gate, well, they gotta pay the man some money. But of course, if you got certain things on board, you're okay, you don't have to pay the man nothing. And just now, we see a train, she coming down the line. And when she come up near the toll gate, the driver, he

And the man say, well, you all right, boy, just get on through. You don't have to pay me nothing. And the train go through. And when you go through the toll gate, the train got up a little bit of steam and a little bit of speed. And when it drives

0: From the Sky News Centre at 1. It's understood England's World Cup last 16 clash with Mexico will kick off as scheduled at 1 a.m. Monday morning. That's despite concerns about bad weather. Joe Rawson reports from Mexico City.
1: After discussions, we understand that the English and Mexican football associations weren't particularly happy about a potential kickoff change, and so it will remain as scheduled. That's 6 p.m. local time, 1 a.m. Monday morning. But FIFA will continue to monitor conditions, particularly the weather, with storms expected in Mexico City at kickoff time.
0: And some breaking news. It's official. Singer Taylor Swift and NFL star Travis Kelce are now married. A spokesperson's confirmed the news. It's thought to have taken place in New York. Elsewhere, Lyra McKee's family say they'll leave no stone unturned after three men were cleared of her murder in Londonderry. The journalist was shot dead as she reported on riots in Derry in 2019. A pensioner who falsely claimed her husband stumbled into a kitchen knife has been jailed for at least 12 years for murder. Daryl Berman stabbed her 84-year-old partner at their home in Manchester last March. Andy Burnham insists he won't call a general election if he becomes the next Prime Minister. The Labour leadership favourite's been answering questions on social media platform Reddit and says he'll stick to his party's 2024 manifesto. Lord Hutton was Defence Secretary under Gordon Brown.
2: I think he should stick to the manifesto, because to do otherwise really is not being straight with the country and the voters who put a Labour government into office. I would rather see him focus a bit more of his attention on the wider issue of public spending.
0: And Novak Djokovic has won his 105th match at Wimbledon to equal Roger Federer's
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